0: in the choir set, baby. Yes, it is. Anybody still singing the choir? Where you at, choir members?
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2: 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Say it again. 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Listen.

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Listen.

She went to the hospital and had a surgery, and they told her she would have to have radical chemotherapy to get completely healed.

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Come on, everybody. Anybody from North Carolina? Anybody from Georgia and Florida and South Carolina? Y'all know what I'm talking about. Just 'cause you in L.A. 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

Chiefs.

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6: Alexander King, known to many as Chris King, born August 15, 1943 in Charleston, Missouri. 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He was on the air for 38 years on KPRS and KPRT. 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Chris had been a three-time award recipient from the Boys and Girls Club of America. He was a four-time recipient of the Southern Christian Leadership Conference Award for making the Martin Luther King celebration a reality in Kansas City. Chris King also served as a deacon at Progressive Missionary Baptist Church for 39 years. On January 5th, 2024, Chris King passed, but his legacy will live on.
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1: Hello, I'm Bishop Mark Tolbert. 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We're going to make it together. 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

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Our goal is to give you guys the best in old school, new school, all school. We're going to keep this thing churchy and funky all at the same time. But as always, we start off with a word of prayer. So let's go before the throne of grace. Gracious God, our Father and soon coming King, we thank you for this moment. We honor you for this day. And we praise you for this amazing opportunity. Now, God, as we prepare to give music that has a message that will encourage and uplift, we pray, Lord God, that you get all the glory, all the honor, and all the praise. We thank you in advance because we know that this music with a melody and a message is going to minister. We thank you even now. In Jesus' name we pray. Amen. Now let's kick this party off right, y'all, with none other than Marette Brown Clark singing a song entitled, I Just Want to Praise You. Heard it right here on the Marvin Sapp.

Yo fam, that was none other than Christina Bell singing a song entitled So Glad, and you heard right here inside the Marvin Sapp Radio Show. And I need y'all to keep it locked, beloved, because I got some more great gospel music on the way from a group by the name of Root Fire. But first, here is music from Isabel Davis with her latest single entitled Jesus, and you heard it right here on the Marvin Sapp Radio Show.

0: y'all, we try to make it, we really try to keep it locked and trying to make it wonderful, y'all. That was Melodies of Inspiration as they continue. And we had none other than Travis Green telling us something that we already knew, and that is that he made a way. How many of you know that he made a way? He made a way out of no way. As a matter of fact, let's keep it 100. He didn't just make a way. He's made ways out of no way. And you heard it right here on the Marvin Sapp Radio Show. And I need you to keep it locked. We love it because we got more on the way. But coming up right now is time for the word of the day. And the word of the day is important. Why? Because the word is a lamp unto my feet. It is a light unto my pathway. The truth of the matter is that I cannot live by bread alone, but I got to live by every word that proceedeth out of the mouth of God. The word of the day is coming up right after this.
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0: Well, family, the word of the day is found in the book of Galatians, chapter number 5, around verse 22 and 23, where it declares, "But the fruit of the Spirit is love, joy, peace, long-suffering, gentleness, goodness, faith, meekness, temperance. Against such things there is no law." it is important that we understand that the fruit of the Spirit is something that must be cultivated. It's something that must be practiced. It's something that must be worked on every day of our lives. Strangely enough, I believe, family, I want y'all to hear me. I believe that the fruit of the Spirit is really the real sign of your salvation. Do you have that level of control over your life where you don't allow any and or everything to move you or upset you? Do you have temperance, meekness, and faith, goodness, gentleness, long-suffering? Can you walk in peace with folks that want to upset your peace? Can you have joy in situations where joy seemingly cannot be found? Can you love folks that are unlovable? See, that's the fruit. And that's the word of the day. I need y'all to keep it locked. Got some more great gospel music coming your way right now.
8: He cannot fail. Say it again. Tell him there is no failure. Say it like you believe it. There is no failure.

Yo family, that was none other than Rudy Carrenz singing a song entitled God Don't Cancel Me. Now let me tell you something, we live in a day where this culture is cancel. I mean, it's just everybody trying to cancel each other. We go online and we dragging this one and we dragging that one. We believe everything that people post about everybody, and most of the folks that they're posting about, they've never met, never spoke to, or had the opportunity to stand in a room with them. But aren't you glad that God, who never sleeps nor slumbers, he pays attention at all times? And the fact of the matter is that even in your mishaps, he never canceled you. That's right. You heard this right on the Marvin Sapp Radio Show. I need y'all to keep it locked because we got new music on the way from EJ Fields. But first, family, here is none other than Nia Allen, singing a song entitled Lord, I Love You. And you heard it right here, Nia Allen on the Marvin Sapp Radio.

0: Yeah.
1: Yo, fam, this is the Bishop himself, Marvin Sapp, and I want to thank you for hanging with me as I bring you guys the very best in gospel music. You know, I always tell you what my goal is. My goal is to keep it funky and churchy all at the same time. And that was the latest musical offering from Jermaine Dolley with Never Shall Forget. Remember where you heard it first now. You heard it first right here on the Marvin Sapp Radio Show. Now it's time. It's time for us to move forward. It's time for a mirror talk. It's time for us to declare and decree some things over our own lives. And it's going to come up right after this. I'm going to tell you what to say. Don't worry about it. I got something to put in your mouth so you can speak life over your own life. And it's coming up right after this.
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2: Y'all know what time it is. It's time for Marvin's Motivational Moment. It's time for a Mirror Talk Moment. It's time for you to declare, decree some things over your own life. And I'm going to tell you exactly what you need to say. So just start by saying these words. Say with me, I am spirit-led and spirit-controlled. Temperance is not something I strive for in my own strength. It's the fruit growing in me because the Holy Spirit lives in me. Say these words. Say, I walk in self-control today, and my appetite, emotions, and reactions, they submit to the Spirit of God within me. In other words, I'm not governed by what happens on the outside. I'm literally governed by what's happening on the inside of me. That was Marvin's Motivational Moment, beloved brothers and sisters. I need you to stay with me. Here comes some more great gospel music coming up.

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0: Yo, family, listen, that was music from none other than Bishop Paul S. Morton singing a song entitled I Believe. And you heard it right here on the Barber Tap Radio Show. We got Pastor Mike Jr. He's coming up inside this gospel music mix. But first, here is none other than James Fortune and Fire with the latest single that he has out as we speak, entitled In the Room. And you heard it while I was in the room right here on the Marvin Sapp Radio Show.
1: Yeah.

0: your family. That was none other than my fraternity brother. I shouldn't say fraternity, because you know we got a whole bunch of folks denouncing, and it's so much. Let me just say, that is my brother in Christ, by the name of Pastor Mike Jr., singing a song entitled "Amen." You heard it right here on the Marvin Sapp Radio Show. I'm beloved. This is the Bishop himself, Marvin Sapp, and my goal is to give you guys the best in old school, new school, all school. We're keeping this thing churchy, and we're keeping it funky all at the same time. We got music coming your way from Bishop Hezekiah Walker. Plus, y'all know what time it is. It's time for Ask the Bishop. You know, you sent your question months ago, and it's time for me to get to it. I've been waiting, and you've been patient. So it's coming up right after this.
1: 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Two play cousins, both award-winning journalists, bringing you real talk on politics, pop culture, and all things Black girl magic, with plenty of laughs along the way.
2: Jason Reed did say, you better get you a sun pass. We never did. Because, you know, there's still toll roads, you know, because the way that
3: so y'all had to go through the tolls?
2: Girl, we ended up on this toll on the New Jersey Turnpike where there's all these tolls and stuff. We're going through these toll roads. I don't have no easy pass. So I'm blowing through the easy pass lane, racking up tickets. I'm sure that when they send it to me, it's going to be like a few hundred dollars.
3: So you just went through the easy pass lane?
2: I was just like, I'm just going to keep going. I thugged it right on through. I'm just thugging through the tolls just like I had an easy pass, but I don't.
3: You're riding dirty.
2: We was riding dirty.
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0: Y'all know what time it is, right? It is time for Ask the Bishop. And the question this week is a very, very broad question. The question this week is, what are some good lifetime goals to set? Here lies the challenge with that question. It depends on what your lifetime goals are. Because the reality is that everybody's personal situation and desires are different. So whatever your desires are, you need to set a goal to fulfill those specific desires, as long as those desires line up with the plan and the purpose of God for your life. Well, what's the plan and purpose of God for my life? Well, that's something that you have to seek Him about. If you seek ye first His kingdom and His righteousness, things will be added unto you. So that is your responsibility, to seek, to ask for direction and focus in this particular season of your life. And then once you find out what it is exactly that God has designed for you, that will help you set the proper goals in the life of your lifetime that you want to set. So I know that didn't make sense, that last part, but let me say it again like this. I can't tell you what it is that you are supposed to be going after. You should have your own desires and your own goals. Reach for it. That's what I want to challenge you to do. That is the answer to this question. Now, if you got a question or a prayer request or a song request, all you got to do is just email me at askmarvinsapp@gmail.com. Again, that's askmarvinsapp@gmail.com. And who knows, I may just get to your question next week. Now, let's get back to the music with Brandon Anderson singing the song entitled Promise. 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
17: Lord, I know you're a promise keeper. I know you're able.

But God, I don't feel anything. But I know.

Yo, family, listen, I would love, absolutely love to connect to each and every one of you. If you got a song request, or if you got a question for Ask the Bishop, or if you got a comment about the show, I would just love to connect to you. And people always ask me, how in the world can we connect you, Bishop Marvin? It was very simple. All you have to do is just follow me on any and or every one of my social media platforms. You can follow me on Facebook, my official Marvin Sapp page, by just hitting like. Look for around 2.9 million followers. You can follow me on X, formerly known as Twitter. You can follow me on Instagram and Threads, all of the above, at Marvin Sapp. Now, let's get back to some more great gospel music with Damon Little singing a song entitled Stand Up. And you heard it right here on the Marvin Sapp Radio.

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Yo, fam, listen, this is the Bishop himself, Marvin Sapp, and you know my goal is to give you guys the best in old school, new school, all school. We're going to keep this thing churchy. We're going to keep it funky all at the same time, but I'm looking at the clock on the wall, and the clock on the wall is telling me, family, that I'm out of time. Yep, I'm out of time. But even though I'm out of time, I'm not out of music, and I'm not out of message. So you know what I got to do? I got to wait until we come back together on this same station, same time, but next time. Same station, same time, but next time. But let me tell you what your assignment is. Your assignment is to invite someone to be a part of this amazing time that we share together consistently. Can you do that for me? Well, listen, until next time, y'all know what my prayer is. My prayer is the same prayer that I pray for you all every opportunity that I get. And that prayer is that the rest of your days, that they'll be the best of your days. I need you to stay safe. I need you to stay healthy. Grace and peace.

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1: God bless you, my friend. This is Bishop Ben Stevens. I want to encourage you to look to the hills from which cometh your help. Your help comes from the Lord. I want you to know that God did not bring you this far to leave you now. 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If God brought you to this, God will take you through this, and this too shall pass. 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Know that a family that prays together stays together.
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1: Thank you, God, for giving us our identity in you. 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

Song says it's good to be alive, but it's best to live. 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
2: Greetings. My name is Pastor Derek Fields. No matter what yesterday looked like, today is a new opportunity. You can start again. You can rebuild. You can move forward. God specializes in new beginnings. Don't let past mistakes or current struggles define you. Lift up your head. Take that first step, because your future is still full of promises, and it starts right now. Remember, the family that prays together always stays together.
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I will call on the name of the Lord, who is worthy to be praised.

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3: Greetings. I'm Pastor C.D. Collier. Life can feel like a storm sometimes. Winds blowing, waves crashing, and no clear direction. But even in the middle of the storm, peace is still possible. God has not left you. 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Peace is still within your reach. Remember, the family that prays together stays together.
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0: shall have a witness tonight. Can I ask y'all one question? 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
1: He saw the man.
0: I can't get no help up in here, because there are some folk in here that people have wrote you off, said you would never amount to anything, said that you would never end up being anywhere. But Myron, tell him one more time, what did he see?
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18: Gospel Tracks!
0: Walt Baby Love Productions presents Gospel Tracks, making a joyful noise unto the Lord. Hi, this is Walt Baby Love. And for the next 2 or 3 hours, depending on what city you're hearing us in, we'll feature the best gospel and inspirational entertainment from around the world. This weekend happens to be our Mother's Day weekend program. Thank you for joining us. And this weekend, we are going to speak with Renee Spearman.
19: I don't plan any of the things that God does for me. I just be like, wow. So I'm just grateful.
0: Pastor Mike Jr.
3: I think one of the things we got to heal in the 21st century church is the relationship between the priest and the psalmist.
0: And Todd Tribbett.
1: There's no jealousy and competition in gospel music. What are you talking about?
0: They'll all join me in separate Zoom chats from our Marina Del Rey studios right here in Southern California. Then we'll get into our inspirational thought of the week. I give you the phone number to the Faith phone line and how you can reach out to us on our social media platforms. Plus, we'll have our Gospel Tracks Faith phone line prayer list and a timely and informative Gospel Tracks medical moment. You're probably thinking, why is he laughing? I'm thanking God for my lovely wife. She's going to join us this weekend for our Mother's Day program. And I'm thanking God for my mother, my two great-grandmothers, my two grandmothers. At one time, we had 5 generations alive at the same time. But I know they're in heaven praying for us right now. Having said that, I'm kicking things off with William Murphy. God continues to give us double for all our troubles, but our mothers are still with us.
20: 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I need you to get up.

Hey, what's up? It's your boy Dante Bo. This is my single Grateful featuring Friday, and you're listening to my friend Walt Baby Love and Gospel Tracks. Peace.

0: That's my man Dante Bo, and Grateful is former number one song here at Gospel Tracks from back in the day. Next, I was speaking with Renee Spearman, which she is such a just a kind spirit. I mean, just a wonderful person. The past couple of weeks, we've been sharing our interview with Renee Spearman right here on the program. But if you go to our social media platforms, you can watch the entire interview via Zoom. Anyway, as we were talking during the course of that interview, I asked her to tell us about some of her future projects besides what she's already done with Montel Jordan and Kim Burrell.
1: I want to continue, of course, writing and doing the things that I currently do, but I also want to get more onto the production side of the music. Right now, I'm also working on a full project, which will be released soon. And so I'm so excited about that. And I will be one of the producers on the movie for Dr. Bobby Jones that will be coming out probably next year or so. So I'm so excited. So I've been talking to him, like we've been talking a whole lot. So it's just a blessing to be a part of what God, I don't plan any of the things that God does for me. I just be like, wow. So I'm just grateful.
2: Thank you, God, for giving us our identity in you. We can know who we are because we know whose we are, and we don't have to work for your approval. You've called us by name.

0: Montel Jordan and Kim Burrell. Renee Spearman presents You Chose Me. Just think, y'all, God chose us. He gave us free will, but he chose us. And when we answered, oh, he blessed us to become part of the family of God. Well, my wife's with us. Reverend Patricia's with us. Sweetheart, welcome to Gospel Tracks this weekend.
1: Yes, it's an honor to be here because we get to honor. And I get to say great things about all of the women out there. We honor women today, Mother's Day, all the mothers. And mothers come in all packages. Mothers, biological mothers, foster mothers, mothers, mentors. You know, we're going to also talk about women who are separated from their children. You know, all, we're going to honor mothers. You know, I don't want to leave anybody out. And this is an honor just to be here and to recognize the good and the grace that God has given all of us to be mothers.
0: Wow. Thank you, dear. Listen, we got to take care of a bunch of business, but she's going to be with us for the next 3 hours. Happy Mother's Day to all the mothers in our audience out there. God bless you. We love you. And we're going to keep on honoring you. This is Walt. Baby love, that's for sure.
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6: 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Somebody say
7: God bless you, Walt, baby love. I appreciate you. I thank God for you. I listen to you every Sunday morning on my way to church. My name is Minister Jimmy Banks. I'm in Norfolk, Virginia. I listen to you every morning while I'm traveling, every Sunday morning. I love what you're doing. I keep on doing what you're doing because I really know that you is an anointed man from God. God bless you. Have a blessed day and continue to praise God for his words and for all the honor and all the praise. To God be the glory. Hallelujah. Thank you. Amen. Amen.
0: That was Minister Jimmy Banks from Norfolk, Virginia, calling in. Thank you, Pastor. I appreciate you. I just want you to know how much we love you. And you're right. Here we are, praising God. He's worthy to be praised. We're going to lift up your name right now to our Father in heaven. Most gracious, loving, and everlasting Heavenly Father, we thank you for our brother in Christ, Minister Jimmy Banks, there in Norfolk, Virginia. Keep him safe on the highway, God, on his way to the house of worship. Continue to wrap your protective arms around he and his family. God, continue to give him a word to pass on to his people. Lord, we thank you for all of the men and the women in ministry around the world today. And here we are blessing mothers on this Mother's Day weekend. So I know he has a word to speak about mothers. God, take care of us as we represent you today. And we lift you up to all of our listeners around the world. And we thank you for Minister Jimmy Banks. In Jesus' holy name, we say amen. Amen and amen. Minister Jimmy Banks, this song is for you. Check this out. I call it disco gospel. It's Mariah Carey and the Clark sisters teaming up together with Jesus. I do. I do what? I do love you.

Some of y'all are getting your dance on. I know you are. How about giving me a call at the Faith phone line, 1-877-925-8568. That's 1-877-925-8568. We are looking to hear from you. I want to know what you're doing while you're listening to Gospel Tracks.

0: sounds like music you heard first right around gospel tracks from the group Fire. Contemporary quartet gospel, I Can Count on You. Oh my goodness gracious, we are having ourselves a Holy Ghost praise party this Mother's Day weekend right here at Gospel Tracks. Next, I was speaking to my friend, Pastor Mike Jr., with his anointed self. And as we were talking about music and about ministry, and him being a younger guy, obviously, than myself, but him realizing that I preach also, he began speaking about the relationship that's very important between the pastor and the choir.
1: I think one of the things we got to heal in the 21st century church is the relationship between the priests and the psalmist. I think what's happened in so many contexts, we've had a generation of pastors who felt like the music wasn't that important. And now it's birthing musicians and worship leaders who feel like they're undervalued. As for me, man, I don't minimize it. I need to feel that presence, man. It's just, think about it. Even in the Bible, before they would fight, they would send up Judah. You know, so for me, man, it's very vital, very critical. And somebody said on Instagram, they said, he just don't miss. Like, everything he say in the song be perfect. And I don't think they realize all I'm doing is preaching I'm singing my sermon.
2: That's right.
1: No, that ain't not you, a pastor. This gonna be my year. I'm coming out. I'm staying blessed. Tell your neighbor I said. So what I'm realizing now is not music is nothing but a message with a melody, you know? So I'm going to do all I can to make sure I guard that relationship between priest and psalmist.
3: Y'all ready?

0: Turn It Around, one of those songs saying that God is going to turn it around. I got to mention this real quick, the Mariah Carey song with the Clark Sisters on one of the gospel music charts. She is number one this week. People get nervous when I talk about the charts. Then in another chart, it's Josh Copeland. So take your choice. The bottom line is you get the best gospel music in the world right here at Gospel Tracks. Reverend Patricia, what do you have to say here about Mother's Day?
1: Happy Mother's Day to all of you who are out there, mothers, mothers-to-be. You know, I thank God for you because mothers, we are the nurturers of children, nurturers of those who are going to be here after we're gone. So the role of mother is so, so important. And as I said before, it comes in all shapes, sizes, colors, and, you know, mother, mentors, you know, whoever God has put in your life to mother. And that's an honor. It's a blessing. So once again, I want to say happy Mother's Day to all of you who have been given the role of mother. Happy Mother's Day.
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6: Hey, this is John Legend. I'm hanging out with Walt Baby Love.
0: Ooh, that is sure enough true. It is definitely Walt Baby Love, and it's time for some gospel tracks, classical, old school style. And since we are honoring mothers this particular weekend, I have chosen some very special songs for mothers. As I go ahead and get into this, the very first song that I want to share with you about mothers this Mother's Day weekend on Gospel Tracks comes from our friend Major from Houston, Texas. Are you ready? Give a listen to what Major had to say about his single entitled A Mother's Love.
7: A Mother's Love is one of the hidden gems from my catalog that I am grateful has touched and impacted the way that it has. And I want all of your listeners to definitely check it out. For the mamas that need the reminder, for those that have that relationship with their mothers, it is totally that song that will help to remind you just how sweet the love of a mama is.

0: mother's love. 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
1: Yes, I see how that song just really touched you, and I truly understand, because there's nothing like a mother's love. And, you know, that's why we celebrate. We just honor those who gave us that love. And, hey, today we celebrate. Here comes another song. Oh, my God, I love this one. I'll always love my mama. I said it right, huh?

I'm trying to pull myself together, y'all. The Intruders, I Always Loved My Mama. They're from Philadelphia, Pennsylvania. That song was recorded back in 1973 by the songwriting and producing team of Kenny Gamble and Leon Huff, the owners of Philadelphia International Records at that time. That song is 53 years old and still relevant today. It's my friend Bill Withers, who's gone home to be with the Lord and Grandma's hand.

Bill Withers and Grandma's Hands. And I got to tell y'all this one. Patricia, I don't know if I ever told you this or not, but when I went to New York City in 1971 to work on the radio, right? And I'm on this top 40 radio station, the only black person on this radio station, right? In New York. And people were paying attention to what I was doing and saying all the time. But Bill Withers had made this song. And I convinced my program directors, who would say,

0: spoke with her, then invited us to his dressing room. And my grandmother was just so pleased. But Bill Withers was a true gentleman from Slab Fork, West Virginia. That's where he grew up.
1: Wow.
0: Did that song ever do something for you? Because I know you were raised by your mother and your grandmother.
1: Oh, yeah. Grandma's hand. You know, grandmother, she was the one who taught us about Christ, who led us to church. And she was the main spiritual influence in our lives. And so, you know, I thank God for my grandmother. She was the one that was the conduit that showed me the way to Christ.
0: And as I learned down in Houston, Texas, Big Mama, as she was called back in the day. This is Walt Baby Love. Pray for me, y'all.
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10: Hi, this is Pastor Charles Jenkins, wishing my own mother and my wife, the mother of my children, your mother, grandmother, big mother, a happy Mother's Day. 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
0: Thank you, Pastor Charles. We appreciate you. God bless you, man, living here now in Southern California. Well, my wife and I have celebrated our first grandchild together. And he's 7 months old now, and our daughter's on the way here with the baby. But this is Mother's Day weekend. So, Patricia, I'm going to let you just take it from here and talk about what you'd like to talk about.
1: Absolutely. I am so thrilled that little Noah, my grandson, is going to be in the house. They're coming from Chicago, and I just cannot wait. And, you know, just looking at him and, you know, and just realizing I am his grandmother. It's a huge spiritual responsibility. And I wanted to bring the scripture up. It's when the Apostle Paul is talking to his young preacher who he mentors, Timothy. And he says, I am reminded of your sincere faith, which was first dealt in your grandmother Lois and in your mother Eunice, and I am persuaded now lives in you also. You know, Apostle Paul was just reminding him of the faith, that faith that was first given from your grandmother to your mother.

now to you. And it just lets me know that there is a responsibility for me to instill faith of Jesus, teaching him how to pray. You know, those things are important. So Apostle Paul was reminding that faith, it lives in you. And for that faith to live in our children, our grandchildren, we have to be present, spiritually present in their lives and letting them know the truth, the way of Jesus Christ. And that's how they build their faith, is us. And it's, you know, I was thinking about the scripture. I said, wow, that's an awesome responsibility and a role that we all have to play as mothers. And so all of us who are mothers, who God has honored to be mothers, we have a huge responsibility of telling our children and our grandchildren about Jesus. Oh, here comes Sweet Thing by Chaka Khan. I love that song. And my little sweet thing is coming, little Noah. I can't wait to see him. I can't wait to hold him again.

You know, I love the choice of songs that are being played today and on the inspirational side. And, you know, we segueing out of Chaka Khan, Sweet Thing, and now we're about to play Bill Withers, Just the Two of Us. And that reminds me of our relationship, just the two of us. We can do all things. We can make it if we try. Amen. Amen. I love this song. It speaks.

0: just the two of us, baby. That's right. Bill Withers. And some folks are probably saying, why is Walt playing these secular R&B songs? It's a gospel program. Mainly because it's about mothers. But these songs are classics in the black community, in the African-American community over the past 40 and 50 years. And we only have a certain amount of songs that gospel artists have made about mothers. So I'd like to encourage them to do some more songs like that, that we could play. But meanwhile, we have to follow the leading of God's Holy Spirit, because I know there's many in our audience that know those songs. And the kiddies, they've learned those songs and heard those songs because of their mothers, their grandmothers, their older brothers and sisters, and people like us here at Gospel Tracks.
1: Yes, and listening to those songs, and, you know, just brings back a lot of memories. And, you know, I'm so glad that you put them in. You know, it's a great element to include.
0: The Holy Spirit leading Walt, baby. Happy Mother's Day, y'all, and happy Mother's Day to you, sweetheart.
1: Thank you so much. Love you.
0: I love you back.
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5: What's up, everybody? This is your boy Kirk Franklin. I want to say hi to every baby's mama and mama's mama and grandmama's mama and mama mama on Mother's Day, y'all, with my man Walt Baby Love on Gospel Tracks.
6: Good morning, Walt Baby Love. This is Angela from Lexington, Kansas, Texas. I listen to you all the times. I've been listening for years. Today, you ask a question. What are you doing while you're listening to Gospel Tracks? Well, I am getting ready for church. I'm getting my family ready for church. All the things that go with that. And praising God while I do it, listening to the music that you play. I appreciate you. I love you. You pray for me, and I certainly do pray for you. Hallelujah.
0: Oh, Angela, God bless you. Thank you for responding to my request about letting us know what you're doing when you listen to Gospel Tracks. Lexington, Kentucky, that's where Angela's from. Thank you, Lexington, Kentucky, and Angela. Angela, we're going to pray for you and your family right now. Heavenly Father, I just bless your holy name. I thank you for my sister in Christ, Angela, there in Lexington, Kentucky. She said she's been with us a long time, getting her family ready to head out to church. God, every year during this Mother's Day program, I say I'm not going to break down, but I do. I can't help myself because those mothers, those grandmothers, my great-grandmothers were so influential in my life. Women like Miss Angela, raising her children with her family, guiding them in the direction that they should go because of the leading of your Holy Ghost. God bless her. Keep her safe. Keep her family safe. Give them wellness of health. In Jesus' holy name, I say amen, amen, and amen. Well, here's one of those gospel songs I can play from a gospel artist. I am speaking about Chester D.T. Baldwin and the Music Ministry Mass Choir. This is a big Mother's Day song. And for those of you who still have your mothers here in the land of the living, let her know how much you love her and how much you appreciate her. I still hear Mama praying.
7: I can remember as a child, back in Liberty, Texas, at 131 Navigation Street, at my grandmother's house, Mamie Sifball. Mama, is what we called her. And I can remember on Sunday mornings, if you were in Mama's house, you had to get up for Sunday morning prayer. Come to think of it, if you in my mama's house today on Sunday morning, you got to get up for Sunday morning prayer. And my grandmother knew how to pray, but she had a lot of grandsons, and oftentimes she couldn't think of our names, and sometimes she would just call us all Bubba. And I got some of my first cousins in here and my brothers in here witness today. But it was something about when Mama got down on her knees to pray for us, she could remember all of our names. And there was nothing like that Sunday morning devotion there. And today we want to remember how Mama used to pray for us.

fervent prayer.

Happy Mother's Day. I'm a mama, and I'm saying Happy Mother's Day to my mother and all you mothers out there, too. This is Nicole C. Mullen. You're listening to Gospel Tracks right here with Walt Baby Love.

Shout now. Nicole C. Mullen from Cincinnati, Ohio, used to be a background singer with Bootsy Collins, right? All of them out of Cincinnati and Dayton, Ohio. I'm not stopping. Here's Prince and the new Power Generation.

0: thank you for allowing us to still be alive here in the land of the living. 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Shouting out to all of our listeners in Nairobi, Kenya, listening to us over Capital FM 98.4 every Sunday afternoon. You want to say hello to folks in Nairobi?
1: Hello, everybody in Nairobi. We cannot wait to visit you all again. We had a wonderful time. You treated us like kings and queens, and we are ready to come back, and I cannot wait. And that little church in Buruburu, Voices of Salvation and Healing, oh, my God, we had a time in worship that day. I cannot wait to come back and visit again.
0: I thank the management, the ownership, and the programming staff for allowing us to be part of the family there in Nairobi, Kenya. And we don't take you for granted at all. Thank you for thinking about us throughout the week and writing to us and continuing to pray for us, because we're praying for your nation. And I ask you to pray for our nation also, because the nonsense that's going on around the world has to stop. And only love and only God and only all of us together can work towards having peace and understanding worldwide. That's what I know.
1: Amen. You said it well. Amen.
0: So listen, y'all, stick with us, because we have more coming up this Mother's Day weekend right around Gospel Tracks. It's Walt, Baby Love, and my lovely wife,
1: Patricia.
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7: Reverend Nelson Fuzzy Thompson, a voice of justice that echoed far beyond Kansas City. 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
0: It's Walt, Baby, and it's time for this week's Gospel Tracks Medical Moment. Now, sometimes children are born with neurological disorders that can affect their learning capabilities. Now, learning disabilities include things like dyslexia and attention deficit hyperactivity disorder. Also affects children outside of the classroom during everyday activities, including interaction with their friends at playtime. Well, the following are some of the possible signs of a learning disability. Number one, your child dislikes school or has difficulty learning. Number two, your child fails to speak at age three. And finally, at number three, your child has trouble with their motor skills, things like buttoning and tying and climbing by the age of five. Well, if you suspect that your child has a learning disability, please make sure you seek assistance right away through his or her school, as well as your family physician. That's this week's timely and informative Gospel Tracks Medical Moment. I'm going to continue celebrating mothers, but I'm going to continue praise and worship also. New music you heard first right around Gospel Tracks last weekend is from Robert Copeland and Helper with the Alabama Groove.

0: you. Top five music these days on all the gospel music charts. Next, I was speaking with Ty Tribbett. Now, I know that this is about gospel music and about all of what we're supposed to do as Christians. But I brought up the subject to him that's kind of thorny sometimes with people in the entertainment industry, even on the gospel side of the tracks. I said to him, how do you actually deal with that spirit of jealousy and competition that you find in the industry? Well, Ty had something to say about that.
1: There's no jealousy and competition in gospel music. What are you talking about? I mean, how I deal with jealousy and competition is I really don't. I think I'm kind of cool with everybody I come in contact with. When you stay low and stay humble, people don't really have too much to say about you. So I just try to just chill and enjoy everybody's company and respect their gifts.

0: Ty Tribbett with that Caribbean feel. Talking about reggae right out of Jamaica, right? Holy You, Ty Tribbett. That's his current single. Top five music these days. After the break, I want you to get ready for our inspirational thought of the week, as well as our faith phone line prayer list. And if you haven't heard it and you are a mother or a grandmother, let us be the first to say Happy Mother's Day to you. God love you, and we love you too. This is Walt Davey.
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0: 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All right, y'all, if you have any positive thoughts, praise, or inspiration you'd like to share with us here at Gospel Tracks, I'd like you to take a moment, give us a call at the Faith Phone Line, 1-877-925-8568. That's the number. Jot it down, and I want you to use it today, all right? 1-877-925-8568. Now, maybe you have a testimony. Share that testimony with us so that we can share it with all of our listeners around the world. Or maybe you'd like to be on the Faith Phone Line prayer list. We'll tell us specifically what it is you'd like us to ask God to do for you. And we'll do our best and talk to God about it and ask God to hear our prayer and to deliver that what you need for you right now. So once again, here's the phone number, 1-877-925-8568. I'm going to wait to hear from you. Let us know what you're doing when you listen to Gospel Tracks, by the way.
4: Good morning, Walt, baby love. Don't stop what you're doing, baby. I need you. You spreading the word of God around. This Annette Daniels calling from City of Virginia Beach, Virginia. Keep the word going, baby. You keep me strong. So I need to hear your music. Keep it going. Love you lots.
5: Good morning. My name is Cindy. I'm calling from Miami, Florida. I would just like to ask that you pray for the world because we need it. Amen.

never fails. Love never fails. That's Duane Hill in the Choir Room featuring Fred Hammond. Love never fails. Wow. Music. Woo, excuse me, Walt David, that you heard first right here on Gospel Tracks all the way back in August of 2025. Glory to God. Thank you, Holy Ghost, for leading us to these hit songs. Next, we're going to have a little prayer, all right? So if you can join me, please do. Heavenly Father, we just glorify you. We lift you up. We praise your holy name. You are worthy to be praised. We thank you for our mothers, God, and our grandmothers, and our great-grandmothers, and our aunties. Yeah, I could just say aunt, but I say aunties only because it's affectionate. Oh, yes, God. You know how I feel. You know what I'm saying. And as I mentioned earlier in the program, every time we have the Mother's Day program, I say I'm going to be strong, but I just can't help myself. Your Holy Spirit touches me. And I feel, I have compassion, I have love, and I have gratefulness about the love and the nurturing and the wisdom that was passed on to me and the courage that was passed on to me by my mother, by my great-grandmother. Hallelujah. Hallelujah. And thank you, God, for my wife and our children, and our grandchildren, and our listeners. Father, help me. I want to lift up Annette Daniels there in Virginia Beach, Virginia. Be a blessing to Annette Daniels, God. Wrap your arms around her. She said she needs to hear our music and our prayers. Take care of her, Lord God. Continue to order her steps in your word. Put good people around her, God, because I can hear in her heart she's a good person. She loves you. This is one of your children. Bless her, God. In Jesus' holy name, we say amen. Then there's Cindy from Miami, Florida, listening over Hot 105. We thank our affiliate there for being with us all 31 years, many others. But God, Cynthia called. She's praying for us and we're praying for her. Bless her, God. Keep her safe. Then I want to pray for our brave men and women of the United States military. We have no way of knowing what's going on around the world right now, God, as we record this program for airing this weekend. Things are changing so fast, I can't even say day to day. We have to say second to second and minute to minute. Our Supreme Court has lost its mind. Yes, God, they've done what they can to deplete the Voting Rights Act. But we that are older have been through this before. We know not to give up. We know that there's a way out. We know that we can appeal not only to other African Americans in this country and our brown brothers and sisters that are Hispanic and Latino, but also Native Americans, Pacific Islanders, and those of Asian descent. The Supreme Court should look like what the nation looks like. It's all of us. We're not going backwards. God help us. We want to see our nation survive as well as prosper and thrive. Take care of the men and women that are our first responders, those in law enforcement, firefighters, paramedics, doctors, and nurses. In Jesus' holy name, I say amen, amen, and amen. Nobody can handle this situation other than Jesus himself. Strengthen us, God. Give us the opportunity once again to rise and show people we will not crumble. Here's James Fortune with his current single, In the Room. Jesus is in the room with us.

0: James Fortune and In the Room. Just know, people, God is in the room. We've got to stay there. We have to remember the sacrifices that have been made by those who have come before us. Congressman John Lewis, Reverend Dr. Martin Luther King Jr., the Reverend Jesse Jackson, Congresswoman Barbara Jordan. When I talk about Congresswoman Maxine Waters, Congresswoman Jasmine Crockett, younger, but strong and intelligent, and many other leaders that we have. Just remember, y'all, we have to stand. And when nothing else has happened, the Bible tells us, just stand.
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4: Hey, hey, hey, hey, hey! Yes, y'all. I'm not yelling at you. I'm just trying to get your attention. Now, my wife, Reverend Patricia, she's going to do our scripture for us today right out of God's Holy Bible. Go ahead, dear.
5: Amen. But before I say the scripture, I just wanted, it came to my spirit that we need to be mindful of women who are incarcerated and also women who have been separated from their children. That means children are without their mothers. That came to my spirit. But I wanted to share this scripture with you. Is when the angel Gabriel came to Mary when she was pregnant. And this is what it says. Mary said, "How will this be?" Mary asked the angel, "Since I am a virgin." The angel answered, "The Holy Spirit will come on you, and the power of the Most High will overshadow you." I say this through the scriptures to you. Now, we wonder how we're going to raise our kids. We're wondering how we're going to do anything when it comes to a child. And it's not us. It's the power of the Holy Spirit. So I pray that all of us will continue to rely on the Holy Spirit to guide us in all our ways when it comes to our children. And it's just like Gabriel told Mary that the power of the Holy Spirit will come over you. And it will overshadow you. Amen. God bless you.
4: It's Josh Copeland. I told you, only Jesus can make this thing happen. And make it happen. It's Mother's Day weekend.

That's what you call saving the best for last. Josh Copeland and Nobody But Jesus, the number one gospel song in the nation this week. I'd love for you to leave us a message on our Facebook page. All you have to do is search Gospel Track Show or Walt Baby Love. That's Gospel Track Show or Walt Baby Love. And on Instagram, it's gospel_tracks. And tracks is spelled T-R-A-X-X.

0: Brand new music you heard first right around Gospel Track just last weekend. Jason Nelson featuring Madison Ryan Ward. Made New is the name of the song. If you can, I'd like you to bow your heads and join us in intercessory prayer. Father God, as we come before the throne of grace, we continue to just reach out to you. You said we're two or more gathered in your name, you'd be in the midst. We are reaching out to you this Mother's Day weekend, asking you to bless all of the mothers in our audience around the world and all those grandmothers and those aunties. We thank you, God, for what it is they bring into our lives, because without them, there would be no recreation whatsoever. So we thank you, God, for blessing our mothers and blessing us through our mothers. In your Son, Jesus' name, we say amen. Amen and amen. Let me tell you what's coming up in the third hour of Gospel Tracks. I've got music on the way from John P. Key, plus Montel Jordan, Kim Burrell, and Renee Spearman presents a Gospel Tracks flashback that we don't want to forget about, and Tanya Nolan. All that and a whole lot more right here on Gospel Tracks with yours truly, Walt Barbie Love.
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The earth is the Lord's, and the fullness thereof, the world and they that dwell therein. The heavens are thine, the earth also is thine. As for the world and the fullness thereof, thou hast founded them. Together we lift praises to the all-wise and universal God. We proclaim that there is one body and one spirit, even as we are called in one hope of our calling, one Lord, one faith, and one baptism, one God and Father of all, of whom is above all and through all and in us all. We welcome you to join the broadcast of the Community Fellowship Church of Jesus Christ, located at 3838 Cleaver II Boulevard in Kansas City, Missouri, with the community shepherd, Reverend Sandra McFadden Weaver, where Jesus Christ is Lord. God is our refuge and strength, a very present help in trouble. Therefore will not we fear. Though the earth be removed, and though the mountains be carried into the midst of the sea, though the waters thereof roar and be troubled, though the mountains shake with the swelling thereof, there is a river, the streams thereof shall make glad the city of God, the holy place of the tabernacle of the Most High. God is in the midst of her, she shall not be moved. God shall help her, and that right early. Be still and know that I am God. The Lord of hosts is with us. The God of Jacob is our refuge.

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1: Our help in ages past, hope for years to come, shelter from the stormy blast. Lord, you're our eternal home. We come before you this morning, Heavenly Father, knowing that you are the Most High God, knowing that it is you that have made us and not we ourselves, knowing that it is you that have given us another chance this morning, that it is you and you alone by which we are able to live, move, and have our being. Lord, we thank you right now. We praise you, O God, for your mighty acts. We praise you for your grace and mercy. We praise you for your miraculous power, your infinite wisdom. Lord, as we lift up our highest praise and shout hallelujah this morning, we just want to thank you. Thank you, Lord, for all the blessings. Thank you, Lord, for keeping us. Thank you, Lord, for being merciful. Thank you, Lord, for loving us in spite of ourselves. Thank you, thank you, thank you, Lord. Father, we just ask you right now in the name of Jesus that you will bless all the bereaved and those that are experiencing loss, those that have been visited by the death angel. Bless and comfort them right now, oh God. We ask a special blessing upon Sister Leomi and Sister Tennille and their family right now, Lord, and their loss. We ask a special blessing upon all those, oh Heavenly Father, whose lives have been touched and changed and rearranged by losses of loved ones, family members, parents, children, grandparents. Lord, we ask in the name of Jesus that you bless those spouses who now, oh Heavenly Father, have lost their partners and their best friend. Father, we pray in the name of Jesus that you will just touch right now. Bless the Welch family, oh Heavenly Father, continually. Comfort them right now, oh Heavenly Father. Lord, we ask you right now that you will bless those that are experiencing the loss of their economics and the loss of their status, their possessions. We ask you, Lord, a special blessing. We ask you, Lord, to pour your miraculous power out on all of the sick, the infected, the diseased. Go inside hospital rooms and convalescent homes everywhere. Lord, go inside our private residences and just wherever there is sickness, infection, and disease, injury, and brokenness, Lord, touch in the name of Jesus. Someone under the sound of my voice, oh Heavenly Father, has received a word from the doctor, and the word is bad news. I'm asking you, Lord, in the name of Jesus, to turn it around right now. Father, we pray right now that you will touch, oh Heavenly Father, even those persons that are ill without the care of a doctor and those of whom doctors are dumbfounded and can't figure out what's wrong in their condition. Bless everyone on our prayer list this morning, oh God. Touch all of those that have cried out, pray for me, here, there, and everywhere. Lord, we ask you in the name of Jesus that you will pour out a special blessing on the family of Fred Swinton right now. We pray, Lord, that you'll bless every generation, oh God, and that you will comfort them the more. We pray, Lord, in the name of Jesus, that you'll bless all the mothers in the name of Jesus. Touch right now. Father, we ask you right now a special blessing on Mother Palmer, a special blessing upon Mother Wilson, a special blessing on Mother Sweetie, a special blessing on Mother Pat, a special blessing on Mother Sumlin, a special blessing on Mother Smith. We ask you, Lord, in the name of Jesus, that you will just continue to touch them with your miraculous power. Continue, oh Heavenly Father, to give them lengthen of days. Oh God, we pray in the name of Jesus that you will continue to bless them with quality of life. Oh Heavenly Father, if there are any names I'm failing to call this morning, I'm asking you to touch right now in the name of Jesus. Bless Mother Newton right now, oh God, in the name of Jesus. Bless Mother Love right now, oh God, in the name of Jesus. Bless Lady Herndon right now, oh God, in the name of Jesus. Lord, we pray right now, oh God, that you pour out a special blessing upon all these mothers, oh Heavenly Father, that you have used in my life to mold my character. Touch in the name of Jesus, oh God. Lord, I'm asking you right now that you'll touch that barren woman, oh God, who's mothered other children. Father, I'm asking in the name of Jesus that you'll bless that one that feels forgotten, the one that feels left behind. Touch that mother that has lost her children, oh God, whose heart feels empty this morning. Father, I'm asking you in the name of Jesus that you will bless all of the children, oh God, that feel broken because their mothers are gone right now from the earth plane. Lord, we pray in the name of Jesus that you remind them being absent from the body is present with you. Heavenly Father, we ask you right now in the name of Jesus that you'll bless that mother whose spirit is broken this morning for the disobedience and disrespect of her children. We ask you, Lord, in the name of Jesus, that you will bless all of us to rise and be virtuous women. We pray right now, God, in the name of Jesus, that you will bless us and give us to know that you are our mother, that you are our provider, that you have sustained us and given us life. We ask you, Lord, in the name of Jesus, that you'll bless the circumstances in which we live. Bless and let there be peace on earth. Oh, God, we are shrouded and shrouded with bullets and missiles and bombs and war and rumors of war. Lord, we ask you in the name of Jesus that you'll let there be peace on earth. Father, we pray in the name of Jesus, a special blessing in the Middle East. We ask you, Lord, in the name of Jesus, in spite of all the lies and the rumors that are being talked about, that you will just silence and let there be peace on earth. No one can do for us what you can. Nobody can do to us what you can. Lord, we ask you in the name of Jesus that you will deliver us from this angry spirit. Deliver us from this demonic force that has been loosed in the earth. We ask you, Lord, in the name of Jesus, that you'll be merciful unto us. Lord, I'm asking a special blessing upon all of the armed forces right now, our sons and daughters, our brothers and sisters that are being sent out to war grounds, oh Heavenly Father, guns in hands, fighting for something we do not understand. Wars being broken out for personal agendas. Wars being broken out for the sake of anger. Lord, I'm asking you in the name of Jesus, let there be peace. Lord, we plead your blood covering over us right now. Lord, we declare and decree that your sacrifice that you have made for the remission of our sins will be sufficient even now. We ask you, Lord, in the name of Jesus, that you will send delivering power into the hard places of America. We've presented ourselves as a land of plenty and yet been arrogant. Oh, Heavenly Father, in many situations, we ask you in the name of Jesus that you'll be merciful unto us as we repent. We ask you, Lord, in the name of Jesus, that you will bless our governments and remind every elected official, every appointee, oh God, that we are here to serve you by serving others. Lord, I'm asking you in the name of Jesus that you'll give us a mind and a heart to desire and hunger and thirst after righteousness, to hunger and thirst after loving kindness, to hunger and thirst after quality of life and protecting it, to hunger and thirst after having the children that are able to live like children. Lord, our children have lived with such danger that they know when to get down and when to cover themselves for the sound of bombs. Lord, I'm asking you to bless where schools are being blown up, hospitals being blown up, neighborhoods being blown up, houses and hotels being blown up. I'm asking you, Lord, in the name of Jesus, that you will bless and loose us from such demonic forces. Lord, I'm asking you in the name of Jesus that you'll heal us from these strange diseases and infections that are attacking our body. Lord, I don't know whether it's biometric warfare, biological warfare. I don't know if diseases are being poured out upon us. I just know that we are sick. We are sick as a human race. We're sick in our mind, sick in our body, broken in our spirit, disobedient in our mentality. Lord, I beg of you your mercy right now. I beg of you, oh Heavenly Father, your loving kindness. I beg of you, oh Heavenly Father, that you'll forgive us of where we have fallen short of the mark. I'm asking you, Lord, in the name of Jesus, that you will humble us. We recognize, Lord, that we live in the last and evil days. kindness that we'll take a sacrifice, oh Heavenly Father, to help one another. Lord, I'm asking you in the name of Jesus to forgive us of such arrogance that we'll throw food in the garbage before we'll meet and furnish the needs of those that are hungry. Lord, I'm asking you in the name of Jesus that you will forgive us right now. We repent, oh God, of all the times we have failed you by failing one another. We repent, oh God, and ask you in the name of Jesus that you'll bless us as we walked around, oh Heavenly Father, having so much that we refused to share with somebody else. Our closets running over, our freezers burning food, and our cupboards running over, and expiring food, Lord, when somebody else is hungry, somebody else is naked, somebody else is barefoot. Lord, we ask you in the name of Jesus that you will envelop us in the hollow of your bosom, that you will comfort us as a human race, oh God, that we will find an ability to love one another as you have so loved us. Lord, we ask you in the name of Jesus that you'll bless all of our first responders. Somebody's out there, oh Heavenly Father, as a paramedic. Somebody's out there, oh God, as a police officer. Somebody's out there as a fire person. Somebody's out there, oh Heavenly Father, trying to research and figure out what's going on with our bodies. Touch all the medical professionals. Somebody, oh Heavenly Father, is walking in a room of contagious disease right now in an effort to save somebody else's life. Cover them by your blood right now, oh God. Lord, we ask you in the name of Jesus that you will bless marriage and bless the institution of family. Bless those relationships that are on the verge of breaking up. Touch where there's shaky ground, oh Heavenly Father. Help us to be steadfast and unmovable. Lord, we ask you in the name of Jesus that you'll give us a mind to seek you while you may be found. God, we ask in the name of Jesus that you'll give us a mind to lean and depend on you. We ask you, Lord, in the name of Jesus, that you'll deliver us from our fears. For you have not given us a spirit of fear, but love, power, and a sound mind. We ask you, Lord, in the name of Jesus, that you'll bless that one, oh God, that's been diagnosed with cancer, and it seems like things won't turn around. Touch in the name of Jesus. Father, I'm asking you right now that you've touched those of us that have made ourselves available to you. Those of us that stand behind the desk. Those of us that are referred to as pastors and bishops, apostles and evangelists, missionaries, and those that are carrying your word. Touch us in the name of Jesus. Some of our bodies are sick and ailing, and we're pressing in to press on. Touch in the name of Jesus. Send your delivering power. Cause cancer to back off of us. Lord, I'm asking you in the name of Jesus, deliver us from these strokes. Deliver us, oh Heavenly Father, from hypertension and sugar diabetes. Lord, I'm asking you to deliver us all from HIV and AIDS. I'm asking you, Lord, in the name of Jesus, that you'll deliver us and set us free. Lord, it becomes hard for us to serve you while our bodies are burdened down. God, we need you now like never before. Father, I'm asking you in the name of Jesus that you will bless that one that's crying out, pray for me. Touch that pastor, oh God, whose spirit is broken. Touch that pastor, oh God, who's on the verge of giving up. So many of us have left our pulpits, been attacked by so many demons. Lord, I'm asking you to bless us. The hellhounds are out, and they're trying to run us down. Lift us up, oh God, and bless us to be on a solid foundation, steadfast and unmovable. Touch that preacher right now that feels unworthy of the call you've placed on their lives. Shake them up on the inside. Stir them up and get them, Lord, so they'll be fired up and ready to go. Lord, I'm asking you in the name of Jesus that you'll touch those deacons, oh Heavenly Father, trustees and officers, oh God, that are on the verge of argument. Lord, I'm asking you in the name of Jesus that you'll bless those congregations that are suffering without leadership. Ask you right now, Lord, in the name of Jesus, give guidance to our church body. us to a place of repentance and true sorrow for all of our sins and misdoings. And bless us, oh God, to be washed in your blood, dipped in your fountain, filled with the blood drawn from your veins. And as you wash us, Lord, let us come forth as pure snow. Let us be whiter than snow, oh God. Let our hearts come forth as pure gold. Lord, we ask in the name of Jesus that you'll bless our finances and that you'll prosper our way. Some of us, oh Heavenly Father, are suffering and struggling, trying to figure out whether to buy medication or groceries. Lord, I'm asking you in the name of Jesus that you'll bless the economy in the world in which we live. Oh Heavenly Father, we recognize that the love of money is the root of all evil, but the need of money is a common thing. The need of money is a necessity in this world. We ask you that you will bless our finances, that we will not live in impoverished conditions. Lord, I'm asking you in the name of Jesus that you provide housing for everybody who has no roof over their head. I'm asking you, Lord, in the name of Jesus, that you'll bless those of us that have a roof, that we'll come together, God, and find ways, bless in high places, oh God, that people will spend less money on bombs and more money on bread. Lord, I'm asking you in the name of Jesus that you'll provide education for our children and our youth, that you'll prepare us for a brighter tomorrow. Oh God, we ask in the name of Jesus that you'll bless senior citizens everywhere. Lord, I don't know whether Social Security is going to be around, but I know that you all have security. We need your blessings. We need your prosperity. We need your presence. We need your peace. We need your provision. We need your comfort. We need your embrace. We need your love and your mercy. God, we ask you in the name of Jesus that you will bless this ministry. Touch those, oh Lord, that are under the sound of my voice. Bless right now, oh God. Bless our sons and daughters, our brothers and sisters that are incarcerated. We ask a special blessing upon Lance and Ramar and Aisha and Robert, oh God. We ask a special blessing on Nate, oh God. We ask a special blessing, oh Heavenly Father, on all of those, oh Heavenly Father. Bless Brother Byron right now. Father, we pray in the name of Jesus that you'll bless my brothers and sisters, oh God, that have been mistreated by the system. Touch those young men, oh Heavenly Father, that have been sprayed with pepper spray and mistreated in the system and treated worse than animals. Touch right now. Convict the hearts of those, oh Heavenly Father, prosecutors, DAs, and judges that feel like their lives are not worth living. Touch in the name of Jesus. Father, we pray right now that you, oh God, will embrace, that you will heal, that you will set free, that you will let justice come, that you will bless us, oh God, by your mercies and with your presence. Let your peace abide with us. Touch in the name of Jesus. Lord, we need you now like never before. We ask you, Heavenly Father, in the name of Jesus, that you will bless this ministry, that you'll bless everyone that comes under the threshold today, that you bless all of those that are coming seeking a miracle. Let the miracle be found in the house. Touch right now, O God. Have your perfect way in us. In the name of Jesus, we pray. Hallelujah. Amen. Good morning, my brothers and sisters. Pastor Weaver here. Hallelujah. Beloved, I know some people think sometimes I pray too long, but let me tell you, it's prayer time, children, for time is winding up. Time is winding up. I'm asking a special blessing as I share with you this morning, reminding you that coming up, amen, coming up on May the 23rd, Saturday, May 23rd at 4 o'clock p.m., you do not want to miss the Newborn Souls 8th-year anniversary concert. That's right. You don't want to miss it. Lady Ramonda Brown and the Women's Department of our church is hosting this concert. It's second to none. You don't want to miss it. Everybody's going to be there. The Voices of Christ, the Prayer Sisters of Topeka are going to be there. The True Vine Singers are going to be there. The Voices of Christ of Kansas City. The Hookers, oh my God, Gospel Singers of Kansas City. Anthony Coleman and Revived of St. Louis is going to be there. Legacy of Kansas City. And Tony Peoples and Purified Harmony of Arkansas is going to be there. You don't want to miss it. You don't want to miss it. That's right. We're going to be wishing the Newborn Souls their 8th year anniversary concert, 4 o'clock p.m. here at the church at May 23rd. It's coming up. Mark your calendar. We're only days away. Time is running out. You want to come on time or come there early so you can get a good seat. It's going to be a shout in the house. Listen, beloved, likewise, I want you to know that this is the day, the first day of the rest of your life, and what you do with it will depend upon you. I want you to understand today that it's important that you recognize this is the day the Lord has made, and you want to rejoice and be glad in it. Listen, if I were going to take text this morning, it would be from 1 Kings 3, verses 16 through 28, but I'll just elaborate just a moment as we just have a few more seconds on the air. I want you to know, beloved, true mothers take on sacrifices. True mothers take on sacrifices. There were two women under the administration of King Solomon, and of course, the women both had newborn babies, but one woman in her sleep overlaid her baby, turned over in her sleep, and laid on the baby, and the baby died. And then, of course, the other woman went and took the dead baby. That woman took the dead baby out of her bed and took it over and changed it with the woman whose baby was alive. When the next morning came, the true mother knew which child was alive. She knew her mother was alive. And when they went to the king, and the king was going to cut the baby in half to settle the argument, the true mother of the live baby said, "That's okay. I'll take the sacrifice. I'll lose my child to let my child live." And when King Solomon, with all of his wisdom, recognized that she, in fact, was the true mother, he knew. And today, beloved, I'm telling you that real mothers have sacrificed themselves. And so I encourage everyone to honor your mother today. I don't care where she is, what she has said, what she has done. Do not disrespect your mother. The Word of God says, honor your father and your mother, that your days may be long upon the land which the Lord thy God giveth thee. Think about it today especially, and remember, love on that mom that's given the sacrifice that you might live. Amen. Beloved, I want you to likewise know that you still have time to get here. Community Fellowship Church of Jesus Christ, located on the corner of 39th and Emmanuel Cleaver II Boulevard. And we say that our God is everybody's God, so everyone is welcome. Come on out and worship with us. Sunday school gets underway at 8 o'clock a.m. Our regular Sunday morning worship begins promptly at 9. And you, of course, are invited to come and share with us. We continue to lift up in prayer all of those that have said, pray for me. And I want to encourage you to please continue praying with your humble servant. It is certainly my desire to serve God by serving each and every one of you. I've been on this airway for about 40 years plus, and I thank God for the opportunity to serve him and to come into your car, your home, your workplace, or just wherever you might be as we continue lifting up the name of Jesus Christ. Again, I'm Sondra McFadden Weaver, your community shepherd, and I'll be looking forward to seeing you here at the church.
0: 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Or you may call 816-924-LORD. That's 816-924-5673. Now unto him that is able to keep you from falling and to present you faultless before the presence of his glory with exceeding joy, to the only wise God, our Savior, be glory, and majesty, dominion, and power, both now and forever. Amen.
2: Lord, I know you're a promise keeper. I know you're able.

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1: You say I'm healed.
0: You said I'm
1: free.
0: But God, I don't feel anything.

bless you, my friends. This is Bishop Ben Stevens of the Trinity Temple Church of God in Christ, and welcome to the Love to Life broadcast. I'm believing that God is going to meet you in a very, very special way. I want you to call a neighbor, call a friend, get somebody on the line, and I want you to let them know that God has something special for them today. Let's get ready now to go into a time of worship, and let's hear what God has to say to His church. And this is a little bit of some reading, but I need you to get the full story, okay? So I'm going to read quickly. And the one woman said, "Oh my Lord, I and this woman dwelt in the same house, and I was delivered." Thank you. "I was delivered of a child with her in the house." I believe we had a child in the house. "And it came to pass the third day after I was delivered that this woman was delivered also. And we were together. There was no stranger with us in the house. So we too were in the house." And the Bible goes on to say, "And this woman's child died in the night because she overlaid on it." She laid on her baby. "And this woman's child died in the night because she overlaid on it," the Bible goes on to say. "And she arose at midnight when I was deep sleep, and she took my son from beside me while thine handmaiden was asleep, and she laid it in her bosom and laid her dead child in my bosom." The Bible goes on to say, "And when I rose in the morning to give my child suck, to feed my child, behold, it was dead. When I had considered it in the morning, behold, it was not my son, which I did bear." The Bible goes on to say, "And the other woman said, Nay, the living son is my son, the dead son is thy son. And this said, No, but the dead is thine, and the living is mine. Thus they spoke before the king." The Bible says, "Then the king said," this is King Solomon, "The one saith that this is my son that liveth, and thy son is the dead. And the other woman says, Nay, this is thy son that is dead, and my son is the one that is living." The Bible says, "And the king says, I have an answer. Bring me a sword." And they brought a sword before the king. The Bible says, "And the king said, Divide the living child into two. Give one half to one, the other half to the other." The Bible says, "Then spake the woman whose the living child was unto the king, for her bowels yearned upon her. And she said, Oh my Lord, give her the living child, and in no wise slay it. But the other said, Let it be neither mine nor thine, divide it. Then the king answered and said, Give her the living child, and in no wise slay it. She is the mother thereof." This morning I want to talk to you from the topic, the love of a mother. You may have your seats in the presence of the Lord. I have concluded that there is nothing greater or stronger than the love of a mother. Do I have any children in the room that would agree, whether your mom is here or she's gone, would you agree that there's nothing greater than the love of a mother? Yeah. I've seen some unique babies in my life. As a pastor and as a young preacher, I have been blessed to dedicate a lot of babies. I never forget in Los Angeles, as I was a youth pastor, I was assisting Bishop Blake one day. And when that mother lifted up the veil over that baby for Bishop Blake to bless it, we both looked. And praise the Lord, God loves everybody. But that mother held that baby and kissed that baby and loved that baby. And of course, we just appreciated the baby. But I've come to find out that there's nothing like a mother's love. Am I the only one that's ever been at a football game or a basketball game and little Junior is out there playing and Junior can't shoot a pea in the ocean? Bishop, a little Junior wouldn't know how to catch a football if it literally hit him in the face. But that mother's in the stands screaming, "That's my baby!"
You better go, Junior. And don't let them foul little Junior. She ready to take three steps and you got, no, it's just a foul, it's okay. She's serious when it comes to little Junior. How many of you all know that that's God's way of showing us his love? God's plan ensures that every person in life gets a mother. You may not get siblings, but everybody gets a mother. Mothers innately reflect the image of God as they are kind and committed, caring, patient, forgiving. A mother will fight for you. And a mother will hurt somebody for you. That's one thing you don't want to get in between is a mother and her child. I'll never forget that I was out at a mall one day and little kids were cutting up. And I mean, this little girl was cutting up and the mother wasn't saying a thing. Finally, another lady jumped in and said, now listen, you need to be quiet and sit down. Well, I felt that the mother should have said something long time ago, but someone else had to speak. But once the other lady began to tell her child that she needed to sit down, then the mother got engaged and involved. Needless to say, she said, wait a minute, that's my child. She said, well, you need to say something to your child. She said, you right, but you don't say nothing to my child. I said, all right. And I thought I was going to have to intervene, but that little girl got the best spanking I have ever seen in my life. She said, don't nobody have to tell you what to do. You knew better. I told you to sit down. Anyway, all I'm saying is a mother will stand in between you and anything else. But if you ever get on the wrong side of a mother, you in trouble. Everybody wants to stay in line with mama. Today we find two new mothers who both have recently had baby boys. The version that I read is kind of a little different than the King James Version, but the traditional King James Version talks about these women being harlots or being prostitutes. I want to highlight to you that it is very special in this text that mothers have a very special relationship with their sons. There is a saying that a mother will raise her daughter, but she loves her son. They say fathers raise their sons and love their daughters. Here in our text, we are looking at a relationship between a mother and a son. Yet I find it intriguing that the author of 1 Kings highlights that these two women are not just mothers. He highlights in the text that they are harlots or that they are prostitutes. As I began to interrogate the text, I wanted to see why was their occupation or their status as harlots or prostitutes. Why is this important? Seeing that in order to have a baby, according to biology and physical science, we learn that babies are conceived traditionally through sexual intercourse between a man and a woman. Prostitutes engage in sexual activity daily with random multiple men. I said, well, why would we highlight that these ladies are harlots? I had to dig a little bit deeper. And as I found, I began to investigate and they were sharing with me that most harlots or most prostitutes, they try to avoid having babies. They try to avoid having children at all costs because having a child and being pregnant is bad for their business. I don't want to paint the picture of what that looks like being 7 months pregnant in some stiletto heels, but what I'm trying to communicate to you is most harlots are not trying to move into the realm of 9 months of having a baby. Many of you mothers would agree with me that a baby is also difficult on the body. It stretches the body, it contorts the woman's body, diminishing her sensual and provocative presentation. So a harlot would not want to have a baby. Another reason why a harlot avoids pregnancy because she has multiple illicit interactions in a day. Therefore, it's virtually making it almost impossible to identify who the father is. Many could not mentally and emotionally handle the thought of daily looking into a child's face, not knowing not only who the father is, but how this baby had been conceived. There, the guilt and the condemnation. They're nestled in the baby's smile is the mother's shame. So most of the time, harlots did not want to have babies. Contextually, we understand that babies are from heaven.
Babies are a blessing from the Lord and the purest form of innocence and unconditional love. Yet we find in this text that ladies of the night did not want to bring a baby into the world and their condition and understanding their classification and their circumstances. But as a result, most harlots, when they became pregnant, would either abort the child or abandon the child because they did not want to deal with that platform. It is here now that the harlots would feel that it was better for them to have someone else in their life than to give them their life. But here, the beauty of this text and the blessing of the text is this harlot woman has a change of heart. I don't know who I'm preaching to this morning, but I've come to highlight that it doesn't matter where you've been and it doesn't matter what you've done. God can give somebody in this room a change of heart. I don't know how bad it is. I don't know where you've been. I don't know what you've done. But God told me this morning, I'm giving everybody an opportunity to make a change. How many of you all know that it's

you're learning with them. But by the time you get to the second and third child, you begin to perfect parenthood and motherhood. So it always gives you a fresh start. This morning, I want to challenge you because somebody's birthing something special in the Holy Spirit today. And God wanted me to tell every woman in the room, today I'm giving you a fresh start. Look over and tell another woman today is your fresh start. I know you've made some mistakes. I know you've had some challenges, but God said, today I'm giving you a fresh start. The baby does not know where you've been. The baby does not care where you've been. How many of you all can appreciate the baby shows you unconditional love? The only thing a baby wants is his mother. I've come to tell you that God is telling me to tell you today, I don't care where you've been. I don't care what you've done. I don't care what title you had. God says, I just want you today. I just want to love you. I want to love you for your mess ups. I want to love you for your mistakes. I want to love you through your downfalls. I want to love you through your challenges. I'm like the baby. I don't care where you've been. I don't care what you've done. I'm just glad you're here. Look over and tell somebody, I'm just glad you're here. I'm so glad that God loves us, not for where we've been, but God loves us for where we're going. And where you used to get paid to do things that were inappropriate and immoral, the position of motherhood has given her a chance to move from her position into her purpose. I've come to tell somebody today, you're getting ready to step out of what your position was, and you're getting ready to walk into your purpose. The baby gives us all purpose. A baby has to be birthed in order for you as a mother to step into purpose. She steps out of what she was and she steps into what God has called for her to be. I don't know who I'm talking to this morning, but somebody is stepping out of their past and they're getting ready to leap over into their purpose. You're getting ready to move out of what was and you're getting ready to step into what is going to become. Come here, Philippians 3:13 says, I do not count myself to have apprehended, but one thing I do, forgetting those things which are behind me and reaching forward to those things that are ahead, I press toward the goal for the prize of an upward calling in Christ Jesus. How many of you all know that it's time to move to the next level? How many of you all know that it's time to move to the next place in God? I've come to tell you that this is not your final destination. This is just the segue as to where God is taking you into your next place. So look at the conversation of the text. The Bible says here in this text, you all know the story now. Two harlots lived in the same house. They were doing the same things. Now they have birthed a child. The Bible says both of them, the first lady, she's going to birth her baby. And then the Bible says 3 days later, the next harlot or the next woman in the house is going to birth her baby. Both of them have baby boys. You all know the story so far. One lady is going to lay on her baby and she's going to smother that child in her sleep. She's going to look and find her baby is dead. She's going to look over in the next place and she sees that her friend is in the room sleeping. She's going to take her living baby and swap it out with her dead baby. The Bible says when they come to the place, they have a problem. The Bible says now they go before the king. Now they are talking to King Solomon. King Solomon has been in place for a little while, and the Bible says that Solomon is the wisest man in the earth. He is going to talk to God about wisdom. As God is giving him wisdom, he now has to give an answer as to what they are about to do. But the thing that excites me about this text is that these two harlots were able to come and talk to the king. I don't know if you get excited about it like I do, but I'm excited that it was not the fact that they were prostitutes that barred them from coming into the presence of the king. And if prostitutes can come and see the king, I've come to tell anybody and everybody, it doesn't matter where you are, what you're going through, I need you to take it to the king. There's somebody this morning, I've come intentionally to bring you into the presence of the king. I've come to tell you, it doesn't matter your hurts, your dysfunctions, your situations, but you can come into the presence of the king. If you have had some mistakes, some misfortune, some disappointment, I've come

Everybody needs to come into the presence of the King. And don't please, my brothers and my sisters, don't you judge nobody, because I'm excited that they were able to come into the presence

of the king. And some of y'all judging. Don't judge the harlot, because there's some folk in here that used to do what they do. You just didn't get the compensation they received. Don't you judge the harlot, because some of y'all been with some harlots. Some of y'all still got some tendencies. Y'all ain't talking to me. I don't care what you've done. I don't care where you've been. But everybody deserves a right to come into the presence of the king. Sometimes we get to church, we get all dressed up, we get all cute, and we get judgmental. But I'm thanking God. But God doesn't care where I've been. He doesn't care what I've done. He doesn't care what I've seen. God loves me for who I am. I thank God, because there are some people that will throw you away and kick you to the curb on what they heard. But God says, come here. I want to love you with what I know. I saw you do it. I know what you do. I know how you do it. I know where you go, and I know how you get down, and I still love you, won't you? Who wouldn't love a God like this? Who wouldn't praise a God like this? That God loves me when I'm toe up. He loves me when I'm a mess. He loves me when I'm freaky and nasty and kinky, when I can't control myself. He still says, come unto me, all ye that are laboring and heavy laden, and I will give you rest. Is there anybody that's an ex something, and you say, I was down to nothing, but God is still putting me together. God is still keeping me when I can't keep my stuff, when I don't love myself. God still loves me. Look at your neighbor and say, God knows you and he still loves you. God, thank you for loving me. Thank you for covering me. Thank you for keeping me. Don't look at your neighbor. Lift your hand to heaven and say, God, I thank you. So watch this. Come on, stick with me. Stick with me. So it is here now that we come to the place that while they are talking to the king, it is here now that God is able to speak through the king to give them answers. I'm so glad that I can come to the king and not be judged. Come here, Hebrews 4 and 15 says, for we do not have a high priest who cannot sympathize with our weaknesses, but was in all points tempted just as we are, yet without sin. Therefore, let us come boldly to the throne of grace, that we might obtain mercy and find grace to help in the time of need. It is here that she's going to tell the king her story. She says all of the things I've already explained to you. We got this thing going on, king. We don't have an answer. But the reality is that she has my baby. I've come to talk to somebody this morning, that you are a mother this morning, and you are a little frustrated. You are a little disappointed because you have raised them in the right way, but they have gone left. How many of you all know that you can't control grown folks? You can tell them how to live and you can show them how to live, but you can't live for them. I need to help some mama this morning. And you feeling bad because you invited them to church and they didn't come this morning. But I want you to know that the effectual prayers of the righteous avail much. I've come to tell you, don't you let your baby's current situation override who God is and what God is doing in your life. Don't

0: comes from the Lord. Some of y'all got a baby right now. You got a daughter that's in a bad situation. You got a daughter that's living with a guy. You got a daughter that's out there doing whatever. And you feeling bad because you didn't raise them like that. I come to tell you, you can't die because they don't choose to live. Can somebody help me preach? Somebody drop that on Instagram. You can't die because they didn't choose to live. You still got to be who God called you to be. You still got to go where God called you to go. You said, I didn't raise Junior like that. I didn't raise him to do that. And Junior made some decisions. He made some adult decisions. You can't blame yourself. You can't blame yourself on what they did or what they did not do. But can I talk to you for a few moments? Because some of y'all still got some children. This newborn's son died in the middle of the night. She proceeds to get up and she takes her dead baby while this mother is asleep, and she gives the dead baby to her friend. God help me. She replaces the dead baby. She takes the living baby. The Bible says that when the mother awakes, she finds out, this is not my baby. She begins to inspect the dead baby, and she says, this is not my baby. Can y'all help me for a minute? I'm going to let you go to brunch. But I got issues with both mamas. I got issues with both mamas. I got issues with how many? I got issues with both mamas. Mothers, can I talk to you for a moment? Because we had one mother that started the problem because she was holding her infant baby as she went to sleep. While she went to sleep, she rolled over. Y'all ain't gonna help me preach. And she rolled over as she laid on her baby. She was so asleep that she didn't feel that the newborn, he couldn't breathe, because well, she should have been feeding him and nurturing him. She fell asleep and she rolled on her baby, and she was in such deep sleep she didn't feel that newborn was fighting. What gave that baby life is now the thing that's taken that baby's life. God says, I gotta have you, Bishop. I need you to talk to mothers, because while mothers blame absent and deadbeat daddies, they blame poverty and lack of resources. They're blaming poor emotional systems. They're blaming racial tension and conditions. Mothers gotta take responsibility and accountability for some of their own actions. God said, you got a group of mothers that have rolled over and they're laying their issues. They're laying their dysfunction. They're laying their bad habits on their children, and they're smothering their future. You got to stop emotionally smothering your kids. How do you do that? Keep them out of grown folk conversation. Stop letting a 9-year-old make a 29-year-old decision. Stop laying the guilt and the hurt of your kids, especially your boys. Stop laying on your sons, saying negative and hurtful things to them because you couldn't say it to their daddy. Just because they look like their daddy, they not their daddy. You smothering them. When you talk about their daddy to them, you're smothering them. So God help me, I'm getting ready to mess up. You gotta stop smothering these boys. Get that 8-year-old boy out your bed. 8 years old and you still sleeping in the bed with that boy. You still walking around with no clothes on around that boy. You are smothering his future. Touching him like you're supposed to be touching his daddy. After a certain time, a boy not supposed to see his mama in a certain kind of way. You still sitting on him and laying on him, watching movies with him. That ain't your man, that's your son. Getting his ears pierced and putting ponytails and getting him dressed up, that's my little man. That ain't your little man, that's your son. Call him your son. Because when you do those things, you are teaching him improper relationships. Stop applying pressure to them, trying to let your daughter be the next you. When let her be who God's called her to be. Don't put pressure on her to be you, because you don't even like you. God help me, Holy Ghost. Don't make that girl be you. Let her be a better version of who God has called her to be. Not a better version of who you want her to be. God help me. Can I move? Let me move. I'm getting ready to mess up your greens. And so we got one mother that smothered her child. Watch this. This woman gets up in the middle of the night, takes her dead baby, and replaces the living baby with the dead baby. The mama is asleep. How you so sleep, mama, that you don't feel this woman taking your living baby out of your bosom and replacing it with a dead baby? And she walks away with your living. Y'all ain't gonna help me preach. How do you, because anything that dies is cold. Y'all ain't helping me preach. How in the world do you lose something warm, something moving, and now you have taken on something cold? But you so sleep, you in such a deep sleep that you missed it. Mothers in this season, you can't be so sleep that you miss, because what the enemy wants to do is quietly and subtly take your living baby out of your arms and hand you back a dead baby. I come to talk to you while your kids are in high school, while your kids are in grade school, while your kids are young. I need you to understand the goal of the enemy is to take the life of your living baby and hand you back a dead baby. The goal of Satan and his demonic forces is to take your child's life while they're still living. Listen to what I said. The goal is to take your child's life and leave them living. How do you do that? How in the world can the enemy come in my house and take my baby so that they're walking but they're emotionally dead? How do you do that? The enemy wants to take their charisma, take their passions, take their purpose, take their creativity, and most of all, they're called to Christ. Do you know the enemy doesn't just want your money? The enemy doesn't want your house, your car. The enemy wants your mind. The enemy wants your emotions. The enemy wants to finish what you should have started. How is the enemy doing it? Right now, most of you mothers don't even recognize it. Your babies are on Instagram. Nation of Islam is talking to them. The black Hebrew Israelites are talking to them. Atheists are talking to them. Evolutionists are talking to them. You got them so consumed. Other lifestyles and other areas of perversion and confusion is talking to them. You gave them a cell phone too early and you didn't teach them how to use the cell phone, so pornographic sites are talking to them. TikTok is talking to them. AI, Instagram, YouTube is talking to them. And because you're not talking, you're talking to everybody but your child. We become so technological, but we don't touch them no more. So now suicide comes in the room, so she won't hug him no more. And because a teenage pregnancy has finally caught up with our community. When your great-grandmama 36, we in trouble. So this is where we are. So now you have sexual confusion, addictions, drug and alcohol. You got kids vaping and you don't even know. They blowing smoke in your house and you think it's a new deodorant. You think it's a new fragrance.
1: 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I pray that the word of the Lord has been a blessing to you today. 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I love you. I thank God for you. 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
8: Good morning. 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I am Dwayne E. Harvey. On this beautiful Sunday morning, we say good morning. 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I am Dwayne E. Harvey, your host for today on this second Sunday in the month of May. Well, today is Mother's Day, and we want to say happy Mother's Day to all mothers under the sound of my voice on this very day. It is my hope and my delight and my prayer that you will get everything that you desire on this special day. Mothers are nurturers, mothers are lovers, mothers are incubators, and we thank God for mother. Well, we know many persons, even today, even myself, may not have your mother today, but again, we always say to you, cherish the memories that you were able to have with your mother. If you have your mother, you need to even cherish her more, love her more, even on this special day. Again, we say happy Mother's Day to all of you from the staff and management of the Lawrence A. Jones and Sons Funeral Chapel. We'd like to share with you a few snippets of black history we do each and every week from the Lawrence A. Jones and Sons Funeral Chapel. It's always our joy and our delight to share with you. And on today's date, which is Sunday, May the 10th, again, it is Mother's Day on today in the year 1950. Boston Celtics select Chuck Cooper, first black player drafted to play in the NBA. And on tomorrow's day, which is Monday, May the 11th, in the year 1895, composer William Grant Steele, the first African-American to conduct a major American symphony, was born. And on Tuesday's date, May the 12th, in the year 1862, black slaves commanded the Confederate ship called the Planter. Again, these are just a few snippets of black history that we share with you each and every week from the Lawrence A. Jones and Sons Funeral Chapel. However, we still yet remind you that we live black history 24/7, 365. Well, again, we have some wonderful music prepared for you on this Sunday morning that we always do. We trust it will be a blessing to you on this Mother's Day. Here we go with our music for today. Have a blessed day.

0: Lawrence A. Jones and Sons Funeral Chapels offers this important family conversation. Does the pastor know? Chapel or church? Traditional burial or cremation? Yeah, the printed programs. Oh, you know he wanted Cousin to sing. Yeah, that was his song. We want the obituary in all the papers and in social media. His fraternal order will conduct part of the service. A proclamation from the city and the state? Oh, you pre-planned with Lawrence A. Jones and Sons Funeral Chapels. 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

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We are the Lawrence A. Jones & Sons Funeral Chapel Services. 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

a very popular motivational speaker, wrote about the grieving process. 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

0: Here are the funeral announcements for the week emanating from the Lawrence A. Jones and Sons Funeral Chapel. Mr. Larry Eugene Hayden memorial services were held on Monday, May the 4th at 10:30 a.m. at the Watkins Heritage Chapel. Interment was in the Leavenworth National Cemetery. Miss Grace Wright, funeral services were held on Thursday, May the 7th at 12 noon at the Second Baptist Church in Moberly, Missouri. Interment was in the Mason Veterans Cemetery in Jacksonville, Missouri. Mr. Bruce Spence, funeral services were held on Saturday, May the 9th at 11 o'clock a.m. at the Metropolitan AME Zion Church. Interment was in 12 Gates Memorial Garden Cemetery. Funeral services will be held for Miss Felicia Smith on Friday, May the 15th at 10 o'clock a.m. at the Lawrence A. Jones and Sons Linwood Chapel, the interment in the Mount Olivet Cemetery. Visitation for Miss Felicia Smith will be held on Friday, May the 15th from 9 o'clock a.m. to 10 o'clock a.m. at the Lawrence A. Jones and Sons Linwood Chapel. And Mrs. Beverly Harper, funeral service will be held on Friday, May the 15th at 2 o'clock p.m. at the Lawrence A. Jones and Sons Linwood Chapel, interment in the Forest Hill Cemetery. Visitation for Mrs. Beverly Harper will be held on Friday, May the 15th from 1 o'clock p.m. to 2 o'clock p.m. at the Lawrence A. Jones and Sons Linwood Chapel. And Mr. David Packnett, funeral service will be held on Friday, May the 15th at 11 o'clock a.m. at the Palestine Missionary Baptist Church of Jesus Christ, interment in the Forest Hill Cemetery. Visitation for Mr. David Packnett will be held on Friday, May the 15th from 10 o'clock a.m. to 11 o'clock a.m. at the Palestine Missionary Baptist Church of Jesus Christ. Ms. Audrey L. Anderson, funeral service will be held on Saturday, May the 16th at 11 o'clock a.m. at the Watkins Heritage Chapel, private disposition. Visitation for Miss Audrey L. Anderson will be held on Saturday, May the 16th from 10 o'clock a.m. to 11 o'clock a.m. at the Watkins Heritage Chapel. And Mrs. Oral Walker, funeral service will be held on Saturday, May the 16th at 11 o'clock a.m. at the Rock of Ages Missionary Baptist Church at 3806 Prospect Avenue. The interment will be in the Forest Hill Cemetery. Visitation for Ms. Oral Walker will be held on Saturday, May the 16th from 10 o'clock a.m. to 11 o'clock a.m. at the Rock of Ages Missionary Baptist Church. And Mr. Anthony Cooper, funeral services will be held on Saturday, May the 30th at 11 o'clock a.m. at the Memorial Church International at 11424 Hickman Mills Drive. Interment will be in the Leavenworth National Cemetery. Visitation for Mr. Anthony Cooper will be held on Saturday, May the 30th from 10 o'clock a.m. to 11 o'clock a.m. at the Memorial Church International. And arrangements were completed broadcast time for Ms. Sarah A. Davis, Mr. Harry Hawkins, Mr. Andrew Holmes, Ms. Helen Lofton, Mr. Willie Randall Jr., and Mr. Lewis Williams. For more information regarding these services or any services emanating from the Lawrence A. Jones and Sons Funeral Chapel, give our chapel office a call at 816-921-1800. 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
3: Lord, that you will empty me of myself, and God, fill me with your Spirit. I pray, oh God, that you will speak to me, God, and that you will speak through me. I pray, oh God, that you will put the sword of the Lord in my mouth, that I may declare what thus saith the Lord. God, put a guard over my lips that I only say what you have for me to say. And that which I want to say that I should not say, that you will hold it back. I pray, oh God, that you will have your way. Not my will, God, but let your will be done. Have your way in this moment. Have your way in this hour. Have your way in our lives. Have your way in our hearts. God, have your way in this sanctuary. I pray, oh God, that a fresh wind would blow throughout this place, that your Holy Spirit would move by your power. Break every stronghold on today. Break every chain on today. Whether that be physical, mental, spiritual, emotional, break the chains on today. And God, when we leave, Lord, let us not leave in the same way that we came. But God, help us leave equipped. Help us leave this place better. Help us leave this place encouraged. And God, we want to tell you thank you. Thank you for being our God. Thank you for being sovereign. Thank you for being Lord of all. Now, God, let the words of my mouth and the meditations of my heart be acceptable in thy sight, O Lord, my strength and my redeemer. Amen. God, we bless you. I don't know about you, but I need the Lord. I need thee.

Oh, there are times where you just feel deep in your spirit, I need thee. We need them all the time, but sometimes you just feel it deep in your spirit. God, I need thee. I can't make it without you, God. I need you. I don't want to take another step without you, Lord. I need you. You are my strength. You are my hope. You are my refuge, a very present help in the time of trouble. Lord, I need thee. Oh, and he's faithful. God is faithful. God is faithful. He inclines his ear when you cry out to him. He's faithful. Hallelujah. I thank God for this church, and I thank God for the under shepherd of this house, my husband, Reverend Jarvis Collier, who was not here with us today, but God is healing. God is a healer. And I decided a long time ago that I would walk by faith and not by sight. So it doesn't matter to me what I see in front of me. I'm decreeing and declaring the healing of the Lord is upon him. And God is doing a work in him. Because what God is doing is not just physical. What God is doing is spiritual. It's emotional. It's relational. God is healing him. And so I come today standing in the gap and thanking God for the victory. God, I trust you. I trust you. And I believe, God, that you're doing a great work. He who has begun a great work in me, he is faithful to perform it and to bring it to completion. Amen. Let's go to the word. I thank God for my sisters who are here with me today, my sisters of Alpha Kappa, Alpha Sorority Incorporated. I thank God that you all chose to fellowship with Pleasant Green on today. And while we bear the colors of pink and green, I know some Deltas are just cringing in the place. It's going to be all right, Vonda. Listen, most importantly, we are united as sisters in Christ. Amen. It's the blood of Jesus that makes the difference. And so we praise God. Let's stand as we go to the word. Our scripture this morning is Matthew 6, chapter 6, verses 25 through 34. It reads, therefore, I tell you, do not worry about your life or what you will eat or drink or about your body, what you will wear. Is not life more than food and the body more than clothes? Look at the birds of the air. They do not sow or reap or store away in barns. And yet your heavenly Father feeds them. Are you not much more valuable than they? Can any one of you, by worrying, add a single hour to your life? And why do you worry about clothes? See how the flowers of the field grow? They do not labor or spin. Yet I tell you, that not even Solomon in all his splendor was dressed like one of these. If that is how God clothes the grass of the field, which is here today and tomorrow is thrown into the fire, will he not much more clothe you, you of little faith? So do not worry, saying, what shall we eat, or what shall we drink, or what shall we wear? For the pagans run after all these things, and your heavenly Father knows that you need them. But seek first his kingdom. I'm going to say that again. But seek first his kingdom and his righteousness, and all these things will be added or given to you as well. Therefore, do not worry about tomorrow, for tomorrow will worry about itself. Each day
has enough trouble of its own. Amen. This morning, my word for you is I'm giving you a word for your worries. I don't know what you've been worrying about. What is it you've been worrying about? Whatever it is, this morning, you're going to get a word for your worries. Amen. Amen. This text that we just read here, this is a text I always like to think about where the texts are situated because it helps to bring meaning to God's word. Sometimes when we read it out of context, we don't even truly understand the message that Christ is trying to get across to us. But this text sits within the broader conversation where Jesus is preaching his Sermon on the Mount. Go ahead and bring it back up a little bit. The Sermon on the Mount is Jesus' most widely known comprehensive teachings, and it serves as a foundational manifesto of what it looks like to be a disciple of Christ. This spans three chapters in Matthew, Matthew 5, Matthew 6, and Matthew 7, and it details critical aspects of kingdom living. Amongst these teachings on the Sermon on the Mount, the first is the Beatitudes. We've all heard about the Beatitudes. What are they? This is where Jesus speaks blessings for those who are poor in spirit, blessings for the meek, blessings for those who are merciful, blessings for the peacemakers. It is within the Beatitudes where the very character, the heart, and the values of God are expressed and what he wants to see in disciples of Christ. This is where all of that is defined. What Christ values in believers is in direct opposition with what the world standard dictates as success. That's what we need to know. While the world values pride, values power, values material wealth, Jesus emphasizes humility, mercy, peacekeeping, and righteousness. Also in this Sermon on the Mount, he issues a call to all of his disciples, us included. He's commissioning believers to positively impact the world that we're living in. And we do that by boldly contrasting the blandness and the darkness of the world. We do that by operating as the salt and the light. Did you know that you're the salt? Ask somebody next to you, are you salty? You should be. Are you lighting up some dark spaces in your life? When it's dark on the job and all the trouble's happening, what are you doing? Are you bringing in light or are you adding to the darkness? He calls us to be in contrast to the world. As believers, we know that we are in the world, but we are not of the world. God

gossip about you. You know it's not that easy to love them. But that's what Christ has called us to do. He's called us out of the darkness. He says, I want you to love your enemies. And he's not talking about a fake love, a surface love. I'm a smile, and as soon as I'm passing by, I'm going to say what I really think. He wants you to have compassion for them, to even be able to pray for them. How many times have you stopped to pray for your enemies? He's calling us to seek purity and righteousness. Not just going along with the ways of the world, but everybody else is doing it. It's all right. What did God say? What does his word say? He's also calling us to prioritize Christ and his kingdom. Then he moves on and he talks about the fulfillment of the law and the law that Moses brought forward. And he lets us know that when Christ came, he fulfilled the law. He didn't come necessarily to abolish it altogether. But he came to be the fulfillment of it. So, yeah, there's no need for the fatted calf or the sacrificial lamb anymore to atone for our sins. Because guess what? Jesus is the lamb that was slain. He did it once and for all. His work is finished. He was the ultimate sacrifice. Jesus is the fulfillment of the law. His death, his burial, and his resurrection finish the work that we needed in order to be redeemed. I don't know about you, but you should be rejoicing right now. Because your salvation is not contingent upon you and what you do. It's not even about you. It's about the finished work of Christ. And guess what? He did it because he knew that we could not do it for ourselves. Then also on that Sermon on the Mount, we see and hear the Lord's Prayer. We all know it. This serves as a model for us as we pray. It is not meant for us to treat it like a formulaic or a robotic recitation. We can say it, but it's really a model for us. More importantly, it shows us how we should pray. It's the example of the intimate and the personal nature of our communication, what it should look like and sound like and be reflected in our prayers. God wants us to talk to him like he truly is our loving, caring, protective father. How do you talk to the Lord? I always wonder when people say, I'm scared to pray. I never really understand that. I get it, like you don't want to pray out loud because maybe it doesn't sound like somebody else's. Do you know that your prayer should not sound like somebody else's? Because if it does and you just copied what they said, is that really your prayer? What is in your heart? What do you want to say to your heavenly father? So all of these things are covered, these important teachings are covered in the Sermon on the Mount. But he also takes time to address this issue of worry. And I said, why is that sitting in there with all this important stuff? Because God knew that we would have to deal with some worry in this life. He starts off with a clear, bold instruction. He says, therefore, I tell you, do not worry about your life. But God, you don't know all the stuff that I've got to go through. Do not worry about your life. But God, the government is wrong. They're taking all our civil rights away. Do not worry about your... Now, let me be clear. That doesn't mean that we don't stand up and we don't speak and we don't say something. I'm not saying that. Because God has equipped us. And he's given us the power and the authority to speak a thing, and it shall be so. We've got to speak truth to power and sometimes power to power. That's our responsibility as well. But we shouldn't be sitting up worrying about it. Just letting it consume us. That's all we can think about. What the enemy is doing. What the government is doing. What China might be doing. I can't worry about all those things. I got to worry about today. And that's what he says, focus on the things of today. But also he says, trust that I've got you. Don't worry about your life. Pray about it. Work on it. You got to do your work because the word of God tells us that faith without works is what? Is dead. Can't just be sitting up there praying and you're not doing anything to move yourself towards your goal. You got to pray. You got to work. You got to pray. You got to work. And you got to trust God as you do it. But Christ knew that in this life that it was going to be full of questions, uncertainty, sudden changes, jarring.

0: jarring incidents. He knew that at times life would pull us in so many different directions all at the same time until sometimes we would feel like we're about to break. God knew that there would be times when we would feel so overwhelmed by life that we would begin to gravitate towards worry. And I think it's interesting, as I was preparing this, I thought to myself, how does it make God feel that he brings us through a situation? He gives us a victory. He shows himself strong and mighty. And then the very next moment or day, a problem comes and we act like we've forgotten all about what God has done. I think sometimes he gets a little sick of us. He loves us, but he has to sometimes get a little sick of us. See, worry does not do anything to move us toward the resolution of the issue. It only serves to undermine our faith walk. It distracts us from God's plan. It steals our joy and it paralyzes our progress. So when we worry, listen, we are magnifying. We're making it big. We're empowering our problems. We're saying, God, look how big this problem is, forgetting how big our God is. Our problem might really be a valid issue. It's not to dismiss what we're going through. It's real. We go through some things. We have some hardships. We have some setbacks. We experience disappointments. They're real. But when we overemphasize those problems, we are dismissing and disregarding the power and the nature of God, his character. Fixating on the problem minimizes God. It makes him so small and it brings him down to the level of the problem. Our God is not at the level of the problem. Our God is above the problem. He's over it. And then he tells us, I've given you authority to be over it. So I'm trying to figure out why you're sitting here keeping yourself under it when I've already called you to be over it. So many issues we just give power to. We just wave the white flag and I surrender. God said, I wanted you to stand up because I was going to stand up in you. I was going to bring victory through you. But you done surrendered to the problem. I wanted to use you to show how great I am. Don't bring God down to the level of your problem. He's bigger. He's stronger. He's greater than any problem that we face. And listen, the best part about all of it is he loves us. He loves us. He cares about what we're experiencing. As believers who have seen God work, we know that sometimes when life starts lifing, our God what? He starts guiding. Some of y'all know it. It's in those tight spots. I don't know. The season saints were like, I don't know what. What do you do? Life starts lifing. God starts guiding. That means God shows up. He starts showing who he is. He shows how great he is. Yeah. But it's in those tight spots that God shows up and he makes a way out of no way. We know that if God did it before, guess what? He can do it again. If he brought you through before, he can bring you through again. What are you facing today that you've been fretting over? God can bring you through that thing, whatever it might be, again. It's in our darkest moments where God's light shines the brightest. So while we're also considering what we want God to do, because we spend a lot of time on what I want God to do, things I want. God, this is what I need. This is what I want. These are the things I want from you. And then we get upset because, God, you didn't do that thing. But how often do we stop and consider what he didn't allow to happen? What about the plans that the enemy had? Yeah, those plans that God blocked on your behalf. How many times have you stopped to say, thank you, God, for blocking the plan of the enemy? Yeah, some people in this room have dealt with sickness that came with the plan to take you out. And God said, it is not so. He says, by the stripes, by Jesus' stripes, you shall be healed. He said, I am Jehovah Rapha, your healer. Some people have been in very bad car accidents. Yeah, left hanging in a tree. The enemy came to take you out. That was his plan. But God did not let it happen. But listen, she's not the only person that has experienced God blocking it. You should be rejoicing because God blocked it for you too. there are some dangers and troubles that we don't even know about that were heading our way. And God interceded. He sent his angels and said, nope, you can't go through there. Nope, not this one. Not this one. I'm not letting that happen. You didn't even know that it was coming. You didn't even know that the enemy was sitting right next to you with the knife ready to stab you. You didn't know it. He blocks that betrayal of a trusted friend or companion. Those are the things that we worry about, the things that hurt us, and we spend time fretting over. But sometimes God blocks some things for us. We've got to start praying and thanking God for what did not happen while we wait and believe for what we want to happen. Yeah, I trust when the enemy comes in like a flood that the Lord is raising a standard. I live with that belief. Every time I'm facing some kind of challenge, I'm praying, God, raise up a standard. Yeah, this problem's bigger than me, but it's not bigger than you. So God, I need for you to go before me. I need for you to make the way. I need for your angels to hold me up so that I don't dash my foot against a stone. God will do it for you. But how often are you even declaring the word of the Lord over your life? That's where your power comes from. It's found in his word. If you get out there trying to declare your own word, I don't know what's going to happen. I don't know what power is in your word, but I do know the power that's in God's word. You got to speak a word over your life. You got to believe that when the enemy's coming in one way, when you get through praying and God gets through working, he's going to be fleeing before you seven ways. But see, we get too busy focused on the problem. We say, it's seven of them, Lord, I'm outnumbered. I don't care if you're standing by yourself, God is with you. Your enemies are going to start running seven different ways. And all you did was stand there and pray. All you did was stand there and say, the Lord is my light and my salvation. Whom shall I fear? The Lord is the strength of my life. Whom shall I be afraid? When the wicked, even my enemies and my foes, came upon me to eat of my flesh, they stumbled and fell. Though a host would encamp against me. What are you speaking? Do you know God has already given you the victory if you would just declare his word? He's waiting on you. You say, I'm waiting on God. I'm praying, I'm waiting on God. I'm waiting on God. No, God says, I'm waiting on you. You better get the sword of the Lord in your mouth. The word of God is the sword. It is the only offensive weapon that he talks about. Everything else is protection. Everything else is protection. But that sword of the spirit, that is your offensive weapon. That's how you cut the enemy down. But the problem is, we don't get familiar with the weapon. We don't even know how to wield the weapon. It's falling all out our hand as we're trying to fight. We crying and, God, you better practice using that weapon. That's why you got to stay in prayer. You got to stay in the word. It can't just be an occasional thing every now and then. If you are hiding the word of God in your heart on a regular basis, it's going to rise up in you. And that time when you need it, it's going to flow out of you. It will be the first thing that you think of. Right in through here is where we can also take that lesson that Paul taught us. And you all know it, Philippians. In Philippians 4, he told us, he says, be anxious or be careful for nothing. In other words, don't worry. Stop worrying about it. That's what he wrote. And listen, Paul wrote that while he was in prison. In prison for just preaching the gospel. He hadn't done anything wrong. He was wrongly imprisoned. And here he is telling believers, encouraging believers, be anxious for nothing. But then he goes on to say, but everything by prayer and supplication. Yeah. Yeah, everything by prayer. You got to take it to God in prayer. The reason why you're pulling your hair out is because you didn't stop to pray. And listen, prayer is not just telling God all the problems. Prayer is also listening to hear what he has to say. I tell Jillian all the time, I just told her this the other day. I said, when something big has happened and it kind of overwhelms you, I said, you need to pull away. Pull away from people. Not to be mean. Pull away. I'm a master at that. I'll pull away fast. And I don't apologize for it. I'm not being mean. I'm not trying to be mean. I'm not doing that to not be social. I'm doing that because in those moments, I need to hear from God. And I can't hear from God if I got all this noise all around me. People mean well. They do. But you got to hear from God. How does God want you to handle this situation? What should your next step be? And then he tells you, don't lean to your own understanding. You can't even trust yourself. He says, trust in the Lord with all your heart and lean not to your own understanding. That's why we got to talk to God on a regular basis. Sometimes we give our own self bad advice. Just horrible. And we did it to ourselves. Sometimes we sit down and even write the plan out, a full plan of just mess. And then try to go enact it and wonder why it fails. Listen, if you do what God tells you to do, if you hear him, if you seek him, he will talk to you. I'm telling you, God will talk to you. And he'll speak to you in different ways. He'll start showing you. He'll say, do this. Now don't go over here. Now, when you get over here, say this. He'll give you everything that you need to know in order to be successful. If you take the time to talk with him and hear him. Don't clog up the airway with, oh, God, this happened, this happened, and this happened, and this. And then they did this, and then I felt like this. And then God said, can I say something? What I want to tell you is God is trying to tell you. Yeah, listen for him. If you don't take away anything else, take that away. Take time to listen to him. But also Paul goes on in that he says, but with thanksgiving, let your requests be made known unto God. You got to thank him even when you're in the...
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3: I want to just talk to you. And as I was contemplating what was always a word. It's always a word. As I was contemplating my phone. As I was contemplating what we would share. And a couple scriptures came to mind. And I also heard in the spirit that I'm going to preach what I want to hear. And so being in our closing day of our convocation, it's been fantabulous. The spirit has been great. And we've really been revived and energized. And as today we come to hear the conclusion of the whole matter, I want to share scripture out of 1 Samuel. I'm going to go 1 Samuel, I believe it's 17 and 40. 1 Samuel 17 and 40. And I only have a few minutes. 1 Samuel 17 and 40. And if I wasn't preaching and needed to hear, it would go something like this. So let me put it together. Amen. This is not rehearsed. This is off the cuff. Is that the word? Is that the word?
4: Yes,
3: that's right. From the hip. And so I would appreciate hearing something like, shoot your shot.
4: All right. All
3: right. Shoot your shot. We'll talk from 1 Samuel 17 to 40. It said, and he took his staff in his hand and chose him five smooth stones out of the brook and put them in a shepherd's bag, which he had, even in a scrip. And his sling was in his hand. Sometimes we underestimate what we already have. We spend a whole lot of time praying that the Lord would do this and that the Lord would do that, that the Lord will make a way and that the Lord will bring us out, that the Lord will open up doors. And we overlook the fact that God has already given us some abilities and potentials to get some things done that we're asking him to do. Part of the reason why it's not done is because we haven't done it. I found out that the Lord will give you some things, but what he gives us is that it's up to us to take that and use it. He is not going to do everything for us. Jerome is, I ain't going to tell you how old he is, but he would be way out of place sitting up in here with a baby's bottle in his mouth.
4: Amen. Amen. Amen. Amen.
3: Sister Paula is not 21 anymore. And it would be way out of order without her being sick for her children to be leading her and guiding her into this place, into her seat. She's supposed to be leading her children, showing her children how to live,
5: amen,
3: how to make good decisions. Y'all know that.
4: Yes, yes, yes.
3: And we asking God, and I did say we say a whole lot of prayers that are not going to be fulfilled,
5: right,
3: if we don't use what God has already given us. Amen, amen, amen. In other words, it's up to us to put forth the effort, the appropriate effort. We have to live like we want it to happen.
5: Amen.
3: We have to live like we want it to come to pass. The old folks used to say, when I was coming up, they would say some stuff like this: put your money where your mouth is. You talking the talk, but can you walk? And if you talk with people, everybody say now.
4: Oh yeah.
3: Oh yeah, I know him. And what about this one? I have my own type of personal relationship with him. He didn't ask you to have your own type of personal relationship with him. He asked you to have the type of relationship that he intended for us, the world, to have. When they start talking about I had my own, I know him, I serve him in my own way, I just leave him alone. Say, uh-huh. Because he expects more out of me.
4: Yes, sir.
3: Amen?
4: Amen.
3: than even what my flesh wants to give him. Because my flesh never woke up at 5 o'clock in the morning talking about, I'm going to go seek the Lord. My flesh says, stay in this bed. It's my spirit that said, now you know. He told you to get up. You know he told you to be obedient unto him. Y'all not going to help me up in here. And so we have to realize that we got to do what me and my sons call, you know, they taught me the word grind. Anybody ever heard that grind? You know, and it means different things to our generation, Brother Sykes, to your generation, to my generation, than it does to this generation right here. Amen. Grind means put the work in. And so is that right? Am I somewhere in the neighborhood? And so me and my boys, you know, we all work out. You know, they trying to look like dad. You know, they trying to be like me. You know what I'm saying? And so I texted him the other day, and I told him, man, putting the work in ain't easy all the time. Right. But I just texted him last week, said, boys, I put the work in today. But how many of y'all know you don't feel the same every day? Some days you feel like doing it. Some days. But the just don't live by feeling. The just live by their faith. If we go by what we feel, we're going to be hot and cold, up and down. Do it today. Don't do it tomorrow. I bet not go by how I feel. I better leave that alone.
0: That's right. That's true.
3: You're telling the truth. Amen.
4: Amen.
3: But the just live by our faith.
4: Amen.
3: Shoot your shot. Shoot your shot. So David, in this text, he went down to the brook because he was going to see his brothers. His daddy sent him down there to see his brothers. To say, go see how my boys are doing.
4: Yeah.
3: Down there in the war against the Philistines down there with King Saul. Go down there and take this cheese and take this bread and take this wine and give it to the host of the thousands and give it to those that are in charge. And just go see how my sons are doing and let them know that dad is thinking about him. Amen. And David didn't have much. Matter of fact, David wasn't even considered. When they came to anoint a king, David was a shepherd boy out in the field, and Jesse went through all of his sons and didn't even remember. Y'all not going to help me. That he had a son out in the field. Don't be offended and all discombobulated because you're not folks' choice.
4: Right.
3: Okay, y'all done lost y'all. I'm not worried about being your choice. When you know, when you in your teens and in your early 20s and maybe early 30s, you might be concerned about what folks think about you. But when you start getting some maturity about yourself and you realize that ain't none of these people paying my bills. Ain't none of these people feed me, and ain't none of these people. You start forgetting about what people think about you, and it becomes important what
4: God.
3: Because he's the one who woke us up this morning. He's the one who did what? Started us on. Now, my energy and my strength, my faculties don't come from you. My faculties come from God.
4: Amen.
3: And so we don't get all disturbed when you are in a situation and you not the people's choice.
0: That's right.
3: David wasn't even his father's choice.
4: That's right. That's right.
3: But he was God's choice.
4: Amen.
3: And Samuel said, you ain't got nobody else. He said, no. Y'all not going to help me. I'm paraphrasing because I got to get down the road. He said, are you sure? He said, oh. What do you mean, oh? That's your baby boy. Normally, you remember the baby. Y'all not gonna come on. Those who normally you remember the baby before you remember any of them. And his daddy didn't even remember or care. Or he wasn't his choice that he was out in the field. But Samuel said, go get him. And when Samuel brought him in the house and had the cruet of oil to anoint the king, when he put it over all the tall, handsome, muscle-bound figures like myself, they none at all come out. But when the little ruddy shepherd boy, the one that they didn't even think about, the one that they didn't even consider, the one that they didn't even call his name, the one that they laughed at because he smelled, when he released the oil came out. I'm trying to tell somebody today, you need to shoot your shot and quit wasting what you have waiting for somebody else or for God to do what he gave you the power and the authority to do in your own life. I had no help up in here. We sitting here talking about, I wish this would happen or I wish that would happen. When we have the wherewithal, you got the 5 smooth stones already in your bag and got the sling already. Well, maybe, just maybe, you don't. Maybe, just maybe, we haven't paid attention enough to what God has given us. Maybe, just maybe, we disqualify what we have. Maybe, just maybe, we don't understand this little bit right here. Oh, I hear. I can close it now. Thank you, Holy Ghost. I knew if I waited on him long enough, he was going to give it to me. Maybe, just maybe, you don't understand that you already have it. David understood what he already had was going to kill Goliath. When Saul put his armor on him and said, take my armor, take my shield, take my sword, take my hammer. David said, "This I can't use this stuff. This is not what God gave me." You better appreciate and you should understand the importance of your individuality. I don't want to be dark-skinned. He didn't make me dark-skinned. He made me tall, light, and handsome. Y'all ain't going to hear. Y'all not going to help me up in here. Amen. He gave me the personality that I have. He gave me the abilities that I have. He gave me the voice that I have. The height that I have. What's this? The character that I have. And if I use what I have, I can be the best me. And if you use what you have, come on somebody, you can be the best you. David realized, only thing I need to kill this giant that's in front of me, defying my God and the army of Israel, is these 5 smooth stones. To us, it wouldn't even make no sense. To us, we're going to need a sword. Come on somebody. To us, we go get a pistol now.
4: Come on. Amen.
3: Y'all don't fight like we used to fight.
4: Come on.
3: Oh, we used to go down. Oh, you want to talk some stuff? Come on. Come on. Bring your nappy head, your big head. Come on down. And we would go with what they call fist to cuff. We fought our battles like this.
4: Amen.
3: Amen. But now they fight their battles like this. That ain't even fighting no battle.
4: Amen.
3: You ain't even fighting no battle.
4: Come on.
3: David understood that who he was,
0: That's right.
3: And what God had given him, he had the ability and the potential to conquer the giant
4: That's right.
3: That was in his life.
4: Thank you,
3: And all he had was five smooth stones. Good God Almighty. Not five rugged stones.
4: Yes.
3: Not five jagged stones. Not five bricks. But five smooth stones.
4: Amen.
3: The Bible said he had the sling in his hand.
4: Alright.
3: He walked around with the sling already. He didn't have to go get it. He didn't have to go find it. He didn't have to go search it out. He already. It's important to have communication with God. Because when you got communication with God, you already got it in your hand. It's fresh. You know where it is. It's active. If your prayer life is dead and dull and you get in the mix of trouble and got to go find your God and got to go pray up, and got to go ask for help, or you in trouble.
4: Yeah.
3: But if you seek God early, like the Bible said, I wish I had a witness up in here. If you call on his name early, like the Bible said, if you one of those that don't see your Bible until you leave an Alpha church, and you grab it off of the table, or it sits in the back seat of your car, I ain't got no help up in here. All week long, you don't have a good, fresh communication with God.
4: Yeah.
3: Amen. But when you know him, when you walk with him, when you talk with him, you can call on him.
4: Yeah.
3: Whenever you need him, good God Almighty. Jesus, my Lord. And Jesus, what am I going to do? God is already with me.
4: Yeah. Thank the Lord.
3: He kept it active.
4: Yeah.
3: He kept it close to him. God should be active in our life.
4: Amen.
3: God, we should keep God close to us.
4: Amen.
3: We ought to know where our God is, not have to figure out, is he going to answer my prayer? We ought to know he's going to answer your prayer. Because you've been talking with him, I ain't got no help. And you ain't got to wait. You can talk to God all day long.
4: Amen.
3: I got a witness up in here?
4: Amen.
3: And he had those five smooth stones and the sling in his hand. And when Goliath, what is that his name?
4: Uh-huh.
3: What's your giant?
4: Yeah.
3: All of us got a giant. Sometimes yourself could be your giant.
4: Amen.
3: Sometimes you need to kill yourself.
4: Yeah.
3: And get yourself out of the way. What does that mean? Sometimes you need to bring a discipline to yourself.
4: Right.
3: I don't let myself think everything that I want to think. Because some of the stuff that I want to think may not be pleasing in the sight of God. I don't let my mind just go astray and just think. Every thought that sometimes, loose in the blood of Jesus.
4: Amen.
3: Because I want to live pleasing. And when I call him, I need him. I don't want to have to repent through a whole bunch of trash. Maybe I got the wrong message. I told y'all I wasn't supposed to preach today, but I was, you know, going to find something to preach. I mean, shoot your shot. You got to bring a discipline to your, you got to put your flesh under subjection.
4: Amen.
3: You got to bring your mind under subjection.
4: Amen.
3: You can't do everything. I wouldn't be standing right here today if I did everything that I want to do.
4: Amen. But I thank God
3: for picking me up one day.
4: Amen.
3: Waking me up one day.
4: Amen.
3: Changing my life.
4: Amen.
3: And giving me five smooth stones.
4: Amen.
3: And when the giant came out defying. See, this is why we got to have a relationship with God, because the world would defy your very existence. The world will humiliate you. The world will cause you to compromise even who you are and who you want to be.
4: Nobody's talking to me up in here.
3: The world and the enemy will have you caught up in stuff that you don't even like.
4: Come on. Amen.
5: Amen.
3: The world will have you hooked up with people that ain't even your type.
4: Come on. Amen.
3: Oh, y'all ain't gonna play me, but that's okay.
4: Amen.
3: You be sitting up here seeking about and talking to somebody that you ain't even your type.
4: Yes.
5: Right.
3: You like tall, dark, and handsome. What you doing with this short, fat, dark dude? But the world, if we're not careful, will discombobulate us so bad we'll be doing stuff that we don't even want to do.
4: Yeah.
5: Right.
4: Amen.
6: So that's why when God delivers us, that's when God brings us out. We ought to appreciate that God brought us out of darkness and put us in to the marvelous. I ain't got no help up in here. And we ought to appreciate it enough to try to stay in the light. I understand the battle. I understand the struggle. We don't wrestle against flesh and blood. I'm not wrestling against you. It's the devil who's trying to take us down and make us compromise who we are and what we have inside of us. That's why he don't want us to recognize the ability and the potential and the authority that we have and that we walk in when we are children of God.
7: Amen.
6: He don't want you to know what you got. And if you don't know what you got, you can't shoot your shot. Because you don't recognize what you have.
7: Amen.
6: I got this old little watch right here. And I don't know how much I paid for it, or maybe $100 and some, maybe. Is that what it paid for it, Earl? Maybe $100 and some. But they look at it, and it gets everybody's attention. And I can be talking to male or female, and unknowingly, if I mess around and move my hand or do something like this, they fix on that.
7: Yeah.
6: Y'all not gonna help me.
7: Amen. Amen.
6: And they may be hearing what I'm saying, but their attention will be on that.
7: Yeah.
6: And before it's all over, they'll say something like this: "That's a nice watch."
7: Yeah.
8: Right.
7: Yeah.
6: And enough people, regardless of how much it costs, enough people, male and female, have complimented and told me how nice this watch was that I recognize. And I realize that when I put it on this morning, I was putting on a bad watch. Because I realize and recognize what I had. The enemy wants you to be blind, going through your trials and tribulations, and don't want you to concentrate on God. Don't want you to give God your best. It's a big watch. I got to take it. It's a big watch. Don't want you to recognize. He wants you to be blinded and not recognize your 5 smooth stones. Because when you recognize that you got 5 smooth stones and you got a sling in your hand and that you don't need nothing else to defeat, not fight the devil, but to defeat. Not resist the devil only, but to defeat the devil. But when you recognize, he may be a giant. Some said he was 9 foot tall. Some said he was 11 foot tall. The only thing I know is that he was a big boy, and that he was a warrior from his youth. Can I close the book? He was a warrior, thank you, from his youth. That means he was a bad boy. That means he was very skilled. And he had potential. And he was so skilled and potential that they all knew it. And the whole army ran from him. The whole army was intimidated by him. But David recognized whose side he was on. And David said, "Who is this uncircumcised Philistine that he comes up against my God?" I wish I had a witness up in here. David didn't go look for a whole lot of stuff and have a whole lot of conversation. Oh, I think I can close the book. But David said, "Now, what's going to happen to the man that killed him?" They said, "The king gonna make him rich." It's a possibility that you don't have everything that you need because you ain't using what you got. It's a possibility. possibility that we out here working 2 and 3 jobs because we haven't tapped into what we already have. I wish I had a witness up and up. Y'all not gonna help me, but the king gonna make him rich. Is there anybody in the house that wouldn't mind being rich? And then he said, and then the king gonna give you his daughter. It's a blessing to be married to the king's daughter. Because if you messing with the king, if you married to the king's daughter, that means all your needs are going to be supplied. Because surely he going to take care of his daughter. And you going to reap the benefits from being married to his daughter. And I didn't read in the Bible where she was an ugly girl either. She probably was a very nice looking. So you're going to have all, y'all looking at me funny, all kind of benefits. And then he said, then your daddy ain't even going to have to pay no taxes. Not only are you going to be blessed, but your household going to be blessed. Your family going to be blessed. It's a possibility that we not blessed like we should be because we don't understand what we have. We asking God, will you do this and will you do that and will you do this? And God done already gave us the 5 smooth stones. I wish I had a witness up in here. Lord, will you take me here? Will you take me there? Now, why don't you just get up and put forth the effort? Y'all know what I'm talking about. Don't play me up in here.
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0: Just wave at somebody that you haven't waved at and tell them, I'm glad you made it. Tell them that. Let me hurry along. Let me hurry. Aren't you glad you made it? Well, lift both hands to God and tell them, I'm so glad I made it. I want you to look at your Bible in the book of St. Mark. St. Mark. Go to St. Mark. And that would be chapter 10. Chapter 10 of St. Mark. You praying with me?
1: Amen.
0: Thank the Lord. I'm praying with you. Mark chapter 10. And verse 46. Mark chapter 10, 46. Before I get into this homily, this short message, this message is for you. This message today is for you.
2: Amen.
0: I'm trying not to be too loud yet. I want to be as soft in my tone as I can because there's a fire raging inside of me.
2: Yeah.
0: I said the message today is for you.
2: Amen.
0: Say that with me. The message today is for me. This is one of the, I think the second or third Sunday in Lent where we commemorate and we walk the steps of Jesus in his great work of salvation. And this is about a man whose name is listed, but your name could be added.
2: Amen.
0: I want to encourage you that believe in Christ. Let the rest of these weeks leading up to Easter read the gospel again. Matthew gives you an account that is different than Luke. And Luke has one that is a variation from John. And John's has some uniquenesses that are not in Mark. You have four different gospel accounts. They are all perfectly accurate, correct, and eternal. But at least pick one of them and read a part of it every day. Until Easter. Of course, you probably read the Bible a little every day anyway, don't you?
2: Amen.
0: Well, some days. Take a part of this and walk the life of Jesus. You're going to see something you haven't seen before in other readings. You're going to learn something you haven't learned before. Because as many times as you read this account, you'll see something that you never had seen before. It's that kind of book. Thank you, Holy Ghost. Before it was a movie, it was a book. And before it was a book, it was already real. The greatest story ever told. There's no book like the Bible, and that's why the enemy doesn't want you to stay familiar with it. Most Bibles get dust as a dust collector in our houses. And even if it's on your listening device or your telephone device, most people will read, see, listen, but not block out time every day to get the word of God. Now just think, you get the news every day, you get the weather every day, you find out what Taylor Swift is wearing every day, you find out what lies the presidential candidates are lying about every day. You check the obituaries every day, the funny parts every day. You will never live by bread alone. But you will live by every word that proceedeth out of the mouth of God. And Jesus said, when you get your spiritual nourishment, let it be daily. Give us this day, talk back, our daily bread. So get in this gospel. Mark is the shortest. John's is the longest. Matthew has the most history. Luke is the most humane. They all have an emphasis, but let's look at the original record in the gospel of Mark in verse 46. Crowd came to Jericho. We're going to show you that on the map on Thursday in our hot spots, the Bible study on Thursday. We're going to show you Jericho and what it was near. The city is still there. Jericho is yet there, one of the oldest cities that remains of all time. Jericho. Jericho is still there. Disciples are still here. And a blind man represents all the people that still need sight. He came to Jericho as he went out of Jerusalem. And as he went out of Jericho, his disciples and a great number of people, there was a blind Bartimaeus, son of Timaeus. What's his name?
2: Bartimaeus.
0: In the Hebrew, the word bar is always translated son. So Bartimaeus means he's the son of Timaeus. It's an interesting name. That word Timaeus usually means honor. That's what it usually means. Timaeus means someone who has particular honor, but it also is often used for somebody who's unclean, which means even if there's something wrong with you, there's a way you can be honored. Well, that's what his name was, Bartimaeus. You want to get to know him because scene one, he sat by the highway side doing what? Here's a blind, begging, destinated person outside of Jericho where the walls came tumbling down. And when he heard that it was Jesus of Nazareth, he began to cry out. And what did he say? I want to pray that right now. Would you join me? Jesus, Son of David, have mercy on me. Many charged him that he should hold his peace, but he cried more a great deal. You will not shut me up when you can see and I'm blind. When you have everything you need and I'm a beggar. When you get all kind of opportunities, this is my last opportunity. No, I'm not going to shut up. The book says that he cried even the more a great deal. Jesus then stood still in verse 49, commanded him to be called, and they called the blind man, saying unto him, man, I got good news for you today. Be of good comfort. Get on up because Jesus is calling for you. You blind, but he's calling you. You broke, but he's calling you. You're outnumbered, but he's calling you. You have a strange name, but he's calling you. Do you know your name could go right there next to Bartimaeus? Why don't you just say, I know he's calling me. Out of all of the people that he's calling, nobody has a name like your name. Nobody has a need like your need. And nobody has a gift like the gift God has for you. Verse 50, he threw away his garment, put his coat down, rose up, came to Jesus. Jesus answered and said unto him, what do you want me to do for you? I wish I had time to preach this. The blind man said unto him, Lord, I just want to receive my sight. And Jesus said unto him, you got it. Why are you asking for it? You already have it. Why are you waiting? It's already here. He said, go your way. Your faith has made you whole. And immediately, somebody say immediately, you received his sight and followed Jesus in the way. And I am on assignment today to tell you, you have been given misinformation. You've been told an untruth. You've been lied to. Malcolm X would fit right in here. The wool has been pulled over your eyes. You've been bamboozled. You've been fooled. You've been led down a primrose trail. And I want to just ask you to find out before you leave here in the next 20 minutes, who told you you are so unimportant? Just want to ask you that, because obviously somebody told Bartimaeus, you are not important enough for anything to change on your behalf. This is right out of the Bible. I didn't make this up. I didn't write this script. This is a man who probably had a birth defect. Now, if you read Luke's version, his name is not even mentioned. Matthew said there were two. Luke says a man. But Mark said, I'm going to give you the man's name. This is not a fable. This is not a fairy tale. This is not superstition. Lord, help me here. This is not just religious mythology.

0: remember who it was, because we don't know who told him, shut up. Jesus is here. Shut up. The people that are more affluent, shut your mouth. We don't want to hear any other noise. Shut up. This is a by invitation only event. Can y'all hear me? Do you know somebody wants you to keep your mouth shut because they think you don't know that closed mouth?
1: Come on, Bishop.
0: Don't ever get fed. Say yes. Need to say anything with your blind self? You don't even have a dog. Well, I kind of know what that feels like. You don't have a CNI dog. You don't have a white stick. You don't have a braille menu. Look at you, you broke. You can't even pay for somebody to be your assistant. You don't even have a doctor. You don't even have a prescription. Matter of fact, you in this crowd by yourself. You don't even have a cousin, no brother, no sister, no grandparent. You don't even have a homie, no friend, nobody. You're in this multitude all by yourself with your blind self and your broke self. And all you can do is holler, shut up. But that man said, something inside of me is telling me to go ahead. Instead of me being quiet, I'm even going to shout it out some more. Jesus, Son of David, have mercy on me. I keep telling you that you're not clean enough. I keep telling you that you're not strong enough. Somebody told you you're not old enough. Somebody else told you you're not young enough. Ain't nobody praying with me, I think. Somebody told you you're not smart enough. Black History Month, somebody told you you're not dark enough. Somebody else told you you're not light enough. You're not big enough. You're not small enough. You're not tall enough. You're not short enough. You're not rich enough. You're overqualified. You're underqualified. You're not qualified enough. You're not early enough. You haven't been here with money enough. You are hearing that every day of your life. Somebody's going to tell you why you are not important enough. You don't qualify. You don't rate. You have a flaw. You have a deficiency. Something is not perfect. You know what they're saying? You're not perfect enough. But Jesus showed up and said, enough is enough. I'm calling for you. Bring him to me. And they said, Jesus is calling for the broke blind man. Say yes, Lord. Bad to be blind. But there are other things that are worse. Yeah, I don't know that I went to the picture show. I don't get to frequent that very often. But there was a movie. And I might have seen it on YouTube. I might have seen a commercial. Might have seen an excerpt. You probably saw more than I did. The name of the picture was The Help. And there's one line that stays in my mind that is similar to the New Testament. Uh-huh. All right. When the little Caucasoid child has been offended by her mother, and the black maid said to her, you is kind. You is smart, and you is important. I know y'all want to tear the grammar apart. I know you want to go through all of the historical, sociological, meticulous depicting and repicting of that. I know you want to go through all of the rights and the wrongs and all the plots and subplots, but I don't want to tell you how smart you are. I don't want to tell you how kind you are, but what you need to know is the one that talked to Bartimaeus says you are important.

The enemy, you know why this is important? Because the enemy will keep telling you that you're not. The enemy will keep telling you your limitations. The enemy will quit making you think that you missed the plane, you missed the ship, you missed the boat. Somebody else gets it, but you don't. But Jesus said, tell that man, come here. Say yes. I don't know. Maybe you can put him up here. There's a man from Russia named Alexei Navalny. We wonder, what was he expecting when he stood up and said, even in the nation of Russia, I'm not going to shut up. I'm not going to be quiet. They told him, if you don't stop standing up for the right, we're going to put you on a plane that will not have a given destination. He said, I'm still going to lead a protest movement. They said, we'll put you on a colony in the Arctic Ocean that's so cold you don't see a rabbit running across the snow. He said, that's not going to stop me. I'm going to tell him. Well, they didn't tell him they were going to poison him, but they poisoned his drinking water. But God raised him up, and when he got back up, he said, no matter what Putin says, or Trump, either one of them, I know there's a calling on my life. They interviewed him one time. He said, what is it that makes you so determined that you keep saying human rights are necessary even if it's against the law? He said, I'm a believer. I'm just going to break it down to you. I'm a believer in the man called Jesus. They said, well, we're locking your behind up. And finally, just the other day, they announced mysteriously he was found dead in a Russian prison. His wife said, we're going to get to the end of the story, but I already know the end of the story. There was a calling on Alexei's life. And nothing, not even death itself, could keep him from the importance of his mission. Somebody say, yes, Lord. And if God says your life is important, it is. I got that lesson very early because I wasn't doing so well in the third grade. And when they said, we're going to have to put you in a special disciplinary program because you just not doing as well as you should with your misbehaving self. And one day I just felt like things were going to have a dismal end because the principal said, we're going to have to call your mother. And we think if we just talk to your mother, your problem in this school will be solved. And I'm not the only one that probably needed a call. And when that happened, let me tell the story. When that happened, the people that weren't even around, when that happened, I said, I cannot go any further. I'm at a great disadvantage. And they said, well, go to the principal's office. I said, I cannot do that. I cannot see. They said, well, go out in the hallway. And so I said, I cannot do that. I cannot see. And they said, well, then we're going to have to put you in the back of the class. I said, I can't do that because cannot see. Somebody bit me on my eye. And I didn't know how that was going to happen when they said, we're going to report you to your mother. And she was a great woman, an outstanding human being. And I could spend days just talking about her incomparable profoundness. But I didn't know that at that point. They said, well, since we can't get Mrs. Thuston on the phone, I tell you what we'll do. We'll call Reverend Thuston. I said, don't call him. Don't call him. He's out of town. He's out of town. They call back to the house and they got Mother Thuston, and she said, oh, what's the problem? He said, well, your son said he got bit on the eye and he can't see. And you want to come pick him up? She said, no, I'm not coming to pick him up. Y'all send him home.
And they said, well, how will he get home? And she said, let him walk home. And they said, even if he can't see, she said, don't worry about that. Just send him home walking and he'll make it. And with my eyes closed, I walked out of the school when nobody was looking at the corner. Amazingly, I was able to find my way. When I got home about 2 miles away, our house was about 2 miles from the school. When I got there, my mother was waiting at the door. And she said, I heard you were coming, son. And they told me that somebody bit you on your eye and you can't even open your eyes because you can't see. I said, that's right, mama. She said, well, how did you get home? I said, well, I walked. She said, well, I see your eyes are open now. I said, yes, I can see now because the Lord healed me. Well, I said, Mom, you know, it's a long walk from school. And while I was walking, the Lord healed me. And when he healed me, I was able to open my eyes and I can see you right now. And she said, that's quite interesting because I can see a lying spirit in your open eyes right now. She said, it's a wonder. It's a wonder. It's a wonder how your eyes were closed, but they did not get open until you got to the house. And I said, Mama, I want to sing a song for you. She said, hurry up. Ain't it a wonder about Jesus? He's a wonder in my soul. She said, when you get through singing your song, head to the bathroom because I'm going to put something on your behind that will cure you from blindness forever. And I said, I can see. She said, I know that you can see. But when I get through working on you, you'll never be blind like that again. You may be picking on me because I had a lot of problems growing up. I got in quite a bit of trouble from time to time. But one day, I'm getting happy now. One day. Well, I guess it's like the blind lady who wrote the hymn. She said, alas, and did my Savior bleed? And did my sovereign die? She wrote she was blind, but she wrote, would he devote that sacred head for such a worm as I? And blind Fanny Crosby wrote, at the cross, where I first, somebody ought to hear me say, saw the light and the burdens of my heart were rolled away. It was there. By faith, I received my sight.

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7: 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Happy Mother's Day to all the mothers out there. Yes, we are celebrating you on this sanctified Sunday morning. Make sure that you celebrate someone on today. Make sure that you pick up the phone and say Happy Mother's Day. Whether it be your mom, grandmother, daughter, sister, friend, or whoever it may be, we are thanking God for all of the mothers on today. I pray that all is well with you and your family, and pray great things in your life. Let's go to Psalms 139 and 14, and it says, I will praise thee, for I am fearfully and wonderfully made. Marvelous are thy works, and that my soul knoweth right well. 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Stay with us all half hour long. We've got some great music just for you. Happy Mother's Day. You are tuned to Precious Memories, brought to you by the Watkins Heritage Chapel. Hi.

A family that has served local families for generations, still is. And Watkins is not a big impersonal corporation headquartered in a far distant city. 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

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And my brother was a pastor. Me and Andy, we were the members in the church. And let me tell you something. It's hard to come in contact with Jesus and still be the same. I don't care who you are.

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0: These are your announcements for the week of May 10th, 2026. Memorial services were held for Mr. Larry Hayden on Monday, May 4th at the Watkins Heritage Chapel, interment Leavenworth National Cemetery. Funeral services were held for Mr. David Roden on Friday, May 8th at the Watkins Heritage Chapel, interment Forest Hill Cemetery. Funeral services were also held for Mr. Michael Ladd on Saturday, May 9th at the Watkins Heritage Chapel, interment Blue Ridge Lawn Cemetery. And funeral services were held for Mr. Jonathan Waller on Saturday, May 9th at the Watkins Heritage Chapel, private disposition. Funeral services will be held for Miss Carol Turner on Monday, May 11th at 12 p.m. at the Watkins Heritage Chapel, visitation at 11 a.m. to 12 p.m. at the chapel, interment Mount Moriah Cemetery. Funeral services were also held for Miss Aubrey L. Anderson on Saturday, May 16th at 11 a.m. at the Watkins Heritage Chapel, visitation 10 a.m. to 11 a.m. at the chapel, private disposition. And funeral services will be held for Mr. Booker Carter on Saturday, May 16th at 2 p.m. at the Watkins Heritage Chapel, visitation 12 p.m. to 2 p.m. at the chapel, interment Maple Hill Cemetery. Memorial services will be held for Miss Delia Garrett on Saturday, May 23rd at 11 a.m. at the Watkins Heritage Chapel, private disposition. For more information and for complete details, please call the Watkins Heritage Chapel at 816-861-3030.
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3: Well, I tell you, I'm just excited on this wonderful sunshiny Mother's Day Sunday morning. God bless you. This is Bishop Clifford A. Jackson, the proud and eminent pastor of course, the St. Paul Monument of Faith Family Worship Center, Church of God in Christ. We are conveniently located right here in the heart of Kansas City, Missouri, 133 South Van Vront on the Boulevard, and you still have time to get there. God bless you this morning. I tell you, I'm just excited about what God is going to do in this house today. Oh, my God. I want you to come from the north, the south, the east, and the west. There is a didactical word in the house for you this Sunday morning. Well, I tell you, I'm just excited about the festivities playing here at the Monument of Faith. And I tell you, God is going to bless us today as never before. I'm trying to tell you today that Mother Berdella Jackson's in the house. That's what I'm trying to tell you. Mother Jackson's in the house, 90 years young. God's going to bless us here at the Monument of Faith as never before. I'm going to ask you, mothers, bring your children today. Men, fellas, fathers, let's celebrate the mothers today in a very, very special way. I want to say a wonderful, hearty hello and happy Mother's Day to all of the mothers under the sound of my voice this morning. You deserve it, and of course, today is your day. I want you to have a splendid day, but it can be better if you make your way to the Monument of Faith. That's right, the Monument of Faith praise team is going to bring it this morning at 11 a.m. We're just getting out of Sunday church school, led by, of course, Evangelist Deanna Marie Lyons and taught by Elder John F. Drew III. I'm telling you, today was magnanimous. Sunday school had a record high here in attendance this Sunday morning in our Sunday church school, and we're anticipating the Lord to bless us in our fellowship and our celebratory service at the 11 o'clock hour. Oh, my God, you ought to come today. Bring your children, bring your families. If you haven't undecided, if you're undecided about where you're going to go today, make your way, press your way to the Monument of Faith. There is a blessing in the pressing. And I want you to know, my brothers and sisters, today is still, even though it's Mother's Day, today is a day of deliverance. I want you to come today and let God bless you real, real good today. Well, I tell you, my brothers and sisters, the Monument of Faith Deliverance Choir is up to sing this morning. And, of course, they have just been slaying the house each and every Sunday morning. You don't want to go to heaven until you hear the Monument of Faith Deliverance Choir sing. I'm telling you, it's going to be wonderful. Good morning, Lady Marion Thuston, and, of course, our First Lady of our jurisdiction. Good morning to you, and happy Mother's Day to you, and to our supervisor, Mother Stephanie Bradshaw. Good morning and happy Mother's Day to you and all of the mothers in the Kansas East Ecclesiastical Jurisdiction. Good morning, happy Mother's Day. God bless you, Bishop Lemuel F. Thuston, and all the good people there at the Boone Tabernacle Church of God in Christ. Well, I'm going to back out of the way. I've got a word for you, but remember, my brothers and sisters, today is your day. at the Monument of Faith. Where's that? 133 South Van Brunt on the Boulevard, and you still have time to get in. I see you, Bishop Dr. S. Willis Walker. Good to have you aboard this morning. So come on, Sean, come take me live into my service already in progress.
4: Looks like no lover, no sweetheart. Sometime night leaves you all by yourself. God still works the night shift. Would you know somebody say, God still works the night shift. He's working when you don't feel him. God is working when you don't see him. God is working when you can't hear from him. God is working when you cannot touch him. God is working when you see no trace or track of him. Would you know somebody say, but he's still working. The thing I like about God is, Tremaine, God doesn't have to tell you what he's doing. God doesn't have to punch your clock. Somebody said, he may not come. I feel a shout coming on when you want him. But help me say, he's always. You're not loud enough for me. Tell him he's always right on time. Oh, girl, picture them say, he's an on time God. Yes, he is. You got to understand, you got to get out of God's business and let God get in your business. And when you get out of God's business and let God get in your business, God specializes in turning stuff around. Would you tell somebody, he's a turnaround God? Yeah. He's a turnaround God. So I came to tell you, don't confuse darkness with the absence of God. Oh, it's dark, Freddie. No job, it's dark. No money, it's dark. No credit, it's dark. No debit, it's dark. The last one hired, it's dark. The first one fired, is the no welfare, a system that's neither well nor fair. It's dark. Family cussing you out. It's dark. Y'all not talking to me. When you're no longer popular. It's dark. When folks see you calling and look at the caller ID and won't even pick up the phone because they surmise you want something. It's dark. But I like what God said. God, oh, I'm getting ready to get happy and run out of here. God said, don't worry about that cliff because the first shall be last. And Sandy, the last shall be first. Would you touch somebody and say, that's what happened to me? And what God does, what God does is he just reverses the line. Oh, can't nobody do it. Your enemies can't do it. Your friends can't do it. Your family can't do it. But God can. God just take you from the back of the line and turn the line around. And the first become last. And the last become first. Because if you just hold out. Shake your finger and tell somebody, the sun is going to shine if you hold out. Well, you cannot confuse, I'm thanking you, you cannot confuse Jerry with darkness, Drew, with the absence of God. He's still there. That's what folk don't understand. See, he's still there. When you feel your worst, he's still there. When you're confused in your noggin, he's still there. When you're sick in your body, oh, I wish I had a praying church. He's still there. When you no longer can have the activity of your limbs like you want to, he's still there. Gideon said, he said, Lord, if I'm on your team, Why then has all this stuff befallen me? Why, Deanna, am I getting cussed out by my relatives and you on my side? Why the people I love die and the folk that hate me have long life? I ain't got no help in the house. Why have the Midianites taken?

0: But I'm trying to tell you, my brothers and sisters, sometime, Bubba, it may seem like you out. Oh yeah, it seemed like you out. Seemed like you out of the game sometime. Sometimes it seemed like you've gotten three strikes and you out. But aren't you glad that strikes don't count with God? Woo! I said, aren't you glad that strikes? Oh, I could. Don't count with God, because God. Oh, let me take another exit.
1: Go ahead, Doc.
0: So you gotta understand that that doesn't count with God. Oh, you can't track him, you can't trace him, you can't feel him, you can't see him. God is still working. Mother Jackson, even in the dark. Point number two. Don't limit the night. Don't underestimate the night. Don't underrate the night. Some folk never have survived. Yeah. The night. Mama raised five children by herself. And it was rough. Don't let nobody tell you that raising children isn't rough, particularly when you got to do it primarily by yourself. Don't let nobody tell. And some of y'all going crazy and you ain't got but one or two. I'm trying to tell you, you can't underestimate the night. Because if you don't have a real hold on God, night can drive you right back to your night life.
1: Say that again, Bishop.
0: If you don't have a good hold on God, Janelle, your night will drive you right back to your night life. You'll start drinking again. Ain't nobody going to talk to me, because that's what night. Am I preaching all right? That's what night does to folk. You'll start getting high again, because that's what night does to folk. You'll start hopping from bed to bed, because that's what night does to people. You'll go out of your mind because you can't handle the night. Am I helping anybody? Am I helping? I'm trying to help you get through the night, because weeping, it may, if you got a grip on God and you got the Holy Ghost, not the Holy Ghost. You got the Holy Ghost. See, some of y'all got the Holy Ghost. It come every now and then. That's a lie. I'm trying to tell you, when you're filled with it, it'll follow you everywhere you go. Hallelujah. It'll make up the time that you lost. I'm trying to help somebody. When you got the Holy Ghost, if you suffer night time for one night, that's long enough.
1: Long enough. My God. Preach,
0: Bishop. Some of y'all, I see how you come in here. Night done messed you up.

0: You can't shout, can't even clap on beat, cause night done a job on you. Say, you know, I know you preaching. I know you preaching. I know you preaching. The thing about this nighttime Bubba, night does not discriminate. It'll get the preacher in the pulpit. Sitting around here, let me tell you, that's why you got to pray for your man of God. Pray for your bishop. Pray for the elders. Pray for these men behind me. We go through struggles like you go through struggles, and it's more difficult when you ain't got nobody to go home to and talk to. Because the devil always want to invite you back to nighttime. I just wish I had time to preach this like I felt like. See, the devil, how many of y'all been invited back to your nighttime? Don't fool me in here. The enemy wants to get you back to your nighttime. The devil never forgets your phone number. Never forgets your email address. Never forgets how to text you. Twitter you. Am I doing all right, Raheem? I'm trying to help somebody, let you understand. Don't you ever underestimate nighttime. Because nighttime can play a number on your life. Wonder what happened to your children? You lost them at night.
1: While you was out there acting a fool at nighttime, Jesus, your children got away from you. Anybody gonna talk to me in here?
0: While you're trying to dig the scenes with a gangster lean, got your hair fried, dad parted on the side, you out there partying, acting a fool, your children got away from you. Not in the daytime. While you was dealing at night. Am I preaching all right? Yeah. You wonder what happened. I just wonder, Bishop, I don't know. I'll tell you about what I've done. Night got a hold to him. Jesus said, I must work. Ain't nobody going to talk to me. The work of him that sent me. I can't do it at night. Wow! Oh, I felt there was a little Baptist roar there. While it is day, Janelle, because the night coming. Cometh when no man shall work. I'm trying to tell you. I wish I could stay here a while. I want to tell you something. I'm going to deal with this nighttime. See, folk don't understand that when you are in your nighttime, you're in your most desperate time. And I came by here today. I don't want to talk to my B class, my A class. I don't want to talk to. See, when we were in seminary, they told us you need to target who you want to talk to when you message. Secondly, you need to know what you want them to do with the sermon. What you want the sermon to do. Do you want folk to laugh? You want folk to cry? You want them to run? You want them to shout? What's the sermon to do? Well, who you want to target? I'll tell you who I want to target. I don't want to target the A section. I don't want to target the B section. I don't want to target the C section. Today, I want to deal with the D section. What's the D section? I'm glad you asked. The D section is the dressed up. You put the rest of it on there. I want to deal with the depressed. Mm-hmm. See, nighttime make your behind dress up and you be messed up on the inside. You ain't fooling nobody. You just sitting around here. You belong to the D section because you are depressed. Not only that, but you are despondent. Not only that, you are discouraged. Not only that, you are detached. Ain't nobody going to talk to me. I'm talking about the D section. Not only that, but you are desperate. You are a degenerate. When you deal with the D section in your church,

0: you got somebody who has tried, who's trying to navigate through night. Trying to help you get through, trying to get through night. Now let me tell you this. When you understand, he says, weeping may. It might, it don't have to. Endure for night. But what?
1: Joy.
0: But joy. So it combats in the morning. So if the night can last for one night and your mornings keep on coming, that means you're going to have more morning than you're going to have night. Am I right, Alicia? Yeah, more morning. Because the morning coming. You're going to keep on having morning times after you can get through it tonight, but you got to make sure you don't die. In your night. Die, Bishop, isn't that a little strong? No! Some people go nuts. Night. Most arguments take place. More family problems break off. More domestic violence take place at night. Folk get put out the house. They repossess your car. Ain't nobody gonna talk to me. I'm just trying to help you understand. You gotta learn how to navigate through night. And if you sitting up in here and you shouting and you praising God and you still don't know how to navigate through nighttime, you'll never get what God wants you to be, because you gotta learn how to shut your mouth and deal with your nighttime. Your nighttime don't belong on Facebook. I remember Mama tell us, Danae, Mama tell us that we'd go out to our marriage and we'd have us a little family dinner, whatever. Mama said, let me get y'all straight for y'all leave here. You're not going out there running around the house. You understand that? If you do, I'm going to heave you down a notch. Yes, man. Come back here. Let me tell you something else. You better be asking for nothing. Yes, ma'am. All right, come back here. You better not even look hungry. I'm trying to straighten my countenance up because I don't know what look hungry look like. And as soon as we get in the house, Uncle John said, y'all want a hamburger? Yes! I didn't ask for it. See, what you're going to understand is God got some stuff he's going to give you that you didn't ask for. Depending on how you deal with your nighttime, he going to give you the stuff you did ask for. But because you're a good sport about it, God going to give you some stuff you didn't even ask for. It comes with the territory. Folks don't believe that. Hey, Ray, God will give you some stuff you didn't even ask for. Yeah, he will. Let me close this sermon up. See, yeah, I think I'll take it now. Okay. Nighttime has a curfew. Whatever you're dealing with now, it will not last long, because night has an expiration date on it. Do I have a witness in here? Night cannot stay past its time, because God gave night a certain time to deal with your life. Yes, sir, because God already set the clock
1: for your breakthrough. Would you tell your neighbor, my night is on a timer, and God knows when to tell night goodbye. Do I have any witnesses in here? Trouble may visit, but it can't move in. Would you tell your neighbor, trouble can come to visit, but it cannot move in. Do I have any witnesses here? Pain may knock at the door, but it can't make itself at home in my life. Do I have a witness here? Because God is getting ready to evict sorrow and evict all kind of stuff that's bringing you misery. And God is getting ready to let joy move in. I wish somebody would believe it down, that trouble don't last always. Do I have a witness in here? The songwriter said, trouble, heartaches and pain, one day will soon be over. Yes, it will. I wish somebody in here would understand that these hands are made for clapping. When the saints of God clap their hands, you make declaration and proclamation at the very same time. When a king goes to the throne, he goes there for only two reasons. The first reason is to pass out blessings. The second reason is to make a decision. And once the king has made a decision, he claps his hands. Is there anybody that got to make a decision? Because you are a child of the king. I feel like preaching. I said, you are a child of the king. You got to make a decision in your life. Hallelujah. And when you make your decision, clap your hands. Means this is so. You got to make a decision about your health. And when you make a decision, clap your hands. You got to make a decision about your family. And when you make that decision, clap your hands. You got to make a decision about your finance. When you make that decision, clap your hands. Somebody don't understand what Job said, what David said. David said, oh, clap your hands. All ye people, shout unto the Lord with a voice of triumph. Lift up your head, all ye gates, and be lifted up, the everlasting door, and the King of glory shall come in. Who is the King of glory? The Lord, mighty in battle. So lift up your head, lift up your head, lift up your head, lift up your head, oh ye gates. I want to holler, can I holler? Yeah, and be ye lifted up. Go touch somebody and tap them on the shoulder and say, lift up your head.
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On this beautiful Sunday morning, we greet you once again and say good morning. 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Well, yes, this is the day that the Lord has made. We shall rejoice and be glad in it on this second Sunday in the month of May, in the year of 2026. Well, we greet you with Jesus' joy as we do each and every Sunday morning over this fine radio station. Well, as we go forth in our broadcast on today, it is Mother's Day. That's right, and we say Happy Mother's Day to all the mothers under the sound of my voice on this very day. Oh, what a joy and a privilege it is to be able to call their name or hear the word mother. Every child can appreciate, every child can love, every child can always be glad to know or be able to say mother. It's an endearing term, and yes, we salute you and honor you on this very day. Well, we know many persons may not have their mother still yet today, but we want you to know that we are praying for you, and we want you to lift up your head and be encouraged on this very day. And we say to you, cherish the memories that you were able to share with your mother when you had them. And for those who have mothers now, love them, respect them, and hold them up in the arms of our Lord and Savior Jesus Christ. Continue to rise up and call them happy, and their husbands will also praise them as well. Well, we just are excited about it on today, and we trust that you enjoy the music that we have prepared for you on this wonderful, wonderful Sunday morning. Well, also, again, if I'd like to call out the name of my wife, Sister Rita Barry Harvey. Also to my daughter, First Lady, Sister Ina L. Harvey Mobley. To my sister, Sister Deidre Harvey McClellan. We say Happy Mother's Day to all of you on this very day. Mother Doris Fields, God bless you on today. Happy Mother's Day to you. And so many others who listen to Medley of Praise, we say Happy Mother's Day to you. Even if you're a mother-like figure, you are appreciated. Well, yes, we have some wonderful music prepared for you, and we trust that you enjoy the music on this very day. Well, let me get out the way. It is Sunday morning, and yes, it is Mother's Day. Again, I say Happy Mother's Day.

because every day was her day. Whatever she needed, if I could get it, I got it for my mom. I just want to say, love your mom now while you can. Show her how much you love her. Take her out sometime. Give her now.

I can remember as a child, back in Liberty, Texas, at 131 Navigation Street, at my grandmother's house. It made me sit for Mama is what we called her. And I can remember on Sunday mornings, if you were in Mama's house, you had to get up for Sunday morning prayer. Come to think of it, if you in my mama's house, today, on Sunday morning, you got to get up for Sunday morning prayer. And my grandmother knew how to pray. She had a lot of grandsons. And oftentimes she couldn't think of our names, and sometimes she would just call us all Bubba. And I got some of my first cousins in here and my brothers in here witness to that. But it was something about when Mama got down on her knees to pray for us, she could remember all of our names. And that was nothing like that Sunday morning devotion then. And today we want to remember how Mama used to pray for us.

that you call.

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And yes, this broadcast is brought to you by the Lawrence A. Jones & Sons Funeral Chapel. And we say to you, for all your funeral needs, remember, it's Lawrence A. Jones & Sons, serving from two locations, 1800 East Linwood Boulevard, right here in Kansas City, Missouri, where the phone number is 816-921-1800, and 2065 North 5th Street in Kansas City, Kansas, where the phone number is 913-371-2823. Well, the Lawrence A. Jones & Sons Funeral Chapel has been serving this fine community since 1950, offering to you a variety of services in your hour of bereavement. Again, we say to you, for all your funeral needs, remember, it's Lawrence A. Jones & Sons. If you're looking for a pre-need plan and wish to plan ahead, the place to call is Lawrence A. Jones & Sons, 816-921-1800. Also, we want to say on behalf of the Grief and Compassion Ministry, other Metropolitan Missionary Baptist Church, they'll be holding their weekly meeting on this Monday evening at 6 o'clock p.m. to 7:30 p.m. at the church. Sister Darlene Chamberlain is giving leadership to our Grief and Compassion Ministry. Again, this is for persons who are struggling with this thing called grief, and we want to encourage you on this very day. Why don't you come by? There is no admission charge to be in our Grief and Compassion meeting. Our pastor, Reverend Dr. Wallace, is Hartsfield II. We believe that it will be a blessing to you. Well, yes, that's right. And there are so many other things that's going on in our community. We trust that you will get in on some of it. We know that the restaurants are full on today. We say every Mother's Day, Mother gets the glory, Daddy gets the leftover. Well, but we nevertheless, we're still grateful, and we acknowledge all women under the sound of my voice on today, and we still yet honor you and pay homage to you on this wonderful Lord's Day.

You're listening to Medley of Praise, a weekly broadcast ministry hosted by yours truly, Dwayne E. Harvey, the friendly undertaker. I trust that you're enjoying the music that you hear on this very day. Again, yes, it is Mother's Day. And yes, this broadcast is brought to you by the Lawrence A. Jones & Sons Fennel Chapel. We say to you, for all your fennel needs, remember, it's Lawrence A. Jones & Sons, dedicated to those we serve because we care. 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Lawrence A. Jones & Sons Fennel Chapel have been proudly serving this fine community for over 75 years, and we say thank you, Kansas City, for allowing us to serve you in your time of bereavement. Well, also, we are saddened to receive the news of the passing of one of our dear friends and brother beloveds in the person of Mr. Willie Randall Jr., who we affectionately call Ronnie, a longtime member of the Metropolitan Missionary Baptist Church, dedicated usher, worked in the mercy ministry and the food service ministry at our church. Just all around good brother. Now he's resting in the arms of our Lord and Savior Jesus Christ. We want to say to his wife, Sister Donna, and to the children, we want you to know that we're praying for all of you, and to the entire Randall family, we want you to know that we're praying for all of you. We don't have homegoing services yet for Brother Willie Randall, but I'm sure that you can call our chapel office on tomorrow and we should have that information for you.

This is a song I shared with Vicky about a year ago. It's a song about my mother, and I was just sharing it with her, and she said that she wanted me to record it. So I told her I wasn't much of a singer, but I'll do the best I can. I call it Mama's Song.

Well, my brothers and sisters, the clock on the wall say it is time to go on today. Oh, it's been my joy and my privilege to bring you this special music on today on this Mother's Day. Well, again, we trust that it blessed your life. It has encouraged you. It has uplifted you in some kind of special way. Again, we can't say it enough. God bless all the mothers, all the grandmothers, all the godmothers, all the mothers who mother-like figures who just helped out with a child in any kind of way with that kind, loving hand, with that sweet, tender voice. We say it's your day. God bless you and keep you is our prayer. Well, I got to go. The clock on the wall say it is time to go. Well, we trust again that you have enjoyed. We have enjoyed sharing with you on this very day. Have a pleasant Sunday. Bye-bye now.

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Amen. And we want to put those in your hands before you go. Amen. So I want to thank you, and again, want to thank our mothers. That was my first Mother's Day without my mom. Amen. And the church has been very supportive in those things. Like I said, some of the beautiful cards that I get, it just means so much to me. And that's how I want to start this morning off. I want to start the morning off because we often recognize the mothers of here, but there's a whole lot of mothers going on. And listen to some of these things, and this may be encouraging for those mothers on this day. Here's a card that says, it's only... Eddie, we can hear you all the way up here. Eddie, we can hear you all back here. Yeah. We can hear you up here. We can hear you up here. We can hear you up here. Your voice travel. Amen. So I want to hear these words as we begin to speak, as we share. It says, if only I could wish away your every pain, your every hardship, every challenge that you are facing. It's hard to know what to say at a time like this, but to know I care that you are in my thoughts and you're not alone. It would be my wish that the caring thoughts, the words of support, to make everything immediately better. Just know that I believe in you, and I'm hoping the time right this day you deserve are here. Until then, I'm serving your I'll serve your strength to carry you through. And then it has

0: praying that God will tenderly comfort you during this time of grief. That was very touching that you take it away. So that was a personal one for me. Then I think one of the more fitting for all mothers that it made it says, a mother's love is forever. That got me right there. I couldn't go no further than you. She is with you in heart. She is with you in mind. She is with you in memory. You will still have her smile and have her dreams for your life and always love her for him. That's a another one that I think is pretty. There's so many that I have, but this is one that was something that says, heaven is where Jesus is, where worship fills every breath, where light fills every place, where love fills every heart, where peace fills every soul, where joy never ceases. Heaven is our forever home. Remembering you at this time of loss and praying that your reality of heaven's joy brings deep comfort in your heart. And so I just want to share just some of the words to those. It lifted me, and there are so, just so many cards that come. And this last one I shared with you, oh, I got two. I mean, I missed one. I think I'm going to say this one more. A journey to remember. As some people journey through life, they leave footprints wherever they go, footprints of kindness and love, courage and compassion, honor and inspiration, joy and faith. Even when they are gone, we can still look back and clearly see the trail he left behind. A trail bright with hope that invites us to follow. Praying for you, praying for your comfort with precious memory and God's presence to care for you and your loss. I want to thank all of the members and friends who sent these words and comforting during this time. I hold on to them. I just read them all the time, and it just really just helps me through the day. I said on several Mother Days, when my mother became ill, I said I didn't know how it was going to be to have, you know, my mother-in-law with me. And so it's just such a blessing just to have her in the house. And because I'm a family person. And I just thank God that, you know, you have more than one mother. It's scary I say that in a limited way. And that's how I feel in the sense that I was brought up, we call it the hood, sunny side. But when I was brought up, everybody can whoop you. I don't know if y'all remember them days. I mean, everybody. And everybody played a role. They said it'd take a village to raise a child. And that's how I feel that, you know, it just means so much to have those who pray, who play that mother role. Amen. And I just thank you for being in my life, and I'm sure others thank you for being in their life. God said he will be a mother to the motherless. And so I just thank you for that. So I hope that brought some comfort to you as I shared those words in a sense to me. And I know it could be as much as you if you think of yours. Our scripture for the day comes from Timothy, the fifth chapter, and I started at verse 2. 1 Timothy 5:2. Kind of like we would say it's to be the beef whore. It reads this way. It says, the older women as mothers, The younger women have substance with all purity. Read that again. That's a good news translation I read. It says, the older women as mothers, the younger women as sisters, with all purity. That, word of God. God, we thank you for your word. We thank you for your blessings. I pray now, help me now, share this blessing to your people. May the words of our mouth, the meditation of our heart be acceptable in thy sight, O Lord. Our strength is redeemed. Amen. And so when I read that, I left out a word. You have to go back to verse 1 to get that word that I left there. And that word should carry on to this, and that word was treat the older women. Treat the older women as mothers. Treat the younger women as sisters. I want to talk this morning about how, as a subject, the pure in heart. You heard that scripture, blessed are the pure in heart, for they shall see God. Purity. Purity. He says, treat the older women as mothers. That was a command from God, an instruction of God of how we ought to treat the older women as our mother. A lot of times we gave the definition of people that, you know, we sometimes, Hagar and Sarah. When Hagar wasn't able to bear a child, when Sarah wasn't able to bear a child, and Hagar wanted to help God because of the promise, Sarah wanted to help God, she asked Abraham to be with Hagar. And Hagar brought forth Ishmael. And some kind of way we missed that part of the scripture, Hagar started looking down or funny at Sarah because he couldn't bear children. Do you know sometimes people use those attacks today instead of praying with you or having compassion or sympathizing with you? Sometimes we use that as to put you down. Make fun. But there are a whole lot of folks who have never been a child and have been a mother, have been there, comfort them, help them, the bad one. So I look at this scripture here. It don't say if you have any children. But it says, how do you treat a woman who have reached maturity? Treat them as a mother. How do you treat the younger woman? Treat them as a sister. Pure in heart. Means to treat them as a mother. Amen. Treat them with honor. That's how you treat the elders, women of maturity. Treat them with honor. Does this sound funny when I get ready to say this? Is it wrong to say, yes, ma'am? Thank you. To be polite. Treat them with respect. Bible says, treat the older women with honor as a mother, with respect. And so in doing that, you got to show their value. Show them respect.
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7: 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The Reverend R.L. 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
8: Be a lot of witnesses in here today. All right. God bless. Cry of the broken. We'd like to welcome everyone. Please stand to our live broadcast here at Emmanuel Church. We're located at 920 Olive Street in Kansas City, Missouri. We're lifting up the name of Jesus on today. The Lord is good. His mercy is everlasting, and His truth endures to all generations. The Bible says, clap your hands in the sanctuary. In Kansas City, we want you to know, if no one calls you today to say anything to you about Mother's Day, know that God loves you. Every day you get up is a gift from Almighty God. Amen. Say it out loud. God loves me. Point yourself. Say, God loves me. Lift your hands. We thank you, Father. We enter into your gates with thanksgiving. We enter into your courts with praise. We bless your name, Father, for you are good. You are mighty. You are worthy to be praised. This is the day that you have made. We will rejoice and be glad in it. Father, in Jesus' name, we bind up every demon. We bind up every spirit of witchcraft in Jesus' name. Holy Spirit, you set the atmosphere in this place. Let your word go forth in truth. Let your word go forth in power. Let your word penetrate even the hardest heart in Jesus' name. We lift our hands unto you. You're the author and the finisher of our faith. We bless your name. We pray for those who are incarcerated. Speak to them. Remind them that they are not alone. Remind them they have not been forgotten. Remind them that you still see them, Father. We pray for those in the nursing homes, those who are in hospitals right now listening to this broadcast. Thank you, Father, that your spirit is everywhere. And you're able to comfort right now in Jesus' name. We thank you, Father, because we know through the power of prayer, you are a healer. You are not only a physical healer, but you can heal emotional scars. You can heal spiritual scars. You are our healer. And we lift our hands unto you, thanking you, Father, because we know with you, all things are possible. We give you praise, honor, and glory. In Jesus' name, amen. Please remain standing. Get your papers out. We're getting ready to sing. Thank you, Jesus. Thank you, Jesus. Kansas City, we thank God for you tuning in today. You still have a few minutes to make it here. If you're on your way, don't get a ticket. But Pastor will be preaching in a few minutes on the power of prayer. Amen. We pray and believe God for healing, deliverance, for all of his children. I'm thankful I am God's child. You remind yourself of that every day. I'm God's child. Even when you mess up and fall short, remind yourself, I am God's child. And I carry his seed. Amen. The mighty name of Jesus. Today I'm going to read some of the lyrics. Look at page one. It says, I pray into the atmosphere. That's what you need to do when you get home. Pray in the atmosphere. Amen. Demons can't stay if you keep confessing the name of Jesus. Amen. There's power in the name of Jesus. It says, Spirit of God, you're here. You have some authority. How much? It says, I pray over my heart and mind. I am healed. Put your hand on yourself. Say, I am healed. That's it. Say, I am healed by your stripes. It says, your blood declares that I am free. Stop letting the devil put you in bondage when the blood has already declared that I am free. I'm not going to get free. The Bible says I'm already free. Say, I am free. It says, in the mighty name of Jesus, I pray, calling on the power of heaven, I proclaim every weapon. It what? It what? Every weapon that's been formed against you, declared out of your mouth, it must break. In whose name? Amen. Then he goes on to say, I draw. See, most people haven't done that. Draw a permanent line. This is it. To the devil. Controlling your family. Controlling your finances. Trying to control demons, control your thoughts. Draw a permanent line. Look at it. It says, draw a permanent line. The enemy has no rights. Speak up for your family. You don't have the right to stop here today. You don't have the right to enter up in here today because of the finished work of Jesus Christ. The mighty name of Jesus. Are you ready to sing? I can't hear you. Are you ready to celebrate Jesus? In the back, are you ready to celebrate Jesus? Let's sing it together. I see a couple of people. How many of you know it by heart already? Wow. Okay. Get there.

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There's an army. I'm protected by the blood. I will not fear. When the enemy on the door frame is the blood, I will not fear. There's an army. I'm protected by the blood. In the mighty name of, I pray, calling on the power of heaven, I proclaim every weapon

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That's why we're alive today. That's why we can stand today. Because there's power. There's power. Come on, say it. There's power in the name of Jesus. There's healing in the name of Jesus. There's deliverance in the name of Jesus. Me comes near on the door frame is the blood of. I will not. I'm protected by the blood. I will not fear when the enemy on the door frame is the blood. I will not fear when the enemy comes near on the door frame. Is the blood? In the mighty name of Jesus.

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0: 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Put your papers down. Come on, clap in. In the mighty name of Jesus. Come on, clap your hands. In the mighty name of. Give God a shout. Give him a shout. The mighty name. The mighty name. The mighty name. The mighty name. The healing name of Jesus. Clap your hands in the sanctuary. Shout out to God with a voice of victory. Thank you, Jesus. Thank you, Jesus. Thank you, Jesus. Amen. Tell somebody next to you, there's power in the name of Jesus. Hallelujah. Pastor encouraged everyone to take notes. Please get your Bibles, get your pens ready as we are preparing our hearts to receive the word of the living God. Amen. Amen. We're in the book of Acts, the mighty name of Jesus, the finished work of Jesus. Amen. Finished work of Jesus. Book of Acts. Please find chapter 1. We're going to back up for a prelude today. Power of prayer. This is actually called, we call it the book of Acts, but it's actually called the Acts of the Apostles because it gives a detailed account of what they actually encountered after the crucifixion of Jesus. The book of Acts was written by the gospel writer Luke, and it recounts the history of the early church after Jesus was taken up into the clouds to return to heaven to the Father. And this was signifying the end of his earthly mission. But we know that Jesus, after he left earth, he did not immediately return to heaven. The Bible teaches us and shows us that he went to hell, to Hades, to Sheol, to set the captives free. Say amen. This book follows the spread of the Gospels through the works of the apostles. Peter, everybody's heard of Peter, Paul, and it shows the growth of the early church across the Roman Empire. Rome was doing everything they could to persecute Christians. And nothing changed 2,000 years later. The world is doing everything it can to persecute Christians. But put your hand on yourself, say, God is my protector. Because I know, man, sometimes I go out and I see so much evil around. I don't live in fear. I know God is my protector. If you are a true believer in Jesus Christ, you will face daily persecutions. That's part of walking with the Lord. Amen. He never promised that we're going to have rose gardens every day. There are hills and valleys, but if you're striving to live for God, you will face daily persecution because of all of this darkness. How many of you see darkness around you every day? This world is dark, and we know the reality is we don't live in unreality. We live in reality. The reality is everybody you see, they're not going to heaven because God is not sending his son back after the entire world. He's only sending his son back after the church. And I love saying this. Who's the church? I am the church. Here in the book of Acts, darkness was driven out when God's presence came in the room. Whenever there's darkness, the presence of God dispels darkness. Whenever there's darkness, God's truth dispels darkness. Whenever there's darkness, God's authority establishes light. That's why certain people can't be around you because you give out light, and darkness can't stay around light because they'll get exposed. That's why the Bible says whatever is in a person, eventually it'll come out and it'll be seen if you're walking in the light or walking in the darkness. The religious leaders 2,000 years ago, we know this, the Pharisees, the Sadducees, they hated Jesus. He had a few people who believed in him, but the majority of them hated him. And they had a bounty that they wanted to do away with anyone who was talking about or even mentioning the name of Jesus. So in most churches today, most Christians would be safe during the week. You got it. Because they never mention the name of Jesus. You can't wait till Sunday to say the name of Jesus. You have to talk about Jesus every day. If he's your Savior, how can you not talk about Jesus every day? He's my Savior, and I want everybody to know I love Jesus. The Roman government was trying to kill Christians 2,000 years ago, and they're still trying to kill Christians today. Well, Pastor, you don't know, the Muslims are taking over everywhere. Nobody's going to do anything that God doesn't allow. You can have Muslim city, Muslim university, Buddha city, Buddha elementary school. It doesn't matter. If you're a child of God, God is able to protect you, watch over you, plant your feet where nobody can move you. If God has planted you, stand firmly on what God has already promised. These people were hiding because they were trying to kill them. The Romans were actually trying to kill Christians. Ask your neighbor, who's trying to kill you? I heard everybody say nobody, but one person that you need to be aware of who've been trying to kill you since you took your first breath, or you can even back up in your mother's womb, is the devil. He's been trying to kill you since you were conceived because he knows that God has a very detailed, mapped out plan for your life. And if God has given a map, a detail for your life, Satan knows that if you follow that map, you'll be able to pull somebody else out of his grips. Their response in the early church, I told you last week, they didn't panic. Their response was corporate prayer. God is telling the church, stop panicking. Get your finger out and tell somebody, stop panicking. Stop panicking and start praying. When you pray, things will change. But it's not moving fast enough. When you pray, things will change. Well, Pastor, I prayed 2 weeks ago. Stand on it. That's what your faith is. When you pray, stand in faith, knowing that God is going to do what he said he was going to do. When you pray and it's in alignment with God's will, it's in alignment with God's word, he will bring it to pass. Not when I want him to, on his time. I know the song is old, but it's still very relative today. God is always right on time. Jesus appeared to his disciples for over 40 days, speaking to them after his resurrection. 40 days he appeared to them, talking to them about the kingdom of God. And Jesus gave them instructions to wait in Jerusalem for the promise of the Holy Spirit. Jesus commanded them to be his witnesses in Jerusalem, in Judea, in Samaria, and to the ends of the earth. And if you say, well, I'm a Christian, what am I supposed to do? We are commanded by Jesus to be a witness. And we know this, church, we don't just witness with our words. We witness in how we live every day. We witness in where we go every day.
1: We even witness with our attitudes. Say amen. The book of Acts, chapter 1, we're going to back up to verse 13. And it says, "And when they entered the city, they mounted to the upper room, where they were indefinitely staying. Peter and John and James and Andrew, Philip, Thomas, Bartholomew, Matthew, James, the son of Alphaeus, Simon the Zealot, Judas, the son of James." So they were all in the upper room, waiting on the promise. God didn't say it was coming at 12 o'clock. He didn't say 3 o'clock. But they were waiting because if God said it, it's going to happen. Look at verse 14. "All of these, with their minds in full agreement, devoted themselves steadfastly to prayer, waiting together with the women and with Mary, the mother of Jesus, and with his brothers." I'm going to get into that in a few minutes. But look at the first part of verse 14. It says, "All of them with their minds in full agreement." That is amazing when you can get more than three people together and have full agreement. Amen. Because everybody always wants to give their opinion. But we know here at Emmanuel Church, our opinion doesn't matter. It only matters what God says. The unity of one mind. Write this down, please. The unity of one mind precedes power. Luke states that they were in full agreement. That shows they had oneness. When someone wants to argue with you, I don't care how they're smiling, how they're grinning, if they're arguing with you, they are not in full agreement. And corporate prayer begins with spiritual unity. Not just gathering together every Sunday. "Oh, I went to church." That doesn't please God. You just checked off a box. When you walked in the doors, when you got on the property, did you enter into his gates with thanksgiving? Did you enter into his courts with praise? "Lord, I'm going to praise you anyway, despite what's facing me when I get home or when I get to work. I'm still going to praise you anyhow." That's what pleases God. Enter into his gates with thanksgiving. Do you have anything to thank God for? "Pastor, my mother's dead. I don't have that comfort anymore." Yes, you do, because God will be Father, Mother, sister, brother. God will be counselor. God will be whatever you need him to be. God is so good to us. We can't come to church every Sunday and just check off a box. We have to come to church in spiritual unity. Don't come to church with your own agenda. "I hope I get to hear my song today." It's not about your song. It's about what God is saying in his word. "I hope I can go to church today so I can wear my favorite dress." It's not about your dress. It's about your heart posture being right. "If I come to church today to see what so-and-so is going to do, I'm not concerned about so-and-so." Lord, Father, God, please speak to me so I can rightly divide your word so I can witness and share it with someone else. Unity is not sameness. "Well, we all the same." No, we're not all the same. If you're not living for God, we're not the same. We don't have the same goal. My goal every day is to be conformed to the image of Jesus. Some people's goal every day is to see how much money they can get. My desire is to be more like Jesus. That should be the ultimate goal. Holy Spirit, every day I get up, conform me. What do you mean conform me? Mold me. Shape me. Even if you got to take it apart and put it together again, I'm willing to go through the process. Because if you're willing and obedient, God says you shall eat the good of the land. That means when other people are struggling, you won't be struggling because you're willing to be molded and shaped by the word of God and not shaping by social groups. The opposite of unity is disunity. The devil, Satan, and all his demons love disunity. They love it when you're in disagreement. But the focus can't be on disunity, because disunity weakens our prayer life. But agreed unity strengthens us. All believers, we are called to walk in unity and in love, just like the early church. God is looking for consistency over occasional effort. Look at your Bible. It says they devoted themselves. Look at that. They devoted themselves steadfastly. This was not a one and done, where I prayed about it once and nothing happened. No, they were devoted. Write it down. I need to be devoted. Stop saying that once was good enough. Why didn't it work the first time? Maybe your faith wasn't where it was a week ago. We have to continue to pray. Prayer is a key. Prayer is the key. Prayer is the key of unlocking God's blessings. And if you don't ever pray and meditate, how can God unlock blessings for you? You can't get up every day just going through the motions like you're working at Ford Motor Company. You got to get up every day saying, Lord, before I leave this house, set a watch over my tongue. Before I leave this house, give me the right attitude to have when I get to work, when I get to the grocery store. Let me display the fruits of the Spirit. It's not good enough to pray one time. That's a dangerous person that only prays once a day. That's literally a child. That's somebody that's on the milk if you're only praying once a day. I pray all day long. I'm talking to God. Even when I wake up to get up to go get some water, I'm still praying. I'm walking down the hallway, one eye open, still praying. Going down the steps, still praying. Pray, pray, pray. Prayer is the key. It was persistent prayer that God heard. We found that out last week. Persistent, ongoing prayer. We need to learn that corporate prayer becomes powerful when it is habitual. We know about habitual sin, something we do over and over and over. Why can't prayer be the same way? Why can't you have the attitude, I'm not going to leave my home without praying. I'm not going to get in this car without praying. I'm not going to walk in that demonic building without praying. I'm not going to walk inside that shopping center where all those demons are without praying. Because if you don't pray, some of those same demons, not if, they will do their best to jump off on you. Then you'll carry those demons wherever you go, spreading dissent. Tell somebody you need to pray. Prayer needs to be habitual, not just occasional. Well, I pray at least once before I go to bed. So you ain't prayed all day? And demons been kicking you all day and you haven't prayed? Prayer is the key. The disciples thought the prayer was so important, they even went to Jesus and asked him, Master, Lord, teach us to pray. It is very sinful for the church to come together and never pray. It is sinful for the church to gather every Sunday and then you don't even take time for corporate prayer. We pray here at Emmanuel Church. We pray here every Sunday. We're not spectators. Well, let me rephrase that. I'm not a spectator. I'm a participator. Because you're looking at somebody that should not be alive. Some people like to pretend, but I can't pretend. I shouldn't even be breathing air today. But through the power of prayer, through God's grace and His mercy, I'm alive today to stand here to teach you the truth of the living God. Say it out loud. Prayer really works. Say it again because demons are mad. Prayer really works. So instead of just talking about your situation, try praying about it. Instead of complaining about your situation, try praying about it. These people were in the upper room, and they could have been complaining and grumbling and talking about how bad they had it, but they weren't doing that. They were praying. And I told you last week, they didn't pray, Lord, get my enemies. Kill all the Romans, Lord. They didn't pray that. Stop praying for God to kill your enemies. Lord, give me strength to endure whatever test may come up. Give me strength to stand. Where other people have fallen by the wayside, I want to be a witness for you. We found out last Sunday in the upper room there was 120 people praying on one accord. When we pray on one accord, we found out that the building can be shaken. We saw the power of God in here at the end of service because we were praying on one accord. God can hear all of us pray at the same time. We don't have to pray one by one. There are 8 billion people on the planet, and God is so big. God is so great. He can hear all of us. That's the God I serve at the same time. And He doesn't get me mixed up with Deacon. He doesn't get me mixed up with Brother Liston. He knows who I am. He knows my voice. He knows the level of faith I'm working at now and where He's trying to lead me. Because I'm not going to decrease in Jesus' name. I'm going to increase. We pray because God answers prayers. It's amazing how the early church came together and their minds, look at your Bible, were in full agreement. That shows that the unity that God gave them, it is possible. God is calling out fake churches all over the world. God is calling out ministries all over the world with your blinking lights and your smoke and your strobe lights, and sin is just running rampant in the church. There's homosexuals everywhere in the church, and the pastor has grown silent. The true church is about God making a lifestyle transformation today. Stop saying what God can't do. Start declaring what He can do. My family will be saved in Jesus' name. I don't care how far off you're over here. God is able to bring you back before it's too late. That's the only reason He has not had Jesus come back, because He's still giving us a chance. Isn't that a lot of love? Isn't that a lot of grace? Not only is God able to change us on the outside, because you can do that. You can get a haircut. You can get a new hairstyle. You can change your wardrobe. And you may look decent to people, but that doesn't mean that your heart is changed. Only God can change the heart. And the heart is changed through prayer. It's about surrendering. Write it down. I need to surrender. What do you need to surrender? Your will. Surrender your will to the Father's will. Jesus did it in the Garden of Gethsemane. He prayed, and it's recorded. Jesus ultimately said, listen to this, Father, not my will. Even though you've given me power and authority, I still look at you as the ultimate authority. So not my will, let your will be done. That's what we have to pray every day. Not my will be done. Because when I do my will, I'm trying to tell y'all, I mess it up. When I don't consult the Father and surrender it to him, I mess it up. Because the world tells you, oh, you can do it. Reach within yourself. When I reach within myself, ain't nothing there but dysfunction. Because I don't have any power unplugged from the power source. God is the power source. And when I pray, that's what connects me to the power. Somebody say it out loud. God is my power source. If we would only stop trying to control our lives, why do we grip on to life so tight? We need to learn to trust in the finished work of Jesus Christ. And I'm learning that lesson in real time. The enemy was trying to make me fearful about something, and God says, oh, so you're going to listen to familiar spirits instead of listening to what my word already says? Jesus said, it is finished. That means fear is under my feet. Anxiety, worry is under my feet. It is finished. Look at verse 14. And please underline it. It says they were waiting. Tell somebody, sometimes you have to wait. Tell somebody else, sometimes you have to wait. I know we live in an instant world. We like everything right now. You can get Amazon delivery, same day delivery. Some of y'all waiting on drone delivery. Everything is instant, but sometimes you have to wait. And verse 14, look at it, says, they were waiting together. Different groups were not off by themselves meeting. All 120 of them were waiting together for the promise. They didn't have 10 people over here gossiping, 5 people over here lying and talking about what they didn't like, what Jesus didn't do. No, the true church, they were waiting together for the promise. We know this from last week. This was right before Pentecost. Jesus promised that the Holy Spirit was going to come. And the early church was expecting just what Jesus told them. We know this. When God says something's going to happen, it's going to happen. I mean, that's a guarantee that nobody can dispute. Corporate prayer is not just speaking. Corporate prayer is not just saying empty words. Corporate prayer is waiting with expectation. You ought to be sitting in your seat right now saying, Lord, I'm waiting to the end of service so I can hear what you have to say to me. I don't come to church just to be coming. I'm coming to actually hear from you, Father. And I'm going to say this as much as the Holy Spirit reminds me. Don't call God, God all the time. Jesus says, when you pray, pray like this. Our Father. Is he your Father? No, seriously, is he your Father? Is he your Father? That he wants us to address him as Father. That's intimate. That's personal. Abba, Father. That's personal. And because God desires to have an intimate relationship with his children. Some people don't know the Father because they don't spend any time with him. The more time you spend with him, the more you understand his ways. How do you spend time with the Father? Through prayer. How do you spend time with the Father? Through reading his words. This whole book is called the Word of God. Say amen. Our faith is expressed when we patiently wait on God. Demons love nothing more for us to get impatient. Impatience shows that we don't have faith. If God said he's going to heal you, you better get ready. Stand on it. No matter what anybody says to you,

God is able to do what he says if we patiently wait. It says, look at your Bible, they devoted themselves to steadfast prayer. Write this down and make it personal. What am I devoted to? Seriously, what are you devoted to? I'm devoted to doing this. I'm devoted to doing that. Are you devoted to God at all? Are you devoted to prayer, to reading your Bible, to being obedient to the Word? What are you devoted to? Community is important. You hear pastors say this every week. You don't have to try to do anything on your own. God is with you. Say it out loud. God is with me. That's a trick for you to believe that God is not with you. I hear people say to me, not as often as I used to, Pastor, I'm by myself, and sometimes I feel so lonely. You can't go off your feelings, because the truth is, you are not by yourself. God is, and some of us know God can fill all those empty areas. Amen. I need this, or I don't need anything. I need God. And if I have God, he fills in all the voids. And when God fills something in, it's right. When the devil fills something in, you know you're going to pay for it. Stay away from people that tells you, oh, come over here. I'll pray for you in private. Why would you want to pray in private when God says you can pray out openly? Amen. Come over here. I'll show you the right way. And you don't read your Bible. You don't study God's word. You don't walk by faith. Stop being tricked by demons trying to control your life. Anything or anyone outside the will of God is a liar. Anything or anyone that goes against the word of God is a liar. Anyone that tells you it's not important for you to pray, that's a liar. The devil knows this. Demons know this. If you pray, if you cry out to God, he'll hear you. The Bible says that God hears all flesh pray. Say amen. Oneness in the body of Christ. Look at your Bible. Notice who was included in this group. It says the apostles were there. Any apostles here today? It says the women were there. It says even Mary, the mother of Jesus, was there in the upper room because she believed what was said, that the Holy Spirit was going to visit the upper room. And I found this very fascinating that it says, look at your Bible, verse 14, that the brothers of Jesus were there. They didn't believe in him while he was living. Amen. But they believed in him after he was dead. And look how merciful, how kind God was, even though they didn't believe in Jesus or support him at all. For 33 years, his family never supported him. Yet, God still saved them. That's a lot of mercy. That's a lot of mercy. That's a lot of love. That's unconditional love to extend something to me I didn't deserve. God is good. Corporate prayer does not limit us. It's not limited to a select group of people. Oh, you come with me. I'll pray for you. Come with me. I'll help get you right. How can you help get somebody right and you ain't right? Sometimes I is and sometimes I... That's not right. God is consistent. And that's what God is doing in the body of Christ. God is looking for consistency. Do you love me enough to shake off and let go of worldly things so you can live for me consistently? Do you love me enough that you won't even cut the

0: fail before you pray every morning consistently? Do you pray before you worry? Spiritual unity goes beyond titles. So the disciples were there. There were women there. Mary, the mother of Jesus, was there. His brother was there. But spiritual unity is more important than what your title is. We gather here each week in unity for one purpose, to lift up the name of Jesus, not to lift up our own agendas. It's all about Jesus. Somebody shout his name. Jesus. We need to prepare ourselves. Write this down. Prepare ourselves for a spiritual awakening. Prepare ourselves for a spiritual awakening. God said in these last days, in these final days, that he would pour out his spirit among all flesh. This prayer gathering in the upper room shows that they were preparing themselves. When you come to church, don't come in and just sit down. Say, Holy Spirit, prepare me to receive. Prepare me to receive from you. You know what I've faced before I walked in the doors, but prepare me to receive. And if you say those words to you, to the Holy Spirit, he will prepare you. He will speak to you and give you the answers to questions you ask him before you walk in the building. I know he will, because he's done it for me time and time again. Thank you, Holy Spirit. There could have been 2,000 years ago, there could not have been an outpouring of the Holy Spirit without prayer. God didn't show up in the upper room until they prayed. You wonder why things aren't happening in your life? You have to be honest. Have you really prayed about it? And what I mean by prayed about it, prayed more than 5 minutes. Well, I got my 5 minutes in, Lord. Isn't that good enough? No. You have to pray from your soul, and you have to tell your soul, line up with my spirit, because God is making a change in me. And this time, when God makes the change, it's going to be permanent. Wow. There could be no outpouring without prayer. There could be no change in your life without prayer. Nothing's going to change if you don't pray. Prayer aligns our hearts with the Father. Prayer literally aligns our hearts with the Father. When you pray, you are aligning your heart with the one who loves you more than anybody who has ever lived. Isn't that amazing? Corporate prayer is important. And the Lord said, remind Emmanuel Church and remind all the churches and remind everyone who's listening today, corporate prayer is important because it gives us empowerment. Empowerment so we can go out and complete our mission, and that is to witness about the goodness of Jesus Christ. Physical power is one thing. But spiritual power is a whole nother level. Say amen. Look at verse 14. Verse 14 shows us a deeper spiritual principle. Corporate prayer is unifying. That's what happens when we pray together. Unity comes in and draws us closer and closer and closer. And you can feel the oneness because we're praying with one mind. Corporate prayer should be persistent. We don't just pray one Sunday, then pray 2 months later. He says, look at 14, be steadfast about it. Don't give up. Wait on God and stop rushing the process. The whole body, look at your Bible, the whole body was involved. There was no one sitting off by themselves. They were together and unified as one. That's what God has commanded the church to do, to be a unified body, to be one body, just like the early church. The early church, I told you, didn't pray to wipe out the Romans. The early church prayed for boldness. We don't pray for more money. Tell your neighbor, that's not right. We don't pray, wipe out all my enemies. That's not right. We pray, Lord, give me more power so I can witness to more people. Wow. Waiting on God is what he requires for the church to do. The people in the upper room, it's not even recorded that they were complaining. Oh, that's taking too long. God, you taking too long. I've been there, done that, and I am no longer trying to tell God how to do his job. I found something out. If something's not happening, evidently it's not God's timing. Because when God's timing is perfect, everything lines up perfectly. I don't hardly have to do anything because God has ordained it and not me. How many of you understand that difference? When we line things up, it will fail. It may go smooth for a little while, but eventually it'll fail. But when God lines something up, when God gets you up out of the pit, when God does something special in your life, you're not going to stumble and fall and stumble and fall and stumble and fall. No, God's going to give you stability that only comes from the Father. How do you position yourself? How do you position yourself daily? Through repentance and through obedience. How do you position yourself? Through surrendering your will. Stop getting up every morning having your own agenda. That's what the unsaved do. The Bible says that we are bought with a price, so our lives don't belong to us. Not my will, just like Jesus prayed. Father, let your will be done. So we apply this today. How do I get out of the situation? Pray about it. How do things begin to change? Pray about it. How does light finally begin to shine in the darkness? Pray about it. Prayer is the key that God gave us for breakthrough. Healthy corporate prayer includes unity and agreement. Remember last week when they were praying in the upper room, it says that the whole room was shaking. And we know that God shook the room. It wasn't them shaking the room. God only shook the room to show his approval. God only does what he does because every good and perfect gift comes from him. He only does that to show us his approval. Regular weekly corporate prayer will connect a church to God on such a high level that we've never experienced it before. Because during the year of the Lord, God says that the church is going to experience his power and his authority like never before. God has done some things these last few months that I can't even explain. And I hope that the church is experiencing what God has been doing. God has removed things. He's removed things. He's removed people. He's given me a new outlook. I hope God is doing this for you. Amen. Well, the doctor said this. Well, God says this. Well, my job says this. Well, my father says. The Bible teaches us, instead of focusing on our problems, we need to focus on the promises. When we focus on the promises of God, we don't have time to get...
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0: It's time now for the broadcast of the Pentecostal Church of God in Christ, 6300 Swole Parkway in Kansas City, where the pastor and founder is Bishop Daniel M. Jordan.
1: Tell us what your mother meant to you. And I'm so glad you're standing, because all the other brothers in the morning service told what their mother meant to them, but you're going to tell us tonight. I tell you, when he told us why, he shook his head. Hallelujah. There was nobody with a dry eye. I began to cry. All the men that were there, don't talk about men don't cry. Men do cry. Jesus cried. He wept. So Elisim says, the reason I didn't stand up this morning, I didn't know my mother. See, I didn't know my mother. He said, my mother was pregnant with me. And the doctor said, either you live or your son die. And the mother said, I want my son to live, but let me die. It's one of them situations where somebody going to have to die. So his grandmother, which was his mother's mother, said, listen, girl, go ahead and let the baby die. Let the baby die. You know, they named him Harvey. Let him die. You got four children. You have to look after them and look after them, but let him die. She said, no. She said, Mama, I want you to look after my four children. Will you promise me? She said, listen, you. She said, Mother, will you promise me to look after my four children? I want Harvey to live. So he didn't know his mother. His mother died, bringing birth to him. And then we all began to say, my Lord. And I thought about Jesus. Some of us don't know Jesus, but Jesus died on the cross that we might live. Somebody clap and say, amen. He was the only one who was able to die on the cross for our sins, for our negligence, for our stupidity. I don't care whether we had diseases. The scripture said he was wounded for our transgressions. He was bruised for our iniquities. And the chastisement of peace was upon him. And with his stripes we healed. Come on, clap your hands and say, amen. He came down here to show us how to have victory over the devil. My God, he was crucified, he was spat upon, but they didn't kill him. Jesus said, in 3 days, they forgot what he said, I'm going to raise this temple up. He said, you can destroy this temple. They thought the temple in Jerusalem. He said, you can destroy this temple, but in 3 days, I'm going to raise it up. So what? You going to raise this temple? This thing about a brick and stone. He's talking about his body. No grave could hold his body down. So we thank God that he had a mother. Since this is Mother's Day, I'm going to talk a little bit, all right? First scripture we're going to is Matthew, the 12th chapter, and the 48th verse. How many of y'all brought your Bibles? That's good. God bless you. How many got your cell phone? That's good. I hope the battery haven't gone out, but it's good to have. But it's good to have the Bible, because it'll be there for you. But thank God for cell phones, but sometimes the battery goes out. But we thank God that it do help us find locations where we need to go. So, Father, I thank you for the 12th chapter of Matthew and the 48th verse. I thank you again for the Matthew, the 12th chapter and 48th verse, singing for the heroes. So, Lord, I want you to speak through me. I want self to be crucified, your name be glorified. For we're here to eat of the word of God. We're here to eat the whole roll. Hallelujah. And you say in your word, man shall not live by bread alone, but by every word that proceeded out of the mouth of God. So, Lord, we thank you for the Holy Writ. And as we come, we're going to feed your people. Thus says the word of the Lord. Somebody shout amen. We're going to that 48th verse. And before we go there, we're going to move up a little bit higher, the 46th verse. And while he yet talked to the people, behold, his mother and his brethren stood without, desiring to speak with him. So in other words, while Jesus was speaking, the Bible said, talk to the people. Behold, which means look, his mother and his brethren stood without, desiring, we don't talk to Jesus. We want to talk to Jesus. My God, he's up there preaching, teaching, what have you. We're his disciples. We're his disciples. And my God, you know, we're somebodies. And yet, that's Mary, the mother of Jesus. If it wasn't for Mary, you know, he wouldn't be birthed. We want to talk to him. We want to talk to him. Send word up to him. We want to talk. And he answered and said unto him. And he answered and said unto him that told him that, you know, the outside waiting on you, Jesus. Your mother's out there waiting on you. And they wanted him to stop or interrupt talking to the people and see what they want to say to him. And Jesus said, who is my mother? And who are my brethren? Two questions. My God, they hear me talking like that. Whew, I never seen him talk like that. Who is my mother? That's his mother. It looked like he's disrespecting his mother. I thought he was Jesus. Yeah, he's Jesus. Look what he said. Who is my mother? And who is my brethren? Well, what else? And he spake, and he stretched forth his hand. He said, toward his disciples. See, a disciple is a learner. Anybody that's a disciple is disciplined to what? To learn. You ain't graduated yet, but they're disciples, and hallelujah. Later on, they're going to graduate and going to be apostles, okay? And Jesus pointed to those in the audience that he was speaking to, and he began to use a sign expression. He said, behold means here. Here's my mother. He said, mother? No, he said, mothers. And my brethren. Now, what is Jesus saying? He's saying, y'all got your belt on? Seat belt or whatever. He said, I love those that are hearing me that's got God in their hearts. In other words, he's saying my spiritual family. Somebody say my spiritual family, which is the church. Y'all ain't saying it. It's more important than my biological family. Whew. See, some people say, well, mama told me not to go to church. I'm going to church too much. Well, mama, I love you, but I've been born again. I know you don't go to church, but I love you, but mother, I'm going to church. Well, ain't nobody going to love you like me. So, well, I got some mothers at the church. Well, they didn't birth you. I know that. But they are mothers of God. That's teaching me how to stay strong. I've been born again, thank God. But mama, you don't have the word of God in you. I'm just going to break it on down. Mother, I love you, but you cuss sometimes, you fuss. But the mothers in Zion, that's my family, my first family. I love you, Mother, but you can't do for me what Jesus has done. So I want mothers that love Jesus, that love me. So that's what Jesus meant. He meant, he pointed out and stretched forth his hand. Here they are. He said, behold, look here. I got mothers, my mothers, and my brethren. For whosoever shall do the will of my Father, which is in heaven, the same is my brother and sister and mother. Come on, clap your hands and say amen. Everybody that's a human being, everyone that is a mother, sometimes they don't believe there's a God. There's a lot of mothers that don't believe there's a God. Some of them don't believe that God is a miracle worker. Some of them, praise God, are Muslims. Some of them are Jehovah's Witnesses. There's some mothers, they're witches. Well, there's all kind of mothers. But what kind of mothers is Jesus talking about? He said, whosoever, I don't care if they're Negro, I don't care if they're Caucasian, I don't care if they are Mexican, I don't care, praise the Lord, what race they are, for whosoever shall do the will of my Father, which is in heaven, the same is my brother and sister and mother. See, I don't care, amen, what color they are. Because really, some people say, well, Bishop Ron, I disagree with you. Because, you know, we got the black race, we got the white race, and we got the Hispanic, we got the Indian. I said, listen, see, you're talking about color. But there's only one race. Can you lift your hand and say there's only one race? And that's the human race. Say it again. The only race is the human race. So when God made man, he made him out of the dust of the ground, breathed into his nostrils the breath of life, and man became a living soul. Adam was the first biological father. Eve was the first biological mother. And both of them getting together, amen, caused a family here on earth. And we got some in the north, some in the south, and they all come from one race. Now, see, God is trying to get this prejudice out of our hearts, because this person here, he don't belong in our church. Yeah, he don't believe like we do. Now, we ain't talking about denomination. We're talking about the kingdom of God. So what is that? Jesus said, my kingdom is not of this world. If my kingdom was of this world, then would my servants fight? My kingdom is to do the will of him. What? That sent me. Whew, glory to God. Well, if we let that soak in a little bit, we're going to John, the Gospel of John, the second chapter, and we're going to the first verse. Gospel of John. Wake up, somebody. All right, John 2:1. If you're looking at your cell phone, praise God, I hope you're looking at the scripture. Don't be looking at no movie right now. Praise the Lord. See who called you and who wants you to call him back. We're in the presence of God. How many of you know we're in the presence of God? See, sometimes we don't honor God because, amen, we just think he's just anybody, but he's not anybody. He's just one Lord, one faith, and one baptism. If you want to honor God, just pay attention to what the preacher is saying and get it in your spirit. See, some folks listen to it, but they ain't getting in their spirit. If you want more of Jesus, then hear what the man of God is saying. All right? And God will bless you. All right, here we are, the second chapter and the first verse of the Gospel of John. And the Bible

And though they was invited to this wedding. And the Bible said, and when they wanted wine, let me get the second verse. And both Jesus was called and his disciples, didn't say nothing about Joseph because he was dead, to the marriage. And when they wanted wine, the mother Jesus said unto him, to Jesus, they have no wine. Then ran out. And Jesus said unto her, woman, he didn't say like we colored folks say, what you want, woman? No, the word woman was meant lady. Respect. He said, woman, what have I to do with thee? My hour is not yet come. Now, what he was saying to her, I did what the Jewish people's custom is to do, is that you stay home from birth to 30 years old. When you're 30 years old, then you're grown. You can leave the home and start your own family. 30 years old. You couldn't be a priest or a prophet until you was 30 years old. Right now, you know, people, children get married early. So we're not under Jewish custom. We're under American custom, but I just show you how the Jewish community, they made sure that your child knew about the customs, the leavened bread, the Passover, all that, because you're under their authority, and they're going to teach you, amen, what we went through in the wilderness, and they're going to teach you about the moral law, thou shalt not kill, thou shalt. It's going to teach you that when you're a child until you get 30 years old. And you ain't leaving home till you get 30 years old. All right? Lord, if they do that now, we wouldn't, it'd be a wreck here then. But anyway, and so Jesus telling his mother, I'm grown now, mother. You know, I'm going to have to do what you ask me to do because I'm grown. I'm 30 years old. And his mother said, when he told his mother that, he said, my hour's not yet come. That means my hour is to train these disciples, teach them, so I can carry on when the Lord take me back home. This is my job. My hour's not yet come for me to die. That's what he meant. I'm still living, but my hour's not yet come, so I really don't have to do a miracle here. That's what he was telling her. And so Mary didn't argue with him. His mother said unto the servants, see, I like that. See, when you're a disciple and you're learning the ways of God, a missionary, a young minister, you are a servant. See, some people feel like, well, since, you know, I can preach, I can teach, I don't have to do what the pastor tell me. You are a servant. I don't care if you got a degree, two PhD degrees, that's good to have, but you are a servant. See, some people believe that when I get my certificate or I get my diploma, I'm going to tell others what to do. Because you can't tell me what to do because I got a PhD degree. So they miss it. Jesus said, he that's greatest among you is what? Servant of all, not just servant to the kids. Some people, I don't want to fool with kids. Well, listen, servants of all. Servants to the mothers in Zion, servants to the cripple, servants to those that's in wheelchairs. You're servant to all.

0: See, that's what's happened. A lot of cliques in different church bodies. You don't have the shoes I got, so I don't want to sit next to you. I want to sit to somebody who got a nice car. You got an old beat up car and it's rusty. You ought to get another one. Listen, you're not no servant. You're a proud. God hates a proud look, the scripture said. Thank God they got a Model T. It make a lot of noise, but they don't mean they're going to have one all the time. You're a servant. Can I help you? Yes, you can. I got some packages put in my back seat and some in my trunk. And you see them, you're going to help them. One man said, I ain't going to help her. I'm a bishop. So a bishop, I know, can you help my mama? I ain't going to help her. You do it. You know who I am? I'm a bishop. Lord, if I was there, I'd tell him, you are nobody. You're a servant. You want God to bless you? Hallelujah. You ain't going to go because they darker than you or they lighter than you. You're a servant. Paper on the ground in the parking lot. Pick it up. No, that's a janitor's job. See, some people don't know how to be blessed. I was picking up paper at 800 Mile Boulevard, the last church we had. And one man came by, one white gentleman. He said, you're the pastor, aren't you? I said, yes, how did you know that? I didn't have my clergy garb on. I just had overalls on. He said, you're the pastor. I said, how you know that? He said, there is a poem that says, the pastor picking up paper on the parking lot. I said, I didn't know that. He said, that's a poem. The pastor picking up paper on the parking lot. Now, see, that looks like he don't have no janitor. That looks like, oh, no, he's doing that. Because a lot of people, praise God. Said, Bishop, you don't need to do this. You don't need to do that. Let the deacons do it. Let somebody else. When I see paper on the parking lot, I reach down and get it and say, I'm going to put this in the trash. Bishop, you need to do that. Bishop, you're just making us look bad. You're a bishop and you're picking up paper. I didn't even know the poem was written. Jesus said, he that's greatest among you, not the one's got a bishop or a title. It's not the one got a THD. He's a servant. And we heard a wonderful message from a man that is a karate, and he addressed the class. And he compared what is being a winner. You got to train. You got to know how to block things and to be a winner. He's a champion. But he had to work out. You're going to have sore muscles, lifting, and also working your muscles. That's what my doctor told me to say, listen, we're going to help you to strengthen your core. So you send me out here to St. Joseph and go here once a week. And they were trying to help me, so I had to be bending over. See, that's muscles pulling your vertebrae over. They want me to what? Stand upright. So they told me to hug myself and then turn to the right all the way about 3 seconds. That's them bones cracking. The muscles, man, holding back, turn to the left. I got all the diagrams. All right. Now when you walk with your head up, don't have your head down. And so I got to practice that so I can get things back in order. Yes, now, what I'm saying is, if you want God to help you, you got to get rid of the old habits. All right. Hallelujah. So what I'm saying is, one thing about human nature, we don't want to change. That's true. We don't want to change. You're a diabetic and you're eating cakes and pies and sweet potato pies, and you should eat it in moderation.
1: Yes, sir.
0: But I'm going to, do you have some ice cream? Yes, sir. Now that ice cream, that sugar is not good for you. I ain't hearing an amen at all. We got some guilty folks out there. See, you say amen, if it's, that means ouch. So your body, here we go again, don't belong to you. Your body belongs to God. So I was in the bank the other day depositing the wonderful gifts that you all gave me. And I was there, and it's a young man, he had a dreadlock, a great big bald back of his head, and it's the first day working there. So he could recognize, he said, "Bishop Jordan, this, how you, Bishop Jordan, how you?" I said, "I'm doing fine. I just had my 92nd birthday." Well, congratulations, and congratulations. So, he saw everybody honoring me, and he kept looking at me, and I kept looking at him. And when everybody, he said, "If a man is smoking marijuana, is that a sin?" He's making sure that nobody would listen to him. He said, "Is it a sin? Would we go to hell?" Now, see, you got to say the right thing now.
1: Right.
0: I told him, I said, "You know, marijuana, it's been used for medical reasons. Doctors are prescribing, but they're taking out that drug that makes you act crazy. Out there directing traffic when they're telling cars to stop. And you see two telephone poles, and you're going to go between them and just one and direct. Yeah, it makes you act crazy. But the doctors are using for prescriptions now." And so I told him that your body don't belong to you. He said, "What?" I said, "No, your body don't belong to you. You know, some people, I can do what I want to do. I can go where I want to go. I'm my own man." And the woman said, "I'm my own woman. Nobody, church or nothing, tell me. I can do what I want to do. I can wear my dress as I want to. And I can show my boo and whatever. If you don't like my booty, it's your bad luck. Because, honey, I like it. And I'm gonna shake it like Jell-O." Well, the thing about it is, there's consequences. When God owns you, when you're in prison, I mean, you know, you can't do what you want to do, right? So when you're a servant of the Lord, you are under authority. Either of the devil or of Jesus. There's consequences when you disobey your Heavenly Father. That's your boss. He said, "Without me, you can do nothing." This other boss over here, the devil, he said, "You can do what you want to do. And if you want to cuss, if you want to shoot somebody, go and do it. Or you end up behind bars or running for your life." How many of y'all want peace? Jesus said, "My peace I give unto you, not as the world give it."
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3: 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And let's tune in to Pastor Miles right now for his sermon.

0: Amen. Amen. If Jesus is making a way for you, you ought to be happy about it. And praise the Lord. Shout, praise Him. Oh my God. My little. Thank God for His goodness, His mercy. And we are excited about it. We are excited about it. We're excited about it. Amen. Amen. Amen. Amen. The goodness of God and all that He does for us. Amen. If we would turn to that of the 26th chapter of the book of Matthew, verses 26 through 29. Verses 26 through 29. My brothers and sisters, the scripture speaketh to us, and it simply says to us, "And as they were eating, Jesus took bread and blessed it and broke it and gave it to His disciples and said, Take ye, this is My body. And He took the cup and gave thanks and gave it to them, saying, Drink ye all of it, for this is My blood of the New Testament, which is shed it for many for the remission of sins. But I say unto you, I will not drink henceforth of this fruit of the vine until that day when I drink it new with you in My Father's kingdom." Now, brothers and sisters, I want to just talk for a few minutes why the Lord's Supper, why communion. I want to talk about why the Lord's Supper, why communion. My brothers and sisters, understanding what Jesus has done is the only way we can readily we can be ready to receive the Lord's Supper. Let me say that again. Understanding what Jesus has done is the only way we can be ready to receive the Lord's Supper. The only way we can be ready to receive communion. We come together for the purpose of celebrating the Lord's Supper. We come together for the purpose of celebrating the Lord's Supper. It is a service that is rich in meaning. The Lord's Supper that we are going to be doing today. The Lord's Supper, the communion. When we talk about the Lord's Supper, when we talk about communion, communion requires preparation. We're not come to the table. We're not to come to the table without having prepared ourselves to take of the supper. We're not to come to the table without preparing ourselves to take communion. The preparation of the Passover will have become included setting up the table and buying and preparing the Passover lamb. Not only the Passover lamb, but preparing the unleavened bread. Unleavened bread, bread without yeast. Unleavened bread and other ceremonial foods and drink. Well, when Jesus was initiating this before his disciples. Don't ever forget that Judas was there. Judas, the very man who would betray Jesus, he was at the table with others. Judas was there. Judas had already determined that he was going to betray Jesus. But in a cold-blooded hypocrisy, he shared the fellowship. Now, he had already determined that he was going to betray Jesus. But in a cold-blooded hypocrisy, he shared the fellowship of this meal. Judas, I said, was there. It is to become enraged, it is to become shocking by what Judas did. Yet professing in the midst of what he did, Judas, who betrayed Jesus, it was shocking. He was professing a commitment to Christ. Well, my brethren and sisters, I want to express how often we profess commitments to Christ when it's not really real. Well, he was professing a commitment to Christ and then denying him at the same time. Well, when we think of life, life is also portraying him. Disobeying Christ, denying Christ's love, distrusting Christ, denies the promises of his word, and rejecting Jesus' authority and denying his deity. In other words, my brothers and sisters, there's a song that was sang years ago, and we used to sing it here at Morning Star. And that song was saying, "Let it be real. Let it be real. Whatever we do for Christ, let it be real." I think we ought to start closing that again.
1: Yeah.
0: Amen. Let it be real. Closing. Yes, let it be real. We have come together today that we might receive the fullest blessings from God and protecting of his supper. Well, my brothers and sisters, it was Jesus. It was Jesus who had arranged for a room large enough for him and his disciples that they could share communion. They could share his supper. It was Jesus who arranged a guide to lead the disciples there. Yes, it was Jesus. What did these disciples do? They asked Jesus what to do. And then, my brethren and sisters, they followed the plan that Jesus had arranged. If we're going to make it in this world, I just want to say that we have to follow the plan that Jesus arranged. We can't, not our own plan, but the plan that Jesus has arranged. Well, Jesus took two traditional parts of the Passover meal, the passing of the bread and the drinking of the wine. A few minutes, we'll be doing that. The drinking of the wine and the passing of the bread. Now, and he gave them new meaning, my brethren and sisters, new meaning, as representation of the body and blood. Talk about the body and the blood. I just want to tell you the body and blood. Don't you remember Jesus hanging on the cross? Don't you remember, my brethren and sisters, his body was broken. They speared him in the side. Oh, yes, his body was broken. Don't you remember? The blood came streaming down. Represents that of the body and the blood. The bread and the wine to explain the significance
1: of what he was about to do on the cross. Listen, it's the Lord, it is the Lord's Supper. Because it commemorates, oh yes, the Passover meal Jesus ate with his disciples. And it is the Thanksgiving because we thank God. It's the Thanksgiving because we thank God for Jesus' work for us. Oh yes, his work for us. Yeah, what did he do for us? He suffered. Oh yeah, and he died for us. It is communion because through it we commune with God. It is communion, I said, because through it we commune with God. And not only with God, we commune with other believers. You and us, all my brothers and as we eat the bread and drink the wine, yes, we should be quietly reflecting as we recall. And what do we recall? We recall Jesus' death. And not only that we recall Jesus' death, but also we recall that Jesus is coming back again. Yes. Do you hear me? He's coming back again. I don't know when, but I come to express he's coming back again. And because of this, grateful for God's wonderful gift to us. Oh yes, was that wonderful gift to us? Jesus. God commended his love towards us that while we were yet sinners, Christ died for us. He's coming back again. Now, we once again, we ought to be grateful for God's wonderful gift. And we ought to be joyful as we meet Christ and the body of believers. Well, celebrating communion together, as we come today to celebrate communion together, believers, you and I, believers, experience the presence of Christ through faith. We experience the presence of Christ through faith. This celebration of communion humbles us before God as we confess our sins. Yes. And restate our needs to Jesus to guide us. I can't make it by myself. I got to have Jesus. Oh, my brother, just can't make it. We can't make it by ourselves. We got to have Jesus. Well, the celebration of communion also reminds that we are forgiven as we remember that his shedded blood paid the price for our redemption. On Calvary, his shedded blood, my brothers and sisters, paid the price for our redemption. His shedded blood. The celebration of communion expresses our oneness in Christ. As we are unified in our faith, the celebration of communion does something. It encourages us to recommit to serving the one who died for us.
2: Yes, yes.
1: Oh, my brother, serving the one who hung out on the cross, serving the one who shed his blood, serving the one whose body was broken, who died for us. Jesus' death for us on the cross sealed a new covenant between God and us. His death on the cross sealed a new covenant. The old covenant involved forgiveness of sin through the blood of animals, sacrifice what is, yeah, the old animals sacrifice what is the new covenant. Well, I just come to tell you, in the old covenant, people would approach God through the priest. Go to the priest. The priest had a sacrificial system. Go to the priest. But oh, when I think about Jesus' death on the cross, it ushered in a new covenant. In other words, it ushered in a new agreement. Now, yes, it ushered in a new agreement between God and us.
0: But instead, now, what are we saying? Instead of the spotless lamb on the altar, Jesus offers himself.
2: Yeah.
0: Yes, he offered himself, the spotless lamb of God. And he offered himself as a sacrifice that would forgive sin. And when his forgiveness of sin came, it forgave sin once and for all.
2: Yes.
0: Oh, yes. And now all people. Now, the joy that we have, that all of us can go to him. All of us can personally approach God. All of us can personally communicate with him directly. The people of Israel first entered, oh yes, into the old covenant after their exodus from Egypt. It was designed to point to the day when Jesus Christ would come. But I come to express it, the new covenant completes it. Rather than replacing the old covenant, fulfilling everything old, look forward to the new. Eating the bread and drinking the cup shows that we are remembering Christ's death to serve him. Jesus was the final sacrifice for sin. Now we can come to God through Jesus in full confidence that the God will hear us. And not only will he hear us, but he'll save us from our sin. What does Jesus say? Jesus said, do this in remembrance of me as often as you drink. How do we remember Jesus in the Lord's Supper? We think about what he did. And why he did it.
2: Right.
0: Have you ever thought about what Jesus did for you?
2: Yeah.
0: Why he did it?
2: Yeah.
0: My brothers and sisters, he did not have to go to the cross.
2: Right.
0: This remembrance looked both backwards and forward. We remember Jesus. We remember his death. But we also remember his resurrection.
2: Yeah.
0: Well, I come to express when we remember that he did come. But I want to tell you, my brother and sister, that Jesus is coming again. And when we take communion, we are participating in a memorial feast in a holy place at a holy time. If the supper, if the Lord's Supper comes just as a ritual or habit, it loses its significance. But when we appreciate what Christ has done for us. Yes, my brothers and sisters, and we anticipate, yes, what he will do when he returns. The Lord's Supper takes on a profound sense of purpose. We must take time to prepare spiritually as we share in this communion. I want to tell you, in the book of 1 Corinthians, Paul gives us specific instruction on how the Lord's Supper should be observed. What does he say? We should take the Lord's Supper thoughtfully because we are proclaiming the death of Christ and how Christ died for our sin. We should take the Lord's Supper worthily, with due reverence and respect. We should take a year. We should example ourselves for any confess. Yeah, my brothers and sisters, I come. We should set ourselves as an example. And then we must examine ourselves for any confess sin. Yeah, the Lord's Supper is thanksgiving because if we thank God for Jesus' work for us, it is communion because through it we commune with God and with other believers. And we eat the bread and drink the wine. Jesus' death and promised that he'll come again. Grateful, grateful, grateful, grateful. Grateful for God's wonderful gift to us.
1: Grateful, grateful, grateful for the joyful. Yes, and we meet with Christ and his body of believers. Grateful for Jesus. Grateful for our Savior. Grateful that he did not have to go and be whipped all night long. Grateful, grateful, he did not have to carry his cross to Calvary's hill, but grateful, grateful that he allowed them to nail him to the cross. Grateful, grateful that they hang him on the cross. Grateful, grateful, grateful, grateful, grateful that he died on the cross. Grateful, grateful, grateful, grateful that they put him in the tomb. But grateful, the real grateful, grateful, grateful, grateful, grateful. Sunday morning, he got up with all power in his hand. Grateful, grateful, he's coming back again. Grateful, grateful, grateful that he saved me from a burning hell. Grateful, grateful, grateful that I have Christ in my life. I thank y'all say grateful today that he saved me. Grateful, grateful that he saved me. Grateful that he saved you. The power, the power, the power, the power of Jesus. Grateful, grateful, grateful.
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1: Ladies and gentlemen, hello, this is Bishop James Tindall, president of the Urban Summit. 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I'll see you on June 6th. Welcome again to another edition of the Urban Summit. I'm Bishop James Tindall. What a joy it is to share with you in our broadcast every Tuesday at 10:30 a.m., every Wednesday at 10 o'clock, every Thursday at 1 o'clock p.m., and every Sunday at 3 o'clock p.m. The Urban Summit, an activist organization which attempts to help better things within the African-American community. Thank you so much for tuning in to our broadcast. Tell a friend that the Urban Summit is on the air. Now, we're getting ready for our 19th annual meeting. It doesn't seem like it, but time does pass fast. It doesn't seem like we just organized a few years ago, but it's 19 years now that we've been having annual meetings right here in Kansas City, and a lot of good things have come out of those meetings. A lot of positive things have happened through the Urban Summit on a weekly or monthly basis. So we thank you so much for supporting the Urban Summit. Now, our Urban Summit annual meeting is on June 1st, Linwood at Benton Boulevard. Our special guest is going to be the Reverend Jamal Bryant of the New Birth Church out of Atlanta, Georgia, and Kiana Thomason, the president of Health Forward Foundation. We're excited about what's going to happen, because we're talking about the power to vote. No vote, no hope. Power to the people. Power to the people. Power to the people. How oft times do we hear power to the people? We have the power. The power is that we've got to show ourselves at the voting booth, and we've got to vote. It's so important, my friend. So important that we must show ourselves to vote. Again, I'm Bishop James Tindall, your host and president of the Urban Summit. I've got some special announcement here that I want to share with you, that you can be a part of the Urban Summit, that you can walk with us, that you can be with us. Now, listen, we're going to Jefferson City by bus at 6:30 a.m. on May 12th. On May 12th. Somebody say May 12th. Now, our bus is going to leave at the Morningstar Community Center, 2411 East 12th Street. And I know you're saying, well, what you going down there for? I'm glad you asked. Well, the recent U.S. Supreme Court decision, the court further weakens one of the last remaining tools of challenging racial discrimination in voting. Section 2 of the Voting Rights Act, long considered a critical safeguard against unfair maps and voter suppression, is now hanging by a thread. This means states can withdraw maps, dilute brown and black voting power, and undermine the representation with fewer consequences. It means the hard-fought gains of the civil rights movement are being quietly rolled back. It means silence is not an option. So we're taking this fight on the road. You know, there's a seat that Reverend Cleaver now has. They're trying to redrew the map so that Reverend Cleaver wouldn't have a chance of winning. And so people in Missouri said, no, that's not right. We'll get some petitions, and we'll petition to put this on the map, on the voting map, to see if people in Kansas City, in St. Louis, and all throughout the state would agree that these maps need to be redrawn. So enough signatures was gathered, and they were counted, and of course they are enough signatures that says we want to put this on the ballot. But then someone sued, and so the Supreme Court in Jefferson City is now going to consider the matter. And so the Urban Summit, along with the Urban League of Greater Kansas City, we're organizing a bus trip to Jefferson City to join people, not politicians, and other advocates from across Missouri in a powerful, unified demand. And so I'm inviting you, this is a special invitation from Bishop James Tindall, for you to come with me. I'm going to Jefferson City on May 12th. We're going to be down there about a couple of hours. We're going to protest. We know sometimes we got to have direct action. Sometimes we got to go right back to the streets. So we got a busload, and we want you to be a part of our trip to Jefferson City. We're going to have a 56-passenger bus. It's going to leave the Morningstar Community Center, 2411 East 27th Street. That's right on the corner of 27th and Wabash. That's where we're going to leave from. Now, we're going to leave to go down to Jefferson City at 6:30 a.m. on Tuesday, May 12th. Going to depart at 7 o'clock a.m. We want you to board the bus at 6:30 a.m. We're going to depart at 7 o'clock a.m. And I want you to join us in this special protest, because I'm telling you, if we don't do something for ourselves, nobody else will do something for us. How much does the bus trip cost? Nothing but your time. We'll be back by 3 o'clock p.m. that day. Of course, you're going to have lunch and so forth and so on. We'll have snacks, and we'll make sure that you're able to eat. But we want you to join us. This is a special invitation. Doesn't cost you anything. And I want you to be a part of this protest. We're going to stand down there in front of the Supreme Court as they consider this matter. And we're going to say our community is in step with those who have signed this petition. Have signed this petition to go on the ballot. That's all we're asking, is that we go on the ballot. We are witnessing a coordinated effort to redraw political maps to weaken our voting power, to pass laws that make it harder for us to vote, to strip away protections that once ensured fairness. And while all of this is happening, too many are hoping you will stay at home, that you'll be too tired, that you'll be too busy, too discouraged to fight back. They are counting on your silence. This is Bishop James Tindall with the Urban Summit. I want you to join me on May 12th. 7 o'clock. Oh, we got so much going on, I'm telling you. Our annual meeting is going to be on June 6th. We just left Jefferson City in another protest fight. A busload of us went down there last week. I think it was a week ago. We went down there at a protest. They're trying to turn around and cross out our victory in the city council to get rid of the whiskey bottles, the dollar whiskey bottles. We fought that. We won in city council, and so the liquor industry is taking it to Jefferson City to try to overturn what the city council did. So we went down there, talked to the senators, and talked to the representatives, busload of us on last couple of Tuesdays ago, to ask them to listen. Don't cross out what we did in Kansas City. We tried to make a difference there to clean up our community, have economic development. We can't have economic development if we got folks sitting around drunk all the time and buying these little whiskey bottles. So help us, won't you? And then we're asking you to join us again. Here we go, back to Jefferson City to protest. That's going to be on May 12th, Tuesday. Write it down. We are going to board the bus at 6:30 a.m. at the Morningstar Community Center. And we're going to depart at 7 a.m. We're going to be back by 3 p.m. And you register to get your seat. Make sure that you get your seat on that bus. I'm going to give you information on how you do that. My son James is going to let you know what to do to get your reservations to ride the bus to Jefferson City with us on Tuesday, May 12th, so that we can let our voices be known that we want those petitions that we signed to be on the ballot. Let the people speak. And so the Supreme Court is going to consider that issue. And unfortunately, they're trying to redraw the line. They redraw the line to take Reverend Cleaver out. Well, our time is going to... Now, my son's going to give you all the information that you need to sign up on the bus to go to Jefferson City on Tuesday, May the 12th. I'm excited about going. Yeah, we got to go back to the streets, honey. I tell you, too much is happening to us as people. And if we sit back and do nothing, nothing's going to happen. So I'm part of the civil rights struggle. All of you know, ever since the SCLC and NAACP, I've been a part of it. But nevertheless, our time is about gone. I've got to go. And so until next time, remember, Tuesday, we're on this air at 10:30, Wednesday at 10 o'clock, Thursday at 1 o'clock p.m., Sunday at 3 o'clock p.m. I'm Bishop James Tindall. I've got to go. Bye-bye now. God bless you. Lots of peace and love.
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1: Ladies and gentlemen, hello, this is Bishop James Tindall, president of the Urban Summit. 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
2: 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I'm Brother Paul Rodman, along with my wife, Sister Annette.
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2: As always, we pray that you're blessed and learn through this radio broadcast. I'm going to continue teaching about the Gentiles and what their role is even now in forthcoming prophecy. Now, let me make this clear too. When it talks about Gentiles, like I said in Scripture, the reason why the writer used Gentiles for the sons of Japheth is just to distinguish a certain group of people, because anyone that is not Israel or Gentiles. Gentiles and heathens, they are synonymous with anyone that is not the chosen children of Yahweh. Let me make that clear. Because also, that means descendants of Ham and some of the descendants of Shem. Because the only ones that are not Gentiles is from the descendant of Abraham, where the 12 tribes come from, which is Jacob, called Israel, and his 12 sons. Though that is the nation of Israel, from Abraham to from Jacob. Are you following me? Well, everyone else are Gentiles. But Scripture specifically says it so you can know specifically what certain roles are for certain groups of people. Are you following me? Let me read this real quick once again. Let's go to the book of Galatians. Because right now, and this year, like I say, this is just for believers. If you're a believer, then whatever happening right here, even in the United States, it shouldn't surprise you, because things are supposed to happen. Things are supposed to be going on. Galatians chapter 6, verse 7 to 8. Listen, be not deceived. Yahweh is not mocked, for whatsoever a man soweth, that shall he also reap. For he that soweth to his flesh shall of the flesh reap corruption, and he that soweth to the Spirit shall of the Spirit reap life everlasting. What's going on over here? It's supposed to be going on. Don't be so surprised, okay? A lot of y'all that call yourself believers, y'all act surprised. I'm just going to say it when a certain group of people is always racially profiled, hated upon, and certain things that's going on. It's supposed to happen. It's supposed to happen. Why? Because Scripture says so. If you know Scripture, if you are a child of Yahweh, here's the thing. You should be, I'm going to say happy. You should be joyous that things are happening. Why? Because prophecy is being fulfilled, and Yahweh Yahshua is on his way back. You should be ecstatic, because, look, Scripture is true. Scripture is true. And all this stuff is going on. Sometimes it's like a smokescreen, something to distract you. The evil that's going on, why are you surprised that what evil people does? Evil does is what evil does. Why are y'all, some of y'all so surprised of what's going on with our leadership? They're evil. They're supposed to act the way they do. Are you following me? And some of the ones that, let me say this, voted for this evil, they thought, and I'm not laughing, but they thought that this evil was going to come upon certain people. No, it affected them more than it affected anybody. Why? Because the systems and the programs and everything that was set in place in this country was for them. Period. So evil don't care who evil hurts.
3: No.
2: And that's why farmers are being hurt, MAGA farmers and everything else. But this is what they voted for. They thought, this is what evil thought. Evil thought, if I vote for this man, it's going to hurt a certain group of people. That's what evil thought. But it's not helping the way evil thought. Are you following me? Look here. Yahweh is bringing judgment on the Gentiles. He's bringing judgment on the Gentiles. Scripture says that. And we're going to read about that. Judgment is coming. And we can't, and look, nobody can stop it. No matter what the Gentiles do to try to avert their punishment, they can't stop it. Period. Whatsoever man soweth, that shall he also reap. It's scripture. If you sow evil, evil will come upon you sooner or later. Recompense will come upon you sooner or later. That's scripture. That's not my word. That's scripture. Are you following me? Now, let me say this about Yahweh's people. Yahweh's people, the two chosen ones, whoever, listen, whoever, we're going to read this in scripture too. All the evil that people have done to Yahweh's children is coming upon them. It's in scripture. Let me say it again. All the evil that was put upon Yahweh's chosen ones all over the world is going to come upon the Gentiles for what they have done to Yahweh's people. Yahweh's people is very special to him. A lot of y'all doesn't realize how special you are. Just because you are still under the curses doesn't mean his hand is still not on you. It is. It says it in scripture. Even when you are in the land of your enemies, he will also protect you. Although he will punish you. It's scripture. Let me read two scriptures real quick about Israel. We're going to get in this later on. But let me show you how special Yahweh's chosen people are. And here's the thing. The Gentile knows that. They are supposed to hate Yahweh's children. They know this. Let's go to the book of Zechariah. Listen, verse 6 and 7. Just listen to the scripture.
3: Zechariah what?
2: Oh, shoot. Zechariah 2. Listen, verse 6 and 7. Oh, come forth and flee from the land of the north, saith Yahweh, for I have spread you abroad as the four winds of heaven. That means he scattered Israel because of their punishment, because they refused to obey his laws. But let's look at something else. Deliver thyself, O Zion, that dwelleth with the daughter of Babylon. Look, for thus saith the Lord of hosts. Look, after the glory has he sent me. Come up. Yahweh, when you come back. Listen, after the glory that he has sent me unto the nations will spoil you. Listen, for he that toucheth you toucheth the apple of his eye. Think about that. For behold, listen, I will shake my hand upon them. Talking about Israel's oppressors. I will shake my hand upon them. Look, and they shall be a spoil to their servants. And ye shall know that Yahweh of hosts has sent me. Israel's oppressors will be punished. They will be punished. Let's go to the book of Exodus real quick. Chapter 19. It's just two scriptures. It talks about how special Israel is to Yahweh. Y'all just don't know that. Chapter 19, verse 5 through 6. Listen. Now, therefore, listen, if ye will obey my voice indeed, listen, and keep my covenant, look, then ye shall be a peculiar treasure. Listen, a peculiar treasure unto me above all people. For all the earth is mine, above all people. The Gentiles know that. The Gentiles know how special you are. The Gentiles know when Yahweh Yahshua come back, Israel, as a nation, is going to be the number one nation in the country, in the world. Listen, and ye shall be unto me a kingdom of priests, a holy nation. These are the words which thou shalt speak unto the children of Israel. Israel is special to Yahweh, even in their captivity. And the Gentiles know that. That's why Yahweh's people are hated like they are. Scripture tells us that. In the book of Deuteronomy tell us how people hate Yahweh's children. All in Scripture, how they despise Yahweh's children. Why? Because they're workers of Satan. They're workers of Satan. Satan is trying to destroy Yahweh's plan, but he can't do it. That's how ignorant he is. The Gentiles are workers of Satan. And when y'all read about the battle at Armageddon, it's the Gentile nations coming against the children, coming against Yahweh and his army, and his spiritual army. That when they talk about the battle at Armageddon, and it talks about specific Gentile nations that's going to be like the forefront, the one that's leading the battle, so to speak. And the one that's forefront leading the battle, they're Japheth's descendants. Scripture tells us that. I'm going to show you in Scripture. But the other Gentiles is going to be there too. The descendants of Ham, they're going to be there too. And some of the other Gentiles, because they're fighting against the Almighty. We're going to show you that in Scripture. But they're supposed to treat Yahweh's children the way they're treated. That's one indication and one sign of who Yahweh's children are. They are the most despised people. Listen, and listen to me carefully. They are the most despised people on the face of this earth. They are the most hated people in this country and all over the world. Scripture tells us that. That's an indication of who are truly Yahweh's children. Let's read about some of the Gentiles. Let's go to the book of Ezekiel, chapter 38. We're going to see who are some of the major players when it comes to the battle of Armageddon, who's fighting against Yahweh's spiritual army. Ezekiel chapter 38. Listen, verse 1. And the word of Yahweh came to me, saying, listen, son of man, set thy face against God, the land of Magog, and the chief princes, listen, of Meshach and Tabal, and prophesy against him, and say, thus saith Yahweh, my God, behold, I am against thee, O God. Listen, the chief prince of Meshach and Tabal. Look, and I will turn thee back, and will put hooks into thy jaws, and I will bring thee forth with all thy army and horses and horsemen, all of them clothed with all sorts of armor, even a great company with bucklers and shields, all of them handling swords. Look, I want to tell you about, it's specifically about the Gentiles. Now, here's some of the Gentiles, too. They're mostly called heathen, but they're Gentiles, too. Look at the other nations. These are some of the dark-skinned nations. Persia, Ethiopia, and Libya with them. All heathens, all Gentiles are going to be fighting together against God's spiritual army. Look, all of them with shield and helmet. Gomer, listen, Gomer and all his bands. The house of, look, Togarmah of the north quarters and all his bands. And many people with them. Now you see who they call now. Then you go down to verse 13. Listen, these are the descendants of Cush that's going to be with them too. Look, Sheba and Dedan and the merchants of Tarshish and all the young men, the young lions thereof, shall say to them, art thou come to take a spoil? Hast thou gathered the company and take a prey to carry away silver and gold and take away cattle and goods and take a great spoil? All these are going to be fighting against Yahweh's people. Now, the ones that we mentioned, who are their descendants? You're talking about God, Magog, Meshach, Tabal, and Gomer, all of them. Who are their descendants? Go back to the book of Genesis, chapter 10. These are the main players. Chapter 10, once again. These are the generations of the sons of Noah. It talked about Ham, Shem, and Japheth. Look at the sons of Japheth. Now the son is Japheth. Look, Gomer is mentioned in there. Magog, Madai, Japheth, and later on it's mentioned. Tabal, Meshach, Gomer, Togarmah, Tarshish. All these are Japheth descendants. all even European countries is going to be fighting at the Battle of Armageddon against Yahweh's spiritual army. It's right there. All of you. That's why they treat Yahweh's people the way they do. Don't be surprised how you've been treated. They're fighting against the Almighty. They're going to be fighting against the Almighty. You see this? This is in Scripture. Let's go over a little bit. Let's go down. Chapter 39. Yeah. Ezekiel.
3: Yeah.
2: Chapter 39. Listen. Verse 1 again. Talk about it again. Look. Therefore, thou son of man, prophesy against God and say, thus said Yahweh my God, behold, I am against thee, O God, the chief prince of Meshach and Tubal. Look. Look what happened. This is in the Battle of Armageddon. This is what's going to happen now. I will turn thee back, look, but leave but a sixth part of thee, and will cause thee to come up from the north parts, and will bring thee upon the mountain of Israel. And I will strike the bow out of thy left hand, and I will cause thy arrows to fall out of thy right hand. And if you read down a little further, from verse 8 on down, you're going to see that

Be not deceived. Yahweh is not mocked. Whatsoever man sowed, he's going to reap. Look what this country has sowed. Just over here, from day one, from the first day they have set their foot upon this land, look what they have sowed. None but destruction and turmoil and hatred. Look what they have sowed. What good have they sowed? Look how they have treated people over here for over 400 some years. Look. Yahweh said he's going to repay them. They're going to reap. They're going to reap what they have sown. Let's go to Joel chapter 3. Joel chapter 3. We're going to go down on the first verse. Listen. I tell people all the time, you cannot understand what they call the New Testament if you don't read Genesis and Malachi. If you read Genesis and Malachi, then you will understand everything else. You can't understand Malachi if you don't read Genesis to Malachi first. You can't understand. You can't go and just read. You're like they read about the tithes and offerings. They just go to that scripture. Now, if you read the book of Deuteronomy, chapter 14, you know tithes and offerings is not money. But those pastors that want your money, they never go to their scriptures. Then you go straight to Malachi. That's why the word tells you to stay to show yourself approved. Let's go. Joel. Listen. Chapter 3. Listen. For behold, the days, look. For behold, in those days, in that time, look, when I shall bring again the captivity of Judah and Jerusalem, look. And I will also gather all nations and shall bring them down into the valley of Jehoshaphat. It's also called the valley of decision. Listen. And will plead with them there for my people and for my heritage Israel, whom they have scattered among the nations and poured at my land. Here's a reason for the judgment on these Gentile nations. For they have cast lots for my people. They have given a boy for a harlot and sold a girl for wine that they might drink. Yea, and what have ye to do with me, O Tyre and Zidon, and all the coasts of Palestine? Listen, will ye render me a recompense? And if ye recompense me swiftly and speedily, will I return your recompense upon your head? Listen, because ye have taken my silver and my gold and have carried away into your temples and my goodly present things, look, the children also of Judah and the children of Jerusalem have ye sold unto the Grecians, that ye might remove them far off from their border. Look, behold, I will raise them out of the place whether ye have sold them, and will return your recompense upon your own head. Look, I will sell your sons and your daughters into the hand of the children of Judah, and they shall sell them to the Sabians, to a people far off, for the Lord has spoken it. Proclaim ye this among the Gentiles. Prepare war. Wake up the mighty men. Let all men of war draw near. Let them come up. And then it talks about, go a little further, verse 11, 12. Let the heathen be weakened and come up to the valley of Jehoshaphat. For there will I sit to judge all the nations round about. Everyone that had a hand in treating Israel wrong, Yahweh is going to judge them at Armageddon, the valley of Jehoshaphat, the valley of decision. And he's going to punish them. He's going to punish them. Why?
because Israel is special.

0: special to Yahweh. Rehob special Israel is to Yahweh. That's why they're punished so much, because they forgot his laws and they got complacent. That's why when salvation in the book of Acts was Paul and Barnabas said, we turn to the Gentiles, because you deem yourself unworthy of salvation, because they got complacent. They got stagnant. They failed to keep Yahweh's laws. Let me read something to you real quick. The book of Amos. Amos chapter 3. Once again, I'm just going to show you why Yahweh punished his people so much. Listen. Chapter 3, verse 1 to 2. Listen. Hear this word that the Lord has spoken against you, O children of Israel, against the whole family which I brought up from the land of Egypt, saying, listen, you only have I known of all the families of the earth. Therefore, I will punish you for all your iniquities. Think about that. You only. Israel is the only ones before Yahweh Yahshua came and died, and then told them in the book of Matthew, go now to all nations. He was the only people that he dealt with. Look at the intimacy there. Look how special they were, or they still are. You only of all the families. Think about that. This Almighty God was intimate with just a certain group of people. They're the apple of his eyes. They're a peculiar treasure. They are the royal priesthood. He said, they that touch you, touch the apple of my arm. That's a profound statement. So that's why the Gentiles is going through what they're going through. The recompense is coming. The reaping is coming. The reaping is here. And they know this. Are you following me? Listen, the Gentiles, this just a little bit. The Gentiles, they're going to serve Israel for what they've done. They're going to serve Israel. Go to the book of Isaiah, chapter 6. The book of Isaiah, chapter 60. Follow the scripture. This is when Yahweh Yahshua come back. Listen, we're going to start at verse 8.
1: 16.
0: Verse 8. This is the Gentile ministry. Listen. Who are these that fly as a cloud and as the doves to their windows? Look, surely the owls shall wait for me and the ships of Tarshish. First, we know those are Gentiles. We know they're from Japheth. Listen, to bring thy sons from far, their silver and their gold with them. Look at, you remember when Yahweh took Israel out of Egypt the first time with Moses, how he blessed them? It's going to be again when he regathered his people from the four corners of the earth. It's in scripture. Listen, unto the name of the Lord thy God and to the Holy One of Israel, because he has glorified thee. Look, and the sons of the strangers shall build up the walls, thy walls, and their kings shall minister unto thee, look, for in my wrath I smote thee, to my Israel, look, but in my favor I have had mercy unto thee. Therefore, thy gates shall be open continually, they shall not be shut day nor night, that men may bring unto thee, listen, the forces of the Gentiles, and that their kings may be brought. Look, listen, if you believe this, if you believe scripture, look, for the nations and the kingdom that will not serve thee shall perish. Yea, those nations shall be utterly wasted. The glory of Lebanon shall come unto thee, the fir tree, the pine tree, and the box tree together, to beautify the place of my sanctuary, and I will make the place of my feet glorious. Verse 14. Listen, the sons also, listen, the sons also of them that afflicted thee. Who are those? The sons of the Gentiles shall come up bending, look, shall come bending unto thee, look, and all they despise thee shall bow themselves down at the soles of thy feet, and they shall call thee the city of Yahweh, the Zion of the Holy One of Israel. Whereas, look, whereas thou hast been forsaken and hated, whereas thou hast been forsaken and hated, listen, so that no one, so that no man went through thee, look, I will make thee an eternal excellency, a joy of many generations. Thou shalt also suck the milk of the Gentiles, and shalt suck the breast of kings. Look, and thou shalt know that I, the Lord, am thy Savior and thy Redeemer, the Mighty One of Jacob. It's going to be a glorious day. Right now, Yahweh's people is getting punished for disobeying his laws. But when he regather his people, when he regathered his people, the Gentiles is going to be, the Gentiles is going to help bring them back to their land. And they're going to serve them. The Gentiles know, look, some of the Gentiles know this word. They know what it says here. They know this. But once again, what you sow, it, you're going to reap. And when you have touched Yahweh's chosen people, when you have done the most evil things to his people, he said he's going to punish you. You can't stop it. It's coming. What a man sowed, he reaped. So all this stuff that's going on, even here in the United States, you shouldn't be surprised because it's prophesied.
1: 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Don't deceive yourself, and we'll talk to you next week.
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Michelle Darlene here, and welcome to this week's countdown. It is the Spirit Top 15, and I've got a new song for you this week, the Off the Record Smash. Don't miss the Vintage Vault for this week. We're going to go ahead and get everything started. Here we are at number 15.

That was number 12 right here on the Spirit Top 15. And coming up, I've got songs number 11 and 10, along with the Vintage Vault and our special guest this week. It's all coming up in 5 minutes right here on the Spirit Top 15, Inspirational Hits in America.

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0: That was this week's Vintage Vault. Now it's time for me to get into this week's special guest interview. Welcome to the show, family. Jokia, hey girl.
1: Hey.
0: How you doing?
1: I'm so happy.
0: I love it. Listen, you have just been doing your thing, miss. How you feeling? What's going on with you?
1: You know what? I went through IVF. And I had been going through IVF treatment for like 4 years. And I got pregnant. I lost a baby. And then I was successful with being able to conceive a baby. So she's now 14 months. So she's one. And I'm happy about it. You know, people don't know what people go through and I had went through. On the other side of it. So I'm so excited. I really am. Having a little person that loves you like a little, you're the favorite person of this little person. So, you know, God's been good to me. I'm happy about it. Looking for joy. You know what I mean? Everything that's going on, you got to look for it. And so I've been able to look for it and find it. And I have a smile for all the right reasons.
0: I love it. And you should. You have all kinds of reasons to smile. And with your beautiful little baby, Joy, your miracle baby.
1: Absolutely.
0: Listen, Rain. That's right. And that's her name. Her name is Rain.
1: R-E-I-G-N. Rain Jaira Williams.
0: I love it. Man, you got us set up right. And that's why she's so happy, everybody. Listen, she's got new music, and it's called So Happy, featuring our brother, ladies and gentlemen, Jazzy Faye. We're going to come back and finish this conversation. Plus, I got songs number 9 and 8 on the way right here on the Spirit Top 15 Inspirational Hits in America.

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7: Buck Buchanan was one of the greatest defensive linemen to ever play professional football. In 1963, Buchanan was the first player chosen in the first American Football League draft by the Dallas Texans, who later became the Kansas City Chiefs. Buchanan was known not only for his great size, but his tremendous speed, becoming the prototype defensive lineman in the NFL. Number 86 missed only one regular season game in his 13-year career and has the distinction of recording the first sack in a Super Bowl. His numerous civic activities included his role as a founder of the Black Chamber of Commerce, where he served as president from 1986 to 1989. Buck Buchanan died of lung cancer in 1992. Buchanan was inducted into the NFL Hall of Fame in 1990.
6: 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Gates Barbecue, a Kansas City tradition, serving Kansas City for 80 years, and Gospel 1590, 106.1 FM.
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coming up, we're going to continue this conversation with our special guest this week. But right now, here is song number 8 on this

0: That is so happy. That thing right there make you want to dance. That's that groove right there. So happy. That's Joe Kia featuring Jazzy Faye on the Nightly Spirit. Now, how in the world did the two of you get in the studio?
1: Oh my gosh. First of all, shout out to Jazzy. People don't even understand. He real humble with all of the music he has done. I remember I was getting ready to do a record, and it was an Aaliyah record. And who do I see in the credits? It's your boy Jazzy. So being able to work with him saying yes to collab and to work is just absolutely awesome. You know, he's such a big space and in terms of just really bringing joy to a record, really bringing a delight to a record, really lifting it up. And I love that he's here in the gospel space. And like you mentioned before, he loves gospel. Mm-hmm. He does. And I love that he's always been positive. If you listen to any of his other music, any of his repertoire, you would see, you know, he always comes with positivity. That's always been his brand, his image.
0: That's right. That's right. That's right. And I love him. Shout out to you, man. And so, Jokia, are you working on more music? You got a full record coming. What you doing? What we got?
1: Man, you know what? I am. I would say this. I want to play around with sound. I want to play around with instruments, vibes, aesthetics of the kingdom. I'm here for all of that. I really am. And I'm here to, you know, break the understanding of maybe what we understand and the limits.

0: that we put on gospel, and I wanna have fun with it, and whether that be through worship, dance, mm-hmm. different sounds. So I'm looking mm-hmm. to do more of that. I really yeah. am. So I am working on new music, always, and really just trying to have a vibe with heaven. I really yeah. am. Really want to be obedient to what the Lord is saying, and just in the direction of where music is going. You know,
1: mm-hmm. that's right. That's right. Listen, we are loving all of it. We love every bit of what you bring. So we're looking forward to more. But Family So Happy is out right now, and we are ready for more of Jokia. So get your hands on So Happy. Go ahead and put it in your inspirational music playlist right now. Jokia, thank you for hanging out with us.
0: I love you so much. Let's do something.
1: No, for real. Seriously, we got to do something. Let's figure it out. Yes, we're going to have to figure it out because it's so
0: Let's
1: much.
0: Let's do it.
1: There's so yes. much for us to do, you know? So I'm looking
0: forward. I love
1: forward.
0: Y'all.
1: We love you so much, Jokia. You take care.
0: Bye-bye.
1: Now coming up in the second hour of the Spirit Top 15, I'm going to go to my phone lines for this chat room topic. I got the top 7 songs in the country in just 5 minutes right here on the Spirit Top 15.

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the Spirit Top 15. Your girl Darlene here. And this hour, you're going to find out who's going to have the number one song in the country. Plus, I've got new music on the way. But before we do all of that, let's keep the countdown moving. Here is number 7 this week on the Spirit Top 15. Ringo.

to number 6 on the Spirit Top 15. And guess what, family? You know I can't let this go without giving you some new music, right? It is on the way. But first, here is this week's number 5 song on the Spirit.

Brand new music on the Spirit Top 15 and family. We are having a good time. I hope you're having a good time. This is great. This is fantastic. Well, listen, it is your number one weekend countdown with your favorite girl. I'm going to be taking your calls and giving you songs number 4 and number 3 in just a few minutes. Plus, the author record smash is on the way. We're going to do this right here on the Spirit Top 15.

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back to your number one weekend countdown with your favorite girl. It's your girl, Darlene. And we're counting down the hottest inspirational hits in the country. We'll get to number one shortly, but check out who's got number four on The Spirit.

0: That's number four on the Spirit Top 15, and here is song number three.
1: Y'all ready?

That's number three this weekend on the Spirit Top 15. And I'm going to the phone lines to hear what you've got to say in just a second, but not before the off-the-record smash. Here we go.

0: will be done.
1: Be done.
2: That's this week's Off the Record Smash. Now it is time to go to the phone lines for this week's chat room topic. As parents, we're trying to make this determination over our grown kids, our nieces and our nephews and our children. Do we teach them a lesson or do we let them learn? You know, every grown child still needs guidance, but sometimes it needs to be delivered in a different type of box. What do you say to this? Tell us your name and where you're calling from.
3: Hi, I'm Asian. I'm calling from Chesapeake, Virginia.
2: What do you say to this?
3: It is harder once they become adults. Like my daughter, I have a grandson, and my daughter, she doesn't handle her business, and I have to step in because I don't want my grandson to suffer. So I would agree, yes, it is harder when they become adults.
2: So when life starts lifing, do you teach them a lesson or do you let them learn? Tell us your name and where you're calling from.
4: Hi, my name is Maya. I'm calling from Charlotte, North Carolina.
2: All right, what do you say?
4: My thoughts are, at first you try to teach them because you have wisdom and you want them to learn. But then when that doesn't work, you let life teach them.
2: Talk to us. Tell us your name, where you're calling from.
5: I'm Marcus from Columbus.
2: All right, how are you handling this?
5: I think that I have made the mistake of coddling my adult children somewhat, and it's caused them to be a little less than self-reliant and able to take care of themselves.
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6: My name is Charles Washington, calling from Columbus, Ohio.
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6: My thoughts on it is definitely harder as an adult. And when my mom was still living, I would always go to her for, you know, thoughts, information, whatever she can do or say to help me, to guide me. And now that she's no longer here, I can still talk to her through the spirit and I can hear her voice. So I still feel my parents, you know, leading me and guiding me in the way that's supposed to go. And when you're an adult, it's a different animal because you got to pay for everything. You're responsible. But, you know, with God's help, He's always able to help us make the right decision at the right time, no matter what you're going through. So I pray that this blesses somebody.
2: Tell us your name and where you're calling from.
7: Yeah, hey there. So this is Renew Dorsey, calling from Houston Pearland, Texas. And my take on our discussion for tonight is, yes, I'm going to step in every time, because why? It takes a village, and it does. It takes a family to be family all the time, not when it's most convenient for you or for, you know, them, but it's all the time. Come together, because a lot of times when we have our young adult children move out, our nephew and nieces move out, we're thinking they're ready for the world, and there's no ready for the world. Life happens. Life be happening for even the older adults, us. So no, I don't think you should just throw them out there and give them tough love, because a lot of that leads into dark places for these young people. So no, I just think that we should always be there for them as best we can. And that's just it. Not enabling them. That's not what I'm saying. I'm saying there for them as best we can.
2: I appreciate your engagement and your calls. Thank you. Thank you. Coming up, we're going to find out who's the number two and number one song in the country, all coming up on the Spirit Top 15.

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family. Your girl Darlene on the Spirit. Top 15 inspirational hits in America. I can't believe we're already almost at number one. Well, listen, of course, we have to give you number two before I tell you who's got number one. And here it is. Number two this weekend on the Spirit.

That's the number two song in the country this weekend on the Spirit Top 15. I just want to say that every song in the top five this week is just phenomenal. But there can only be one song to take it all the way to the top and hold on to that spot. And here it is, the number one song this week on the Spirit Top 15.

0: That was the number one song this week on the Spirit Top 15. Congratulations to you and every artist that made it in the Top 15 countdown this weekend. Before I let you go, let me give you this selfie session.
1: So, family, here's what I want to say to you tonight. Some parents are just exhausted, okay, because they're still parenting adults like children. And some grown children are stuck because nobody lets them carry weight. Love is not always rescue. Sometimes love is space. Sometimes love is prayer. And sometimes love is allowing responsibility to mature them. All right? So let them grow.
0: Follow me on Twitter and on Instagram. And don't forget, join me next weekend. I'm going to give you the biggest songs, the best interviews from some of your favorite artists. And I want you to think about this as you go throughout your week. I hope that everyone loses their attachment to people who don't reciprocate their energy. I just wanted to say that to you because why? I love you. It's your girl, Darlene. I'll see you next weekend on the Spirit Top 15 Inspirational Hits in America. Bye-bye for now.

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13: Few individuals are more closely associated with the hard-swinging, riff-based Kansas City jazz style than Count Basie. While touring in 1927, Basie was stranded in Kansas City, where he found work as the accompanist for silent movies at the Eblon Theater. In 1929, Basie left Walter Page's Blue Devils in Oklahoma to join the Benny Moten Orchestra. In 1935, Basie and saxophonist Buster Smith formed the Barons of Rhythm. They played in Kansas City at the Reno

0: Rifle Club, where Basie acquired his nickname. By 1937, the Count Basie Orchestra, as it was known, had become one of the leading big bands of the era. Their early recordings included 1 O'Clock Jump, Jumpin' at the Woodside, and Taxi War Dance. Count Basie died of pancreatic cancer on April 26, 1984, at the age of 79.
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5: There's comfort, empowerment in his name. Balin, let's call his name.

What's in a name? 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Your power. Your identity. What's in a name?

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Good Lord Almighty. But we're nowhere near through with the music. Not at all. I'm about to be adding some more music to this whole entire music industry.

that's going to bless your heart, as it always does. And we've got our praise break today, set and ready. DJ T-Storm is ready and raring to go. We've got our inspirational moment. We've got funnies. And I listened to this before I came on. Chris Tucker, boy, good God almighty. He's not just a friend of mine. He is one of the greatest comedians. Chris Tucker's bringing us our funnies today. And I want you to remember that this weekend is going to be Mother's Day. Hallelujah. Mother's Day. But let's get this show started. Call somebody up and let them know that the new

0: That was Josh Copeland, and before that you heard Open Door Season. Now let me say this about Josh Copeland. Now he's new on the scene, but that boy can sing. I'm going to meet him one day. That young man is a singer. And now it's time for our flashback song of the day.
1: What we're going to do right here is go back.
0: And today I'm taking you back to the year 1993, 33 years ago. Now, in the year 1993, The X-Files premiered on Fox Network. I never watched one of those shows, not one of The X-Files. Never had any interest in it. But I just want to let you all X-File fans know, it got its start 33 years ago in 1993. But one thing I am a fan of is the Canton Spirituals. And they broke into 1993 with this song, Hello Mother. And this is for every one of you mothers leading into Mother's Day. Canton Spirituals, Hello Mother.
2: I dreamed that I went home to live with Jesus. Can I get a witness? And when I got there, one of the first faces that I saw was Mama's face.

0: Here is our question of the day. Let Donnie cook, say.
1: 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Let him cook now. Let him cook.
2: Let Donnie cook.
0: Can you name one thing your mama said when you were young that you find yourself saying now? This is a good question. Call us at 1-888-420-7710.
3: Yes, Donnie McClurkin. This is Deborah Young, spelled the right way, from Florida, little town Fort White. Anyway, you were asking about what your mama said that you say now. When people would greet you and they say, good to see you, my mom always said, and good to be seen. Thank you, Pastor, and you have a beautiful day and a beautiful week.
4: Donnie, what's going on, bro? One thing that my mama said, Merlin K. Adams, from Oklahoma City, and this is Kenneth Adams, she said, it takes two fools to argue. One's got to be big enough to walk away. Love you, man. Bless you. Keep on doing what you're doing. Kenneth Adams, out of Oklahoma, living in the colony, Texas.
5: Johnny, the thing I remember my mom used to say, a hard head makes a soft behind. This is Kevin Farrell from Pittsburgh, Pennsylvania. God bless you. Keep on doing what you're doing.
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0: That was the Grammy Award winning Darren Walls with the song Able. Congratulations again, Darren. God bless you, man. And before that, we heard the Canton Spirituals with Hello Mother. And y'all better get your mother something great. My mother and my grandmother are gone. Y'all better get your mama something great. I ain't playing with y'all. Right now, I've got to take a break. But when I come back, we've got our Friday Funnies waiting for you, waiting for you. And I want you to remember, in just 15 more days, we will be in our spring concert. Haven't done a concert in over a year. And we're bringing together every one of the singers that have ever sung with me. And we're going to take a walk and a journey through my musical history, ending in the wonderful debut of the new album, finally, Donnie McClurkin. You don't want to miss this. It's going to be on Saturday, May the 23rd at Perfecting Faith Church at 7 p.m. So put that on your calendar, child. Put it on your calendar in Jesus' name. Now, don't go anywhere. We're going to take a break, but we'll be right back with more of the new Donnie McClurkin Show right after this.
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Welcome back to the new Donnie McClurkin Show. Listen, let's keep this music going. Here's Jonathan McReynolds, one of the singingest, songwritingest, producingest musical brothers you ever want to meet. Jonathan McReynolds with

0: That was Jonathan McReynolds. Now it's time for you to take your medicine. It's time for every one of you to take your medicine. The Bible says that a merry heart does good, just like a medicine. Some of y'all are down in the doldrums and you're down in depression. Well, this one is just for you, and somebody just wants to laugh because you love smiling. This is just for you. Our funnies with none other than my friend, my brother, Chris Tucker. If y'all ready to get your laugh on, here we go. Hit it, Chris.
1: Yeah, my mama, man, she didn't play, man. My mama made us go to church. Made us. We didn't even sin yet. We still had to go to church. Now get up, you are going to church. Mama, can't the preacher come here sometimes? We always going to him. He can preach on the kitchen table, mama. Get up, you are going to church. Make me sick. Make it me late. She always talking about we making her late. And she ain't dressed neither. Walking around with her bra on. You are making me late. I can't get dressed fooling around with y'all. You can't get dressed because you ain't dressed, mama. You late too. We just a late family. Making me sick. She be mad at us every Sunday. She fix us some breakfast. She wouldn't fix us nothing. She be mad at us. We be so late, she got to eat it in the car. She come to the car with her food. And one time she brought it to the car and gave it to me to hold, but I didn't hear what she said, and I thought she was giving it to me. And I ate my mama breakfast, man. I ain't never seen her this mad before. Because all I heard was here. I didn't hear hold this. I didn't

0: Campbell, better known as Mary Mary, featuring Kiara Sheard with God in Me. Now, I've got to take a break, but when I come back, I think DJ T-Storm's ready, y'all. I think you're ready. I think you're ready. Glory to God. He's smiling. He's ready. And we've got a praise break set up just for every single one of you. So stick and stay. More of the new Donnie McClurkin Show to go right after this.
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to the new Donnie McClurkin show. Yeah, you're smiling, I know. Because you know what time it is. It's time for our praise break. And we've got the one and only DJ T-Storm ready to give you that praise break that's going to get you going. All of this starts right now, DJ T-Storm. Hit it!

0: Again, I am DJ T-Storm at The Real T-Storm on all socials, especially on that Instagram. Big shout out to those who've been following me on there. Mary D. Suzette. Also, Pedro Torres Jr. Page Mike Maker. PageMaker. Okay, sorry. And Betsy Love for Life, man. I appreciate the follow, man. Listen, I'm going to wish a very happy Mother's Day to my mom, my wife, my aunties, and all the aunties and moms out there, and the people that may have unfortunately lost their mom, man. Listen, my prayers go out to you. If you can, do something to celebrate their memory this weekend, okay? Grace and peace.
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2: That was a mix I've never heard before. That is a praise break classic, boy. I hope y'all enjoyed it like I did. I hope you did. But now, you know what time it is. You know what time it is. It's time for our shout

0: sometimes shout outs really minister to me, and I know that they minister to 5 million people listening. You can call us at 1-888-420-7710. That's 1-888-420-7710, and leave your shout out. And remember, when you do, leave your name. What did I say? Leave your name. What did I say? Leave your name. Leave where you're calling from and who you're giving this beautiful shout out to. Make it sensitive. Make it sweet. Make it powerful. Make it sound something like this. Shout that thing.
1: This is Kiki B from Louisville, Kentucky. I wanted to give a shout out to Joe Thomas, a.k.a. Coach Joe, for being not only my other half, but my patient half. Thank you for being there for me even when I don't make things easy. I want to give a shout out to my children, Chantel, Tiana, Tanaya, Takara, and AJ, all of my grandchildren. And I also want to give a shout out to Guy for doing what you're doing and blending mine and Joe's family. Thank you. And everybody, have a blessed day.
0: Kiki, God bless you. God bless your family. That blended family was ordained by God. Cherish, love your husband. Love your children and your husband's children who are now your children. God bless you and keep you. And keep me in your prayers too. Give my love to your family. All right, who's next? Shout that thing out.
2: I'm going to shout that thing out to my mother, to my son, my granddaughter. This is Christina from Boston, Massachusetts. Giving y'all a shout out. I love you all. The love family. God bless you guys.
0: Well, you just go ahead, Christina. Shout that thing out. I love your character. I love your approach with this thing. You got swag, girl. You got some swag. Thank you so much, all the way from Boston, Massachusetts. Thank you so much, my dearest. Give my love to your family. That was great. Now, who's next? Shout that thing out.
3: Giving a shout out to my son, Patrick Parks. Theology, serve God, work hard. Thank you, son. Happy birthday. This is your mom. Giving a shout out to Cheryl Freeman. Giving a shout out to Reverend Yancey. Giving a shout out to Sylvester Pope. My niece, Bria Benton. Happy birthday. This is y'all mom.
0: Well, I'm glad they know who you are, because we don't know who you are. Because you didn't give your name, but you did give a great shout out. And I thank you so much, my dear. And bless you and your family. God bless you and God favor you, I pray. Now listen, if you've got a shout out that you want about 5 million people to hear, give us a call. Leave it right here at 1-888-420-7710. Now, I'm going to take another break, but when I come back, I've got an inspirational message just for you.

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1: Hi, this is Donnie McClurkin, and I've got an inspirational message just for you. So many people think that it's so hard to hear from God and to get in touch with God. But I want you to know, He's just a prayer away, just that close to you. When you call on His name out of a sincere heart, God's ears are open to your cry. No matter whether it's for salvation, whether it's for some help, whether it's for support, whether it's just to worship, God's ears are open to your cry. That's the kind of God that He is. You don't have to jump through hoops in order for Him to pay attention to you. No, He hears you even before you call His name. And at the mention of His name, there are great wonders, there are great miracles. So don't you ever be so despondent that you forget that Jesus is just that close to you. Call His name. Obey Him, live holy. Call His name. And the Bible said He will say, "Here I am." He's just that close to you.

0: was fresh start worship with mention. Keep Jesus first in your life. I'm telling you, keep God first and you will see great and mighty things happen. He will be the answer to every one of your problems. God bless you. Listen, I look forward to seeing you on May the 23rd. That's Saturday, May the 23rd. That's just 2 weeks away. It's going to be a great concert. It's going to be great to get back in front of that microphone and to sing you all the songs that we are just about to release. It all happens at Perfecting Faith Church, Freeport, New York, at 7 p.m. on Saturday, May the 23rd. Hopefully, I'll see you there. Now, don't go anywhere. We're going to take a break, but we'll be right back with more of the new Donnie McClurkin Show right after this.
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The music that will have you singing. The music that will lift you out of depression and give you strength in your fight. The music that will remind you that you've got God on your side. So if you're ready, here we go. Call somebody up. Let them know it's that time. It's that time. The new